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3: Welcome back to Bolingbrook High School. Ahead of Bolingbrook versus Homewood Flossmoor. Sophomore game still going on. About 2 minutes left in this one. HF up 41-12. I'm Dave Dwyer. Alex Melkars and Jeremy Scott, nice job with Friday Night Lights. They'll be back at our WJOL studios all night long, Lionel Richie style, and we'll see how that goes. We'll keep you updated on games throughout the area. We'll eventually hear from Coach Joe. That'll be nice to have. We'll get some updates here. Again, Minooka postponed till tomorrow at 1 o'clock. That we do know. We've been hearing some things on some other games, some late starters. End of one, Lincoln Way West, 7, Belleville East, nothing. So we have that update for you. And we'll keep checking around here, trying to get an update. I know the Morris-Lamont game was delayed due to storms. So we've had storms north of us. We'd have storms south of us. Nothing here yet. We're just delayed by a sophomore game that started at 5 that hopefully is going to get over soon. But as I say that, there's an injured player on the field, so we'll have to see how all that transpires. Taking a look here at some of the other ongoings. Piatone with a win last night, so that was good to see on Thursday Night Football. And a lot of games tonight. We'll go over the slate in a little bit and see what we can work out with that. Pigskin last night, head coach McAllister on. Good to hear his perspective of things against Bolingbrook tonight. Doesn't take anything for granted. As we know, they lost some people, but it was very interesting for him to say he might not have the skill players he did last year, but he commented how he felt they're a little deeper overall, which we'll see in the long run what ends up being better skills or better depth. And, you know, it's going to be an interesting season. You started earlier. My curiousness is going to be with this earlier start. We normally have a lot of cramping in these early games. Is that going to be even more so? Time will tell with that. We're going to step aside, take a timeout. When we come back, we'll preview shortly the area games and get to a preview of your game of the week brought to you by Hands of Hope Illinois. Bolingbrook and Homewood Flossmoor, which at this point we will not kick off probably, if we're lucky, till at least 7:30 here on 1340 WJOL.
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0: Hi, this is Joliet Catholic Academy President Dr. Jeffrey Buds. 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
1: Tune in after tonight's game for the post-game show. 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Incredible! 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
3: Alex Malkar's Jeremy Scott back in the WJOL studios getting you set for Bolingbrook and Homewood Flossmoor. A couple of score updates from the area. Lincoln Way East and Brother Rice, it's 7-0 in the second quarter. Brother Rice, Lincoln Way West, up 10-0 on Belleville East. Glenbard West out to a 7-0 lead over Lockport. And of course, the final score from yesterday, Piatone blowing out Blue Island 28-6. And Jeremy, as we await this kickoff here, which we hope to be in the next 20 minutes or so, what are your expectations on the black turf for Bolingbrook? We know about the speed of this program, what Tickus Pettigrew expects of his program in terms of competition, but they have a real test here tonight against an HF team that plays some real good teams every single year.
4: Yeah,
3: they really do,
4: and I think that it's going to be hopefully a fast start for Bolingbrook, and that's exactly what they need to do at this point is have that quick start and try and get ahead of Homewood Flossmoor, because I think if they are not able to get at least a field goal in that first drive, you know, HF is going to just pounce on them right away.
3: Yeah, and again, the Vikings team does not have the skill position players that they had last year. Dewey talked about it, and Coach came on the show last night and talked about it. And it's just not what we usually see from HF. We're used to seeing explosive downfield football from the Vikings, and I just don't know if we're going to see that tonight. Now, Bolingbrook hits a lot of home runs,
4: yeah,
3: especially in the run game. The option game is where they hit a lot of their home runs, and eventually late in the game they will pull some play action on you when you bring that extra safety into the box, and now you've got two go routes going down the sideline, and your safety's got to make a decision, and whatever decision he makes is going to be wrong because Tyson Ward's going to hit the open man.
4: And here's the thing, you know, Bolingbrook's always been good on the ground. Always,
3: yes.
4: Bar none. Because you take a look at some of these players, you know, you got they play, you know, basketball in the winter. They run track and field in the spring. So you have that speed on the ground. But like you said, now you have that other option to where you can play the air game just a little bit better. And I would imagine that first drive is going to be played a lot on the ground to start off with. If it's played in the air, hey, great. You know what? But that's not going to kill the clock as much as your ground game will.
3: Yeah, and again, Bolingbrook wants to play the possession game with HF, and that plays right into their playbook of the run-heavy offense. Jeremy, you got something for us?
4: No.
3: Oh, you made a face at me like we had a big update.
4: No,
3: I got excited. I got excited.
4: No, I'll try and get something for you.
3: So some games just kicking off in the area, Pontiac and Coal City, Yorkville is hosting Crete Moni, JCA, and Fenwick underway in about 20 minutes over at Joliet Memorial Stadium. Joliet Central underway about an hour and 15 minutes ago. Still waiting to hear about a result there from Bill Frescos. Oswego East and Joliet West went underway at 6 o'clock. Lamont and Morris are in a weather delay. We're still waiting to hear from Rob Osterley, who's down on the scene there. Lincoln Way Central, Springfield Sacred Heart Griffin have been playing for a little while. They kicked off at about 5 o'clock. Should be past halftime now in that ball game. Oswego and Niqua still scheduled for 7 p.m. Have not heard otherwise there. Plainfield Central East Aurora still on schedule for 7 o'clock. Plainfield North and Lake Park, Peak and Plainfield South, Plainfield East Argo, St. Rita Providence Catholic, Harvard, Reed Custer, Romeoville Stag, Wilmington, Bishop McNamara, all, as far as I can tell, via the social medias, which we all know how good, I guess, and accurate those can be, are all on schedule and supposedly playing football right now. So it seems like everyone except for the teams that we want to see playing
4: exactly
3: are playing football right now.
4: And

0: can get in. Hopefully, you know, I know we got a couple of sophomore games that are running just a little bit long. It is what it is.
1: And then that tends to happen. And Bolingbrook has a weird schedule where they start the sophomore game at 5 o'clock. You see a lot of area sophomore games start at 4:30.
0: Yep.
1: And then varsity at 7 o'clock. So
0: yeah.
1: Bolingbrook a little close for time there. And, of course, they'll have to have the mandated 25-minute warm-up, of course, as well, before we get to the actual football action out there.
0: And I guess that's why it's a good thing we have some issues over there at Bolingbrook, because we can let them do the warm-ups and all that. But, yeah.
1: And that's why you get to hear our beautiful voices again on the radio.
0: Oh, yeah.
1: Oh, got real deep for me there, Jeremy.
0: I can do that.
1: I got real bass heavy there.
0: But yeah, this Bolingbrook game is going to be very intriguing, to say the least. You know, this is why it's a game of the week. And let's talk about next week's game of the week as well. We might as well do that while we have just a little bit of time.
1: Yep.
0: As I pull up our website, WJOL.com, where you can find out all the information on a whole bunch of things going on. But our game of the week next week.
1: Got two of them, actually.
0: We do, yes. So, it is 7 p.m. Morris at Cole City on Friday, which that is going to be a really,
1: really
0: good
1: fun.
0: Game.
1: That'll be very fun.
0: And then you've got Saturday at 7:30, Springfield Sacred Heart Griffin at JCA. So a rare Saturday night game at ATI Field.
1: Yeah, and that's purely because of the travel time for Springfield Sacred Heart Griffin. So I'm really looking forward to listening to that one here. I'll be with you guys Friday and Saturday for pregame, 6 o'clock on Friday. Time TBD. On Saturday, of course. It's a different day for us, so we got to figure out what the program is going to look like a week from now. But we will be back. Thursday, of course, Pigskin Preview at 6 o'clock. Then you've got Friday Night Lights pregame at 6 o'clock on Friday, kickoff at 7, allegedly. We all know what's happening here now.
0: Yes. But, you know,
1: but hopefully we'll be back on schedule next week.
0: Colson is a smaller team, so I don't think that, you know, you don't have as much of the whole Frosch-Soft issue there that you would in Cole City. But, you know, what's nice is it's a nice trip for those going to the game. It's a nice trek down 47. You head west, and you're right there in Cole City.
1: Yeah, and, you know, they're expecting a competitive football team themselves this season. Not that they haven't had one recently. We all know that. They have, but, and of course, this week they're taking on Pontiac. But I believe the Comets, right? I don't want to be incorrect on the moniker.
0: That sounds about right. Yeah.
1: Look, I'm not a Will County expert. I'll be the first one to say it.
0: Well, first of all, Pontiac's not Will County either.
1: Well, correct. But I'm talking about Cole City. Ah, not the Rockets. That's Braidwood. We're talking about the Kohlers of Cole City.
0: Yes.
1: We got to be better than that. Last year, Cole City defeated Pontiac 40-14 week one and then just ran through the regular season with the exception of Wilmington, a 44-21 loss and a loss to Richmond Burton, a very good Kishwaukee River Conference team, 24-20. So they went 5-1 in the conference last year, 9-3 overall, and ended up getting wiped by Montini Catholic in the third round of the postseason. They beat Sterling, then beat Dixon, and got blanked by Montini later on, but we're expecting some Cole City action against Morris next week. That should be fun. And Morris, of course, in a delay right now, still waiting to hear more news on that front, too.
0: So Pontiac is actually nicknamed the Indians.
1: Well, I thought Cole City was the...
0: Cole City or the Kohlers, but Pontiac are the Indians.
1: Yeah, and I initially said Rockets, so that shows that I know. See, you got all... See? Look at them.
0: Look, I've been up since about 1:40 this morning.
1: Oh, here it comes. Always with the excuses.
0: Yeah. It's going to be interesting. But here's the thing. You know, Pontiac is coming off a 2-7 season this past year. And after Cole City, they play Fairbury. So they actually have a decent schedule where I think they might be able to be playoff bound.
1: And that's what we're hoping to see, obviously, as Cole City gets into their season. So tentative kickoff for Morris and Lamont is set for 7:45. Courtesy of Rob Osterley. And another update from Glenbard West. Lockport tried a 36-yard field goal as half expired, and it was blocked. So they go to the half there. Glenbard West up 7-0 on the Porters.
0: It's still early in the game. You know, go in the locker room, figure out plan B, and get everything together.
1: And I think we're going to figure out plan B here in the studio. We're going to go to break, come back, and hopefully doing the coach are ready for us. How's that sound?
0: Works for me.
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12: 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Joe, I'm going to kill you already. Will County's News Talk Sports.
13: Oh, my.
12: We are live at Bolingbrook. Joe, it's been the night already.
13: You're like you're like the professor. Now, if you can get the echo out of here, we'll be great.
12: All right. So we got Bolingbrook, Homewood, Flossmoor. We're going to break this one down, and we'll go through games in the area very shortly. We're able to get things to work.
13: Almost.
12: Almost. We're almost there. We're going to step aside, take a one-minute timeout. When we come back, we'll preview the area games here on WJOL.
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12: Dave Dwyer, Joe Rodiguero here at Bolingbrook. Joe, we're going to start as we do with the area games. Fenwick at Joliet Catholic.
13: Last night, Edgy was talking about Fenwick that, they lost a lot last year. One of the T's boys are there, but he said he's the better of the two. Joliet Catholic coming off of, a subpar season, losing in the first round of the playoffs.

0: I truly believe that they're going to put it together tonight and beat the Fenwick Friars tonight for their first win of the year.
1: Joliet Central tonight at Thorn Ridge.
0: We talked about this off the air, and if Joliet Central is going to get into the playoffs, this is a must win. I hate to say this as a first game of the year, but this is a must win for them.
1: Oswego East at Joliet West.
0: And as we know, that game's been switched to Joliet West because the field must be in very bad shape. With all the rain, I can understand this because it's a grass field, and they don't want to chew it up in week one, because once it gets chewed up, that's it for the rest of the year, no matter what happens. But this is a good test. I was going to pick Oswego East because they're playing at home. This is going to be maybe a better game, but I'm still going to go with Lincoln Way East. Okay.
1: A game that's been delayed to tomorrow, Minooka at St. Charles North.
0: This game was a one-point loss by Minooka last year. I think it was a bad snap on an extra point or a two-point conversion by St. Charles North. Very young team by Minooka, and I think they're the other team is very, very young too, but this is going to be a tough game to win on the road for Minooka.
1: Lake Park at Plainfield North.
0: I'm picking Plainfield North here. I picked Plainfield North to be the surprise team this year. They were absolutely devastated with injuries, especially at the quarterback position, and they just went to a power eye, which when you lose three quarterbacks, you got to do something. And I think Alex said last night, they took a tight end and put him at the quarterback position, and you're not going to win very many games at the high school level at the level that Plainfield North plays. You got it,
1: all
0: my
1: right.
0: Friend.
1: East Aurora at Plainfield Central.
0: This is another game that if Plainfield Central wants to make the playoffs, they got to win games like this. I'm picking Plainfield Central. This could be a very low-scoring game as far as I'm concerned. But Plainfield Central does have their quarterback, Morissette back, and he did pretty well last year. I know coach at the coaches show said he got beat up pretty good last year, but again, it's all game experience, and I'm sure he's ready to go.
1: Plainfield East at Argo. 10-man?
0: Plainfield East is going to be pretty good this year again. They very well could be. I don't know what Argo has, but I'm going to pick definitely Plainfield East here.
1: All right. Moving around here, Plainfield South 4-5 last year. Pekin went 5-5 last year.
0: New coach. Very excited to have his opportunity to coach. I'm going to pick Plainfield South in this game. I know they're going down to Pekin. They're traveling down there, but I'm going to pick Plainfield South.
1: Stag 0-9 at Romeoville.
0: DeVille. Man, I know they lost their quarterback, Conley, who was a very, very good player. But Justin Travato likes his team, and this is another game that some of these teams, this is I hate to say this again, in the first game of the season, a must win before they get in the conference.
1: Let's see what else we have, Joe. The Emerald Isle, Providence at Rita.
0: This is the one of the holy war games that Providence have, two Augustinian schools. These games usually come down to the fourth quarter when Matt Seffner was the head coach, when Coggs was the head coach. So this is going to be a very tight game, but Providence is a juggernaut on offense. On defense, they do have some players back and some good players, but they're going to be playing a lot of younger guys on defense. So look for a game in the, I would say 27-35 range.
1: Lincoln Way Central tomorrow against Sacred Heart Griffin at Illinois Wesleyan.
0: You don't see Springfield Sacred Heart play two teams from up here. Lincoln Way Central is the first one, and we all know all too well next week. At Joliet Catholic. If they're calling teams up here to play, they must really believe that they're going to have a good team. Now, 2 years ago, they were all sophomores, and I remember Joliet Catholic going down there and clocking them down there. So these guys, all those sophomores are seniors now, and I'm going to say that they're loaded for bear and they're ready to play. Lincoln Way Central, it's going to take them a little while, especially offensively, because Coach Woodburn lost a lot of his offense. And And I know they lost the Tingley kid the second game of the year against Providence, but they still did a great job all throughout the playoffs. So we'll see what happens. I'm going to say with the experience, Sacred Heart Griffin should win this game, but it wouldn't be surprising if Lincoln Way Central won.
1: All right, moving around. Brother Rice at Lincoln Way East already underway.
0: Well, I got a text from Edgy. It's in the second quarter. Brother Rice is winning 7-0. The freshman orchestrated a 70-yard drive to put Brother Rice up 7-0 in the second quarter.
1: Okay. Lincoln Way West up on Belleville East.
0: Yeah, Lincoln Way West and Lincoln Way Central are kind of in a transition period. I'm glad to see them up already against Belleville East. They'll get it going. This is a big win for them if they can hang on and win this game.
1: Glenbard West 9-2 at Lockport 9-4 last year.
0: We had we got a score on that. Didn't we?
1: Did.
0: Lockport fumbled one of their possessions going in for a score. George likes his team. I had breakfast with him this week. And we talked many things. We hardly talked football, but when we did, he really likes his team. He's got guys in the right position for the first game of the year. There's nobody hurt. Like, he was devastated again last year. Within 1 year, it was the centers, the long snappers. Last year, it was the kickers. So, and it's some linemen. Linemen were switched around from defense to offense, but this year he's got the right people in place.
1: Halftime of that game, Glenbard West 7, Lockport nothing.
0: Okay. It's going to take some time offensively, too.
1: Lamont and Morris were told, Joe, 7:45 start after the storm delay, so we're going to start in 15 minutes. Your thoughts on this one?
0: I think this is going to be a good game. Morris is one of those teams that they've got the kid from LaSalle, Peru, and I saw a picture of him. He looks like a battleship. The kid's 6'4". I mean, he is huge. But don't discount Lamont here. I mean, everybody thinks Morris is going to roll here. Those guys, Willie Hayes, loved the guy, coached him. His staff, I talked to at the coaches show, they like their team. So this is going to be a really good game.
1: All right. Bishop Mack at Wilmington.
0: As good as Bishop Mack might be, everybody thinks Wilmington is going to be down. They've got a lot of experienced guys on that team playing not only in the regular season last year, but in the playoffs. In my opinion, David, and we've seen them a few times last year, the best Wilmington team I've ever seen.
1: I agree.
0: Last year. They're not even close. Even Damian Anderson's teams and the couple teams that won, this team was the best. But a lot of those guys that are on the team this year got a lot of valuable time, especially even in the playoffs, because they clocked everybody. I mean, it wasn't even close. So these guys are ready to play. And Declan Moran, their linebacker / tight end, is back. And I really like this kid a lot. He's a good player.
1: The Emerald Isle up 14-0. Alex letting us know on Rita.
0: Yeah, it's like 28. First one of 28 wins that game.
1: Okay.
0: I really believe that. Providence is going to score a lot of points this year.
1: Okay.
0: They're going to score a lot of points. So if you want to track meet, it's going to be against Providence, because they are going to score. They got the two backs back. They got DeVita back. Everybody's worried about the offensive line. Well, they moved that tight end to the tackle position.
1: Yep.
0: They had one kid coming back. They got a kid from Lowell, Indiana. And I was out at practice a week ago, and they're pretty big up front.
1: Back to Wilmington, Joe. Smitty's down there tonight, letting us know 1 minute left in the first quarter, 14-7 Wilmington.
0: Yep, so okay. And again, defensively, in these games, the first games of the year, no matter if you play a scrimmage, practice against somebody and stuff, there's going to be some scoring done, because the defense has really got to adjust themselves.
1: Cole City at Pontiac.
0: The Kohlers. I know it's a tough place to play Pontiac and stuff, but Cole City is loaded for bear this year.
1: All right, Piatone got the win.
0: I'll pick Piatone.
1: Okay, good job, Joe.
0: I won that one.
1: Reed Custer at Harvard.
0: Again, coach is excited about his team going down to Harvard. Harvard beat them. Edgy says Harvard is a good program. This is going to be a tough test on the road for the Comets.
1: Seneca at Chicago Christian.
0: I don't know if I think Seneca lost quite a bit. I don't know about
1: they got hit hard. 19 graduated.
0: Seneca?
1: Yep.
0: Yeah. It depends upon what comes back for Chicago Christian. Are they down at Seneca, did you say?
1: They are at Chicago Christian tonight.
0: That's going to be a tough road test for them, especially being as young as they are.
1: Okay. Bishop Mack and Wilmington are tied at 7. Thanks, Alex. And Joe?
0: I thought you said it was 14-7. Smitty told you that.
1: I got conflicting stories. 14-7. 14-7.
0: Okay. Right.
1: Smitty,
0: right.
1: Smitty's a little quicker. Forreston at Dwight. Dwight coming on the last few years,
0: oh,
1: Joe.
0: Oh, boy, oh, boy.
1: Forreston was 5-5 last year. Dwight, 8-4.
0: Forreston is a perennial power in 1A. So I'm going to – this big game for Dwight, but I'm going to pick Forreston.
1: All right.
0: You got any other games?
1: No, I got to save that one for you. All right, Daniel Dwyer down on the field. Thanks to Alex and Jeremy back at our WJOL studios. You can catch all the video action online, WJOL Facebook page. We'll be back in 1 minute, and we'll break this one down. We're about 8 minutes from kickoff. Bolingbrook and HF, your game of the week, brought to you by Hands of Hope Illinois. More in 1 minute.
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1: Welcome back to Bolingbrook. Dave Dwyer, Joe Rodoguero, Jeremy and Alex back at our WJOL studios. Daniel Dwyer running around down on the field. And Joe, our good friend Moses, letting us know we are at halftime at Lincoln Way East, tied at 7, Brother Rice and East.
0: Good for the grit. You know, a lot of people on Edgy's site was talking about a blowout and all this other stuff. You don't know how the second half's going to go. But Rob Zavonar is a very, very smart defensive coordinator, a coach. And he does have some players that came back from last year's team. They're not overly big. They're all about 5'10", 5'11", but they can play. So that doesn't surprise me. I'm actually happy that they scored because Brother Rice defense, especially their defensive line, is probably one of the best ones in the state.
1: All right, let's start breaking this one down. Bolingbrook and HF.
0: All right. I don't have a whole lot on Bolingbrook, but all I know is looking at articles and trying to fish some stuff out. They've got a 1-2 punch of quarterback Tyson Ward and running back T.J. Lewis. These two gentlemen only combined for 49 touchdowns last year. So I'm going to be very interested to see these two young men because we did not see them last year at all. The receiving core, the only guy that I know of that's going to be out there is Curtis Stubbs, the transfer from Providence Catholic. But I read an article, David, and I got their offensive line. This Kelleher kid, 6'4", 285. Got another guy, Aiden Stokes, 5'10", 265. Caleb Crosby, 6'1", 312. Melvin Lockett, 6'2", 270. And Roy Morgan, 6'3", 300.
1: Whoa.
0: I don't want to feed those guys.
1: No.
0: Okay, they're big up front. They are very, very, very big on front. Defensively, All I have to say is when a defensive player wears number one and you play defensive end or defensive tackle, you are an absolute stud. And this guy is named Darian Prescott. This young man is 6'5", 260. He is only a junior, and he's already committed to Notre Dame. I'm very anxious to see this young man. From all the reports I've got, even from Alex and Edgy, this kid

0: in from my friend John, who does the TV for the local TV here. This kid is the real deal, and I'm really anxious to see how he plays, how Homewood Flossmoor tries to scheme against him when they're on offense. So other than that, with Bolingbrook, we're just going to have to play it but as it goes, David, with that.
1: Update, Fenwick 7, Joliet Catholic nothing.
0: Okay. Early.
1: Early.
0: Yep.
1: All right, weather, we could have rain tonight, Joe.
0: Yeah, well, we're going to get it, I'll guarantee you that. I just don't want any lightning, because then we have lightning, and it's a 20-minute delay right off the bat. I'm just surprised they're playing 7:45 start at Morrison, because there was a huge thunderstorm down there. And it's going to rain more down there, but again, if there's no lightning, you can play in it.
1: 14-0 Providence at the end of one up at Rita.
0: Yep. Okay.
1: See what else?
0: Expected.
1: See what else we can give you here. Let's check one more. See if... No, Lamont and Morris getting underway in 5 minutes, so we pretty much have brought you up to speed. We're going to step aside, take a timeout when we come back. We're close to kickoff time for your game of the week, brought to you by Hands of Hope Illinois. It's going to be HF and Bolingbrook coming up on WJOL.
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6: In Oswego, the Panthers lead Neuqua 7-6. It's halftime at Lockport, 7-0 Glenbard West, 17-0 Lincoln Way West. Brother Rice and Lincoln Way East tied at 7 at halftime. Here's Dewey and the coach out in Bolingbrook.
1: All right, we're about ready to roll here. You know, Joe, my week has now been made. I got 5 gold stars from my mother-in-law earlier this week, which I won't get into that. But Coach Joe just gave me my first ever A+.
0: Yes, I got to commend you on this. This is, I thought for sure that I was not going to be able to be on the game. Well, thank goodness for Daniel Dwyer running to the car and getting this stuff. There's so many. There's people, if you could see this science project, as I'm calling it right now,
1: yeah.
0: you would not believe. I don't even want to touch a wire. I told David that he better color code all this stuff when he gets home.
1: That'd be an idea.
0: Because I don't know how he got this thing going. I really don't. But we're on the air. There's no echo, which I really appreciate.
1: Yep.
0: And we're ready to roll. I just want to mention, David, before we get going here, Bolingbrook and Homewood Flossmoor are playing for the Alec Anderson Cup.
1: Yep.
0: And this was started several years ago. Alec was a the AD at both schools passed away of a heart attack. I don't know how many years ago, but he was AD at both these schools, and they decided to have this annual game and to create a trophy type thing. So I don't know who holds this right now, but yeah, it's for Alec Anderson. So that's a really good thing, and I'm glad both schools kind of wanted to do this. Bolingbrook will be kicking off on your radio dial from left to right. They deferred the kickoff, so they'll give Homewood Flossmoor the ball to start this game. Now, Troy McAllister, the head coach at HF, we talked to him last night. They've got some good players coming back, too. Their quarterback, Rashawn Coleman, their running back, Layden Williams, wide receivers of Xavier Pratt, Javon Hart, Martez Harding. On defense, they have seven returners coming back. Their key guy is David Hill, a defensive lineman.
1: All right, we're about ready to go. Kickoff time here at Bolingbrook. We'll get started right about 7:45, Joe.
0: Not too bad.
1: Game of the week brought to you by Hands of Hope, Illinois, the Joliet Hope Center. 15 weeks, Joe. We're getting started right now.
0: Number four, Wingba is back, and I believe that's number 12.
1: End over end kick.
0: Ryan Koprowski.
1: Taken by number four at the 8, to the 10, to the 15, to the 20. Brought down at the 23-yard line.
0: That was Jackson Wingba.
1: Tell us about the HF offense.
0: Well, I've got, as I mentioned before, Rashawn Coleman's the quarterback. Layden Williams is the running back. Wide receivers, Pratt, Harding, Jones, and Hatton.
1: All right, let's see that Raider defense here.
0: As we said before, number one, Darian Prescott is a guy that I'm really interested in seeing.
1: He's right in front of you here on the right end, Joe.
0: Yep. And you got another defensive guy, Anton Norfleet. You wearing single digits, you must be pretty good.
1: Rashawn Coleman, shotgun formation. Snap, hands off to the back. Nothing. Good job by the Raider defense.
0: Yeah, they tried running to the offensive right. I'm going to say 57 on the tackle there for the Raiders, Terry Baker.
1: High school football on WJOL, also brought to you by our good friends, Burkott Superfoods. They sponsor the halftime show here on 1340 WJOL. Second down and 10, just underway. HF possession, Rashawn Coleman, quarterback for HF.
0: Got twins to the wide side, split right.
1: Fakes the handoff, gives the handoff, and Bolingbrook had him, but he gets away somehow, Joe. He gets up to about the 30-yard line.
0: Yeah, spun out of a tackle. I don't know who was there on the tackle, but he spun out of that. In number 17, I believe, Kenyon Rogers was the guy on the tackle. He come flying up from his – no, that was 24, excuse me. Damar White Campbell. From his safety position.
1: Now you have a third and makeable, a third and three.
0: Okay, we have trips to the wide side of the field, which is to the Homewood Flossmoor side. Of course, one back with a tight end.
1: Coleman shotgun formation. High snap, gets it, throws. Enough for a first down. HF all the way up to the 42-yard line, catches. Completed there to Coleman.
0: No, William Jones, number Jones. 16. Just a quick slant. He was the middle guy in the trips. Had a quick slant. Great throw by the young man, Coleman, the quarterback.
1: So, first down at about the 42-yard line. High school football on WJOL brought to you by Jody's Hot Dogs. Check them out on 326 Republic Avenue in Joliet. Opening possession, HF up to their 42. Handoff, running back out to the side. Has a little bit of room, and it runs out. Ball carried that time by 26 for HF, Theo Williams.
0: He avoided Mr. Prescott with a nice, nice move.
1: So we have second down and 6 yards to go. 9:30 left opening quarter here from Bolingbrook. No score, just underway.
0: Here's your five wide, David.
1: There it is.
0: Trips to the wide side, twins to the short side of the field. Quarterback draw here.
1: Coleman. Snap, looking. Now he's going to scramble. Throws on the run, has incomplete. He dropped it. He had him wide open, but Ashton Jones couldn't hang on.
0: A little bit behind him, but I thought that was a very, very catchable ball. Very catchable.
1: That's a break for the Brook.
0: Yes, as to Ashton Jones, another one coming back on the offensive side of the ball.
1: Now you're going to have third and six from your own 46. Quarterback is Rashawn Coleman for HF, trying to keep this drive alive.
0: Now, Bolingbrook has a three-man front, but they came with blitzes. You got Prescott on the outside, on the far side of the field. He drops in pass formation.
1: Hits his back out of the field. Bolingbrook not fooled. He threw it to Theo Williams, and the Raiders were ready.
0: Prescott was right there, one-on-one.
1: High school football on WJOL, brought to you by ExxonMobil Refinery, reminding you that energy lives here. Punt time, two back for Bolingbrook. Number 11 in the person of Kellen Winfield and number 10, Mason Williams, back at about their 20. You like how they're positioned?
0: I haven't seen anybody punt. I didn't see the punters, David, so I'm going to – there's no wind right now.
1: Punt away. Taken by Williams. He lets it bounce. Now it's taken by the other return man. And Bolingbrook will go to 21 after the one-yard return by Winfield. Tell us about the Raider offense.
0: Okay, as much as I know, Dave, which isn't a whole lot, you got Tyson Ward, the quarterback. The running back is TJ Lewis, who I mentioned, 49 total touchdowns from last year. We're going to see more of the receiving core, but Curtis Stubbs is one of the receivers here.
1: 20-14 Thorn Ridge over Joliet Central currently. Cole City 13-0 over Pontiac. Thank you, Alex, for the updates. 14-7 Pravi over Rita.
0: Okay.
1: Bolingbrook first possession here.
0: You got a double bubble out here. Receivers behind each other, twins to both sides.
1: Tyson Ward hands it off.
0: That was the TJ Lewis?
1: Yep. Maybe three off that right side.
0: I would say tackled by number 54 for HF, David Hills. We mentioned him in the pregame. And Coach McAllister really likes this young man.
1: No score. Bolingbrook and HF, 7:50 left opening lap here on WJOL.
0: Okay, you got H-back to the left. You got twins to the far side of the field. Single
1: Ward
0: to the short side.
1: Rolls out, looking, throws downfield, has his man, and it's incomplete at about the 38-yard line. Low, but in my opinion, catchable.
0: Yes. The number on that, David, nine?
1: Eight.
0: Okay. Khalil Davis.
1: So now you got a third and long for the Brook, which you want to try and stay out of these situations.
0: Without a doubt. It's a three-man front for Homewood Flossmoor, so they're basically in a 3-4 with four deep. Two safeties and two corners.
1: Almost like they're trying to draw them off sides.
0: No, the coach was calling the play. He was looking at the defense and then calling the play.
1: Ward back, looking. Throws, has his man complete. He fumbles it.
0: I thought that was incomplete, but...
1: And they're going to say it's HF's football at the 38. They're going to say incomplete.
0: Yeah, I agree with the referees there. I believe that was number four. It was for Lewis coming out of the backfield, and he was hit immediately as Ward was scrambling to his right. And it was a good call by the officials.
1: Okay, so both teams with a possession. Both teams will end up with a punt.
0: Yes.
1: 7-0 Morris over Lamont early. Thanks, Alex.
0: Okay. HF, back for HF is 16, William Jones. He might be back too far, but again, I don't know how this punter is.
1: Yeah, he's back way too far based on that punt. It does take an HF roll. Or Bolingbrook roll, and it'll go to the 46 there. It's where they'll start possession number two, Joe.
0: Yeah, tried some. Again, both teams tried pass and run, kind of a run and shoot. Quarterbacks are scrambling, rolling out to their right and their left, mainly to the right. So we'll see what HF does here. I'm sure Coach McAllister would, and I would sure Coach Prediger would like to see the running game get going, but we'll see what happens here. But good field position to start out here for HF.
1: 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Coming up at halftime, it'll be the halftime report brought to you by our good friends at Burkott Superfoods.
0: Okay, we've got Twins. Actually, it's trips to the wide side. The H-back is near the tackle.
1: Shotgun formation for the quarterback, Coleman. He fakes the handoff, rolls out to his left, throws it up one-on-one down the field, and incomplete out of bounds. Had an intended receiver there, Joe, number 16, William Jones, but the Brook was there defensively.
0: Faked the run to the right, scrambled around. You had Mr. Pettigrew and number 14, Ryan Durr. It says a defensive back, but he's more of a linebacker in my opinion. Maybe a strong safety. And put tremendous pressure on the quarterback, Coleman.
1: 7:09 left opening lap. No score here between Bolingbrook and HF. We are live at Bolingbrook High School on WJOL.
0: Okay, what I'm calling this is it's a power eye. Not your conventional, but it's a power eye.
1: Coleman fakes the handoff, throws a slant, has his man complete, 14 yards. And that's a first down to John Gadsden, the tight end.
0: Yeah, Gadsden, another player from last year. They faked a counter play, came up, and Gadsden just did a quick slant over the middle.
1: First and 10, they keep the chains going.
0: Okay, we got Twins again. I'm going to call it trips. The H-back is on the far side of the field also, split right.
1: Quarterback, Rashawn Coleman, back to pass, throws out of the backfield, had his back, but dropped by Layden Williams. And he had a little bit of room to run.
0: He did. They're all Bolingbrook, traditionally, their corners play man-to-man. And they were in man-to-man that time. So Coleman came out of the backfield. And that, as you said, David, had some running room if he would have caught it. Maybe tried to run a little bit before he had the football.
1: Daniel's got an update you don't want from the field, Joe.
0: Raining.
1: Very dark clouds rolling in quickly.
0: Well, I can see. Thanks, Daniel. I can see it from here.
1: Second down and 10. Fake handoff. Throws. Incomplete. Had his man at the first down marker. That was number 82 again. Gadsden, but a little high.
0: Prescott, tremendous pressure. Coleman rolling to his right, but Prescott was right behind him.
1: Third and 10 coming up for HF from their own, from the Raider 41.
0: Okay, Bolingbrook took a linebacker out, so they're in a nickel. Five defensive backs.
1: Coleman, shotgun for HF.
0: Looks like Bolingbrook's coming.
1: High snap, struggle with it. He throws it downfield. Had a receiver, but it's incomplete. The timing of that play, Joe, totally thrown off by the high snap.
0: Yes, William Jones, he was open, too. He got by the secondary. Little more air underneath that. Being the first game, those things happen. Later on in the season, maybe in this game, you're going to see those completed. Guys are getting open for HF. Guys are getting open. It's just a little bit off.
1: Looks like they're going.
0: Yeah, I don't know about this. They might try to draw him off.
1: Fourth and 10 from the Raider 41.
0: If HF doesn't get this, it gives Bolingbrook great field position. 6:25 to go in the first quarter, nothing to nothing.
1: Quarterback back to pass. Coleman looks to run. He gets out of the pocket. Now he's trying to run totally cross field. We got a penalty marker down, which is going to be a hold. He throws it complete for a first down, but let's see what this penalty marker is all about.
0: This is going to be on number 73. I don't think he was holding Prescott. Are they calling that incomplete?
7: The ref up there is marking him for a first. He's got a mark.
0: They're going to have to take this penalty. And It happens when a quarterback scrambles around, the linemen are trying to help him out, and 73 just reached out and held one of the defensive players for Bolingbrook. Prescott had a beat on him, too, and he just made a quick move to get away from him.
1: Moore is up 14-0 on Lamont. Does that surprise you?
0: No, no. Morris is going to be a juggernaut offensively.
1: Fourth and 20, punt time now for HF following the penalty. A high end-over-end punt caught for at the 21-yard line by Bolingbrook. That's in the person of number 11, Killian Winfield.
0: I didn't see him initially for a fair catch. After he caught the ball, he waved his hand. So I didn't see him. I was watching the ball to see how the punt was. But no harm done.
1: High school football on WJOL brought to you by State Farm agents John Wright and Drew Mormon. Joe, like a good neighbor.
0: State Farm is there.
1: Bishop Mack drove to the Wildcats for quarterback intentional grounding on fourth plus illegal man downfield. Lost a down Wildcat ball.
0: Oh, my. Nice
1: Not
0: hit.
1: Not much doing there. Good job by the HF defense.
0: Number four, Jackson Winga. It says wide receiver. He's a linebacker right there. I think that was four. Unless I can't read the numbers. But, man, what a hit.
1: 30 seconds left in the half down at Wilmington. They're up 14-7 on Seneca. Or on Bishop Mack.
0: Okay.
1: Second down here for the Brook at their own 20. 12 yards to go, 5:30 left opening quarter. No score in your game of the week brought to you by Hands of Hope, Illinois.
0: Twins to both sides of the field, balls in the middle of the field.
1: Tyson Ward back, rolls out, pressure, and he's going to get buggy whipped down at about the 8-yard line.
0: Reuben Johnson Bay, the defensive end. Boy, showed some great speed.
1: Closed quickly.
0: Yeah, it most certainly did. Nobody was open for Bolingbrook. Tried to scramble to his right, but Bay was right there. Boy, you saw some speed there. I mean, you know, Tyson Ward, he can run, and Bay was right with him.
1: Third and 22 for the Brook from their own 10. Draw, nothing.
0: They read that 43 for Homewood Flossman aligned London Stevens. Read that all the way.
1: Boy, this is a big swing and field position possession for HF.
0: It most certainly is. 4:25, clock running, first quarter, nothing to nothing.
1: Game of the week on WJOL brought to you by Blackbird Gearage Sontag Funeral Home. We thank them very much. Punt returner at the 35 for HF. Is he deep enough?
0: He is now. He was way big. He was like 50 yards.
1: Long, loafy snap. Punt away from the return man. And he lets it go out of bounds. And HF is going to start this possession at the Bolingbrook 40.
0: Great field position. Second time in a row now for HF. We'll see what they can do with the... They've been moving the ball. So each team has had two possessions.
1: Yep.
0: HF, in my opinion, offensively has moved the ball a little bit better than Bolingbrook. David, we have play clocks, too, here.
1: We do, right on the field, conveniently located. Joliet Junior College offers affordable pathways to help you reach your goals. Check out JJC. Help them fuel your future today. Third possession, Joe, for HF.
0: All right, they're going to this power eyes thing where they fake the counter. Basically, two backs are right behind the tackle, which split to the left here.
1: Coleman.
0: They passed out of this formation the last time.
1: Throws out of the backfield, has his man. Good job
0: nice
1: by
0: play.
1: Bolingbrook. Nice catch there by Xavier Pratt, and he was one man away from going for a while.
0: Was that number nine? Yeah, number nine made the tackle. It's hard to see those numbers.
1: Yep.
0: Quentin Washington on the tackle. Nice job by him.
1: Clock down to 3:30 left opening lap.
0: Another tight formation. You have two tight ends. The fullback, he's in motion now to the right. split right.
1: Fake handoff, throw down the middle, hits his man in the slot. And guess who? Number 82, John Gadsden, first down.
0: Safety was just standing there, though. I mean, it was a one-man route. They faked the run to the right. Quarterback pulled it out and just threw a bullet on a slant route to the receiver. I mean, a safety has to, I mean, he didn't want to probably take a chance there, but he's got to be able to see that.
1: Right.
0: Because there's nobody else out coming out. As I say, head on the swivel.
1: Rashawn Coleman has HF at the Brook 29.
8: There, Brooklyn. Hand it off.
1: Hand off. And a good run of about 4 yards that time for the back for them, number 26, Theo Williams.
0: Yeah, they're kind of putting Layden Williams, the other running back, kind of in a putting him in the pass pattern here.
1: Glenbard West 14-0 over the Porters in the third. Joliet Catholic and Fenwick tied at 7. Halftime, Wilmington 14, Bishop Mack 7. That's your scoreboard update.
0: I'm going to have to find. So the quarterback for Bishop Mack grounded the ball?
1: Yeah.
0: I don't understand that.
1: Second down and 8. They hand it off to the right side. Number 2 does a good job there. Williams.
0: Yeah, that was Williams, yeah. There was a nice hole there by the offensive line between the guard and the tackle. You split the difference in a nice game there on second down.
1: Alex keeping us updated, Joe.
0: Attaboy.
1: Ball outside, incomplete. 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
0: Just a quick pass to the wide receiver, Jones, that was incomplete, a little bit behind him.
1: All right, so we have 4th and 3, HF at the Raider 22.
0: They're going to try a field goal here.
1: Okay.
0: I've got the, if it's the same guy, the kicker is Adrian DeSiderio.
1: This is going to be a 39-yarder, Joe. From the right hash. 39 yards. DeSiderio. Kick is up. It's long enough, and
0: it's good.
1: So with 1:12 left opening lap, 3-0 HF on WJOL.
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1: Talk for your game of the week. Brought to you by Hands of Hope, Illinois. The Hope Joliet Hope Center goes in the end zone. Dave Dwyer, Joe Rodagero, Daniel Dwyer down on the sidelines. Jeremy Scott and Alex Malik back at our WJOL studios doing a great job tonight, Joe.
0: Yes, they are. We'll see what Bolingbrook can do. They really haven't done anything offensively yet in this game. This is their third possession. Impressive so far by the HF defense.
1: Yeah, the Brook really hasn't done much offensively. Field position.
0: Dictates a lot of stuff, too,
1: right?
0: Without a doubt. And they're at their own 20-yard line right now.
1: Tyson Ward, the quarterback. And the Brook comes out and runs it up the middle, and maybe a couple that time for T.J. Lewis.
0: Yes, tackled on the play was number 54 again, David Hill. And number 12 was there also.
1: Approaching the end of quarter number one, Joe.
0: This quarter went faster than the four quarters of the sophomore game.
1: Without a doubt.
0: Okay, we got twins in the backfield. We got two backs in the backfield. Right and left halfback, we got twins to the left.
1: Ward, handoff left side. Not much there. Maybe a couple more that time for Lewis. And I'll bet you that's going to be last play.
0: Is that David? I'm turning around so I can see your number. That was number 9 on the tackle there. That was Quentin Washington on the tackle.
1: Clock down to 18. I think that's it, Joe.
0: Yeah, I think, yeah.
1: 21-0 Morris, Joe.
0: Yeah, like I said, Morris and Providence are probably going to have the two highest scoring offenses in our area this year.
1: We've played one quarter for Bolingbrook. The score after one on your game of the week, HF 3, Bolingbrook nothing on WJOL.
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6: Cole City leads 13-0 over Pontiac in a weather delay. Thorn Ridge over Joliet Central at halftime 20-14. Morris with a commanding 21-0 lead over Lamont in the first quarter. We're tied at 7 at Lincoln Way East as the Brother Rice and the Griffins do battle. 17-0 Lincoln Way West. Lockport down 14 to Glenbard West. Here's Coach and Dewey.
1: All right, thanks, Alex. Second quarter underway. The Brook with a run and another high snap, Joe, disrupts the play.
0: I think that he wanted to hand it off, but then the quarterback kept the ball. And, again, the defensive line led by David Hill was right there. They tried a little bit of a crossing-type action.
1: Yep.
0: And you're right, the snap was a little high, so that kind of disrupted things.
1: Ashton Jones back along with number 16, William Jones, the third, to receive this punt. He's got one of those protective helmets, Joe, and you guys talked about this on Pigskin last night.
0: I think it's a great idea. I really do. And after this punt, I'll talk about it.
1: Punt end over end. Jones takes it at his 38, falls down, fumbles it, gets back on it. Go ahead.
0: Coach McAllister talked about that. We had a caller
1: yep.
0: that called in, and I think that's a great idea. He said eventually, if the cost, I didn't really get it from him. It's a parent cost or a school cost. I would say it's a program.
1: But he said it wasn't astronomical.
0: No, and he said they'll get 20 or 25 this year, 20, 25 next year. Now, how long they last, I have no idea.
1: Right.
0: There got to be some type of expiration date on these things.
1: We do have a flag on the field at the 40. Your friends have been quiet tonight, Joe, for the most part. This is the only second time we've heard from them.
0: This is a personal foul on Bolingbrook, so if the ball was spotted around the 40, so that's going to be 15 yards, so that's going to be at least the 45-yard line of Bolingbrook. Oh, no, it's on Homewood Flossmoor, my fault.
1: 14-7, Brother Rice over Lincoln Way East.
0: Okay.
1: I don't like when they don't have the microphone.

0: lead, I believe, number zero.
1: Yep.
0: Prescott just missed him. I mean, he was right there. He was coming in. They did a twist. The tackle went in. He went outside. He went inside, and he had a clear shot at the quarterback.
1: .10:40 left in the half. Coming up, it'll be the Burkhardt Superfoods halftime report. Joe, you won't like this one. 21-7, Glenbard West over Lockport.
0: Yeah, that's not that good. Not good at all.
1: Second down. Timeout, HF. We'll be back in 1 minute on WJOL.
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1: Welcome back to high school football on 1340 WJOL. Dave Dwyer, Joe Rodiguero, Alex and Jeremy Scott back at our WJOL studios. We thank them and Mr. Daniel Dwyer somewhere down on the field. Not exactly sure.
0: All right, we got a third down and seven. They had a run play and a short pass play, so it's third and seven.
1: Okay. Coleman, shotgun formation with his team up 3-0, 9:30 left in the half.
0: See, they're all playing man. They're playing man under here.
1: Back to pass, looks left, fires, has his man complete, first down. Guess who? Number 10 that time in the person.
0: Xavier Pratt.
1: Yep.
0: You know, 6'3", 210. He is a big target. They hurry up to the line here.
1: They're in a hurry.
0: Boy, I thought that was a bad spot, but that's just me.
1: Drops back, rolls out, has a man in the flat, hits him. He gets
0: nice
1: away.
0: Blocks.
1: 45-50, 45 and out of bounds. Nice job that time. Run after catch by number 16, William Jones.
0: Quick screen to the wide side of the field. 17 for Bolingbrook. Keenan Rogers had a beat on him, but did not make the tackle. Then another good block by Pratt out here got him an extra 8 or 9 yards.
1: All right, so that gets them again, if nothing else, Joe, the field position when
0: yes.
1: They're in Bolingbrook territory at the 44.
0: Yes.
1: First and 10.
0: Boy, Bolingbrook's running kind of a crazy deep. They got three, now they got four down linemen.
1: Takes a snap, handoff, and down to the 40, so it'll be gain of four that time for 26. Theo Williams, the running back.
0: 22, Isaiah Sertich on the tackle.
1: All right, let's see what happens here. Game of the week brought to you by Hands of Hope, Illinois, the Joliet Hope Center.
0: Tight formation here. Two tight ends, two receivers in tight.
1: No run, drops back to pass. Now he runs, he's got room. 45, 35, 30. He could go 20, 15, 10, 5. And contact out of bounds down at about the 3-yard line. What a run that time by Rashawn Coleman. of 37 yards.
0: That almost looked like a quarterback draw. Again, Bolingbrook.

0: fucking man.
1: Yep.
0: All the receivers went to their right. Everybody came to the right, and he just it looked like a quarterback draw to me. Went up into the middle and drove and got to the right-hand side.
1: First and goal from the three. He hands it off, and they walk into the end zone for an HF touchdown.
0: I believe that was Layden Williams.
1: Correct.
0: Number two.
1: From 3 yards out.
0: But the big run by Coleman set that 3 yard run up for sure.
1: Yep. Point after. Kick is up and kick is good. 8:05 left in the half. 10-0 HF on WJOL.
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1: Welcome back, Dave Dwyer, Joe Redigiero, Alex, and Jeremy back at our WJOL studios. Daniel Dwyer down on the field. Joe, 10-0 HF, 8 minutes left in the half.
0: Something good has to happen for Bolingbrook here. Like you said, Dave, with 8:05 to go. Again, their kicker, DeCiderio, three kicks in the end zone. That's a weapon in high school football.
1: Yeah. Joliet Park District proud to sponsor high school football and WJOL, check them out at joliapark.org or stop by today. Handoff, quarterback keeps it, and he takes a couple shots after getting about 5 yards, Joe.
0: But a nice run, though. That was a nice run. He kind of dipsy-dooed a little bit through the line of scrimmage, but a nice run by Tyson Ward there.
1: Clock down to 7:45 left in the half. We'll have the Burkott's Superfood update, halftime report. Joe, update, Joliet West down late in the fourth, 28-14.
0: Wow.
1: That one surprises you.
0: A little bit. I mean, you know, Oswego East is a good football team. Okay, we got trips to the wide side.
1: Ward, handoff, gets the legs going, but still going, still fighting.
0: He's
1: really
0: got a first down. Nice job.
1: Really second effort that time by T.J. Lewis.
0: He got hit at the line of scrimmage by two guys, but spun off him, kept his legs going. That was a tremendous run by that young man.
1: That was. He was stopped two or three times on that run.
0: He was stopped for no gain immediately, but then kept his legs going.
1: Big first down there for Bolingbrook. Keep the ball.
0: Tight end on the left. Again, the H-back is to the right, so I'm going to call him the tight end with twin split to the wide side.
1: He gets it again. He runs into a wall, bounces outside, and nothing there. His counterpart,
0: blow the whistle.
1: Boy, oh boy. Wraps him up.
0: Number nine on the tackle there, Quentin Washington. Tried to bounce to the outside, but Washington, doing his job on the end there, outside linebacker, held his ground.
1: 6:30 left in the half.
0: I'm sorry, David. With those three plays, Bolingbrook is, we'll see if they pass it, but going to more of a running game. Letting that big offensive line do a job.
1: Second down, 12 yards to go.
0: Same formation. Twins to the far side with the H-back on the right side also with a tight end.
1: Ward fakes the handoff, rolls out, looking, throws, hits his man complete at about the 45-yard line. He gets enough for a Raider first down. Good job with the catch and the run after by Kelly and Winfield.
0: Yes. Just an out pattern of 10-12 yards.
1: And he did the rest.
0: Yes. Who was that again, David?
1: Number 11.
0: 11, Winfield, okay. Trying to mark my guys down as we progress. Twins to the wide side, split right, one back.
1: Ward keeps it that time up the middle. 39-yard line, and that's a 12-yard gain, and that's a Bolingbrook first down.
0: RPO faked it to Lewis going to the left, kept it, ran right up the middle. This is what Bolingbrook needed in this drive right here.
1: Best drive of the night so far.
0: Yes.
1: Ward, shotgun.
0: Now HF was looked like they were going to blitz. Middle linebacker is out of the way now. London, he's coming though.
1: Back to pass, fires right side, and his man couldn't hold on.
0: A little high, but catchable.
1: Yep.
0: Number 9. That was the Stubbs.
1: Game of the week on WJOL, brought to you by State Farm agents John Wright and Drew Mormon. Joe, like a good neighbor?
0: State Farm is there.
1: Second down and 10, Bolingbrook at the HF 39, down 10-0, 4:53 left in the half. Tyson Ward, Bolingbrook's quarterback, with Lewis right next to him. Lewis gets it, starts outside, cuts it up, nothing doing. Good job by that HF defense, one of the first to arrive, number 13, Martez Harding.
0: And also number 9 was right there too, Quentin Washington, the defensive end. But you saw that, David. I mean, it was the RPO to him, but there were four HF guys right there, so they're keying on him.
1: Yep.
0: And rightfully so. Kid's a great runner. Okay, we got trips to the far side, split right. They got them all spread out here.
1: Third and 10. All right. Clock down to 9, Joe. Back to pass, throws over the middle, and penalty marker down. There was a high grab of the helmet by the defensive back, London Stevens, for HF.
0: But Winfield did catch the ball, so we're going to see what this is. Well, it's got to be a face mask how high he... I don't think he can tackle by the helmet, David.
1: No.
0: He jumped up, tried to bat the ball out of his hands, but as he was coming down, he grabbed the helmet to tackle him. Yeah, personal foul face mask.
1: All right.
0: So that's a 15-yarder. So it turns a 2-yard gain to a 17-yard gain. Which puts him down to the 24-yard line? 24-yard line. 23-24.
1: Must score.
0: I would say so. Okay, we got twins to the wide side, H-back on the left, split to the left.
1: Ward with Lewis next to him.
0: Okay, this is going to be a read play. All right, this is an RPO coming up.
1: He throws over the middle and incomplete. Penalty marker down. Going to be pass interference on HF.
0: Yep. Number 3 made contact on Stubbs on a quick slant.
1: Boy, your friends, the officials, we didn't even know they were here for a while.
0: Well, we're getting more stuff in secondary now, David. So this should be half the distance to the goal because they're inside the 20.

0: No, no, it's not inside. It's going to be more than 10 yards. First down at the 7 or 12, excuse me. First and 10 at the 12-yard line after the pass interference call.
1: Yep.
0: Fake the RPO to the running back, T.J. Lewis, and Stubbs, who was on the short side of the field, ran a quick slant or a post route, and the defensive back came up and hit him before he got the ball.
1: Game of the week brought to you by Hands of Hope, Illinois, the Joliet Hope Center. 3:37 left in the half. Bolingbrook down 10-0. Have a first and 10 from the 12-yard line of HF. Lewis, quarterback, keeps it. And he'll get a couple off that right side, Will Ward, before being taken down.
0: Yeah, the guy that made probably first contact was number 11, Quentin Betts, defensive lineman. Faked it to Lewis going left, and Ward kept it going to the right.
1: Clock will be under 3 minutes left with this snap in the half. Second down and 6 from the 8.
0: Same formation. H-back on the right-hand side by the tackle, split right and left.
1: Ward. To Lewis. Nothing doing. Great job there by HF, Joe.
0: 42 and 43, Cambrick and Stevens right there.
1: Now you got a 3rd and 6 from the 8.
0: If you're going to run the ball down here, I'd spread them out. With the speed that Lewis and Ward have.
1: Right.
0: Or this is where you fake the RPO and throw the quick slant. Okay, we have twins to the left side. Tight end on the right with the H-back.
1: Ward with Lewis next to him. Shotgun formation. 3rd down and 6.
0: Goes into trips here.
1: Rolls out left. And he's in trouble and he goes down.
0: That was a run all the way. Who actually blew that play up, forced him to the inside, was number 9, Quentin Washington, the defensive end.
1: Do you take the 3?
0: Well, you're down, but you're going to have to get a field goal in here someplace or try to score 2 touchdowns. But with 1:49 in the clock, running down 10-0 before halftime, you got to give it a go. 17 is going to be the kicker for Bolingbrook.
1: 30-yarder.
0: That is 17, correct?
1: No, I think 17. Well, we'll see.
0: 17's a holder.
1: 31-yarder. Pretty much straight on.
0: Left-footed kicker. I can't see his number yet. Bolingbrook calls a timeout. We'll get his number now.
1: Back in 30 seconds on WJOL.
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1: All right, we got an update for you, Joe. Safety down in Wilmington, 7:37 left in the hurt in the 3rd. Wilmington 16, Bishop Mack 7. That makes it a 2-score game, Joe.
0: Final, Lincoln Way West wins 24-7.
1: Okay. Here comes the 30-yard field goal attempt for Bolingbrook. The kick is blocked, I think.
0: It was.
1: No good.
0: Either that or it came off his foot. Wrong.
1: That's a big disappointing possession for Bolingbrook.
0: Right, I agree. They got down within the 10-yard line, and or I should say the 12, and just tried to run the ball in. Couldn't do it against the HF. I've been impressed. Although, you know, Ward has had some good runs, especially in that last drive. But once the field compresses, you saw the defense of HF kind of buckle up a little bit.
1: They got stingy.
0: Very. Did you think of that word all by yourself today?
1: I did. I'm full of everything today now that I completed my science project.
0: You are full of everything. I'll agree. I'll admit that.
1: Well, you're conservative here.
0: Without a doubt.
1: You run a play or two and see what happens.
0: Well, we'll see if Bolingbrook calls a timeout.
1: Coleman shotgun. Pass out of the backfield. Hits his man and...
0: That's got to be incomplete.
1: It's incomplete at the 27.
0: Yeah, ran the wheel route to number 26 coming out of the backfield, Theo Williams, and was hit immediately.
1: Joe, we got an update from Frankfurt. 14-13, Brother Rice, Lincoln Way East missed a point after attempt.
0: Wow.
1: That's something you don't see.
0: Yeah, those come back to haunt you. That's for sure.
1: Morris up 35-0 on Lamont.
0: Wow. Could be interesting to see the stats on their quarterback.
1: Drop to back to pass. Looking penalty marker down to the field. Intercepted by Bolingbrook. They return it down to the 26. Let's see about the flag.
0: Intercepted by number 24, Omar White Campbell. You never throw across the field. Never.
1: I think that's on HF, the penalty.
0: It is. It's a holding call.
1: All right. A golden opportunity.
0: Yeah, I'm not going to doubt Coach McAllister, but I run the ball there and get to halftime.
1: I agree.
0: Now you got Bolingbrook in great field position. They get the ball back in the third quarter to start out because they deferred. So we'll see what happens here. You got Stubbs out here to the short side of the field. Look for a fade route here because the safety is up over the top of them inside. You got Twins split to the wide side.
1: 1:02 left in the half. Bolingbrook down 10-0, but they have the ball at the HF 26.
0: 1:02 left to go before halftime.
1: Ward hands it off. Lewis outside. Did he fumble before he went down?
0: No, he did not.
1: Okay.
0: First penetration there, though. Good tackle by London Stevens, the linebacker. Trying to get to the outside, just cannot do it.
1: Brooke with two timeouts, Joe, letting a lot of time go here.
0: Yes. I'm looking for them to go to Stubbs here.
1: Ward back to pass, throws it up in the corner, and incomplete. Little contact, but not enough for a flag.
0: No, they're both jostling as the fade route to Stubbs. The safety was over on the other side. Both safeties were over on the other side of the field with the Twins. That's a good matchup. I would run a slant there rather than a fade.
1: 33 seconds left in the half. Bolingbrook down 10-0. They have 3rd and 8 from the HF 24.
0: They're too far away, in my opinion, for a field goal, so this is 4-down territory. It will depend upon what they get, but I would say this is 4-down territory. So Stubbs is going to be on the right-hand side this time to the short side of the field again. We have trips to the wide side.
1: Ward, shotgun.
0: Boy, where they're coming, HF screen pass might be good here.
1: Fumble the snap. He falls on it way back at the 36.
0: You got to call timeout here and just go for broke.
1: That clock's running. No timeout yet, down to 20. They might run it out, Joe.
0: I think, Coach, he's going to call a timeout. He's got to call a timeout.
1: It's down to 10.
0: He'll call it with 4 or 3 seconds to go on the clock.
1: 4th and 8 coming up. Clock down to 2. And they get a timeout with 1.7. What's the logic here? Last play of the half?
0: Yeah, one play. Throw it in the end zone and see what happens.
1: Coming up at halftime, we'll send it back to Alex at our WJOL studios for the Burkott's Superfoods Halftime Report. He'll update you on scores in and out of the area, and then we'll come back here and get Daniel up here and get his thoughts on the first half. Your thoughts?
0: I'm very impressed defensively for HF. I think they've done a great job considering, you know, Ward and Lewis, 49 touchdowns last year. I know it's not the same team. I understand that. I think they're getting away from the run a little bit. Now you're going to have to throw the ball here at 1.5, of course, to go. But I think if they get their blocking scheme good enough for, you know, running right at the HF, when they seem like they're running wide, they can't get anywhere. The big runs by Ward were the ones right up the middle.
1: All right, fourth and a mile. This will be the last play of the half. Back to pass, looking, looks to throw. Gets hit, throws it in the end zone. It's tipped, and it's incomplete. We've reached halftime. Your game of the week brought to you by Hands of Hope, Illinois. The score, HF 10, Bolingbrook nothing on WJOL.
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13: 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Alex Melkars here with you on Friday Night Lights, presented by Jody's Hot Dogs. It has been a fantastic first half of action. Bolingbrook, who I had as the favorite coming into this one, kind of underperforming, at least based on their standards from last season. They trail the Vikings of Homewood Flossmoor 10-0 at the half. Rashad Coleman had a 37-yard rush to the Bolingbrook 3-yard line, which set up Layden Williams, a 3-yard touchdown run, to put HF up 10-0. Both teams were scoreless through one quarter of play, but Homewood Flossmoor's offense at least seems to have found its footing. That is until, of course, they threw that pick to start their penultimate drive of the half there. That set up Bolingbrook with a chance to score before the clock hit triple zeros, but, of course, 4th and 8. The ball was tipped in the end zone, and the Raiders come up with a goose egg through the first 24 minutes of play. It's been a fun night so far across the state of Illinois. Of course, this one of the later games in action, so most games are in the third or fourth quarters in some cases. We'll bring you around the area real quick as Pontiac and Coal City in action. 13-0 Coal City at last check. They're in a weather delay. I believe in the second quarter when that game went into a weather delay. We'll have to get an update there at some point. JCA and Fenwick were tied at 7 at the half. Morrissey interception prevented a JCA score to keep the game tied. And, of course, Fenwick scored an 84-yard touchdown from the first play of scrimmage. But since then, the Hilltopper defense has really shown up in a big way. At halftime at Thornridge, it's Joliet Central down to Thornridge, 20-14. We got a final. Joliet West falls to Oswego East, 28-14. Morris all over Lamont, 35-0. Marion Persich, in the last 20 minutes of real time alone, a 35-yard passing touchdown and now a 52-yard rushing touchdown. He's having himself a day, and Coach talked about it during the game as well. This is going to be a very high-scoring Morris offense this season. They're in running clock territory for the Warriors. Lincoln Way East and Brother Rice, it's 21-13 now in favor of the Crusaders. Sean Holcomb had a 4-yard touchdown run to take the lead at 14-7 for Brother Rice. Lincoln Way East then answered with a score. Lefavor to Drew Harper from 19 yards out, but a missed extra point kept Brother Rice in the lead, and they have since extended that lead with Sam Holcomb's third touchdown. Sam Holcomb, a class of 2030. He is a freshman commanding that Brother Rice offense, and he's doing a fantastic job so far. Glenbard West up 21-14 on Lockport, but a Jackson Little 11-yard touchdown reception brought Lockport to within seven halfway through the fourth quarter. St. Charles North and Minooka has been postponed to tomorrow at 1.

0: 1 p.m. in St. Charles. Oswego and Niqua in the third quarter. 30-16 in favor of Oswego. Amar Banier with a 93-yard touchdown run in that one. Niqua at one point led that game 9-7. Yeah, that's not really the case any longer. St. Rita and Providence Catholic in the city. It's 21-7 in favor of Pravi. Providence at the half had 126 rushing yards, 183 total offensive yards. Broden Mackert already nearly 100 rushing yards for Providence, and John Fennell has 62 pass yards and 56 rushing yards for St. Rita. That was at the half. That came now into the third quarter, still 21-7 in favor of Providence Catholic. Wilmington and Bishop McNamara, the score there in the third quarter, at 16-7 in favor of Wilmington. Wilmington, of course, the beneficiary of a safety in that one. They were up 14-7 at the half. The lone score so far reported to us, a safety in the third quarter there. So let's look around the area. We're going to take a break. When we come back, we'll go back out to Bolingbrook, get Daniel Dwyer's thoughts on the ball game to this point. 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
0: Alex Melkar is back in the WJOL studios. You can follow along with me on Twitter. I've been tweeting out scores and updates all night long at Alex Melkar's at A-L-E-X. M-I-E-L-C-A-R-Z. 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And we're going to welcome in Dave Dwyer, who's been walking the sidelines out at Bolingbrook. Dave, how are we doing tonight? How's the first week of action out there in Bolingbrook?
7: Good. A little rusty, of course. A couple high snaps, some dropped passes, but of course only week one, as there's definitely going to be mistakes, obviously, as it's been a couple months since the last football play. But as of right now, HF up 10-0 at the half.
0: And how hard has that HF defense been hitting? Coach has been talking about it all broadcast long, how impressed he's been at this HF defense, especially when it comes to keeping contain of this really speedy Bolingbrook offense.
7: Oh, yeah, definitely, for sure. I mean, I think maybe Crowdbike's picking up a lot of pops, but when you're down there on the field, and of course my camera out, you can definitely hear the pops, and I mean, they're hitting hard, and obviously Bolingbrook's having a tough time getting through them.
0: Yeah, and that's been really surprising for me as the neutral observer here. Obviously, I talked about pregame, how much I've experienced this Bolingbrook offense and how electric I know they can be with Lewis and Harland in the backfield. And what do you think HF has done to be so successful so far tonight in keeping this Bolingbrook offense, this electric offense, quiet to this point?
7: I mean, as you said, they've contained them very well. They're doing well on all cylinders. Great play calling going on, and they've covered well. The quarterback's been under pressure many times, and he's been had forced to roll out left and right, and he's just been forced to make a lot of plays. And obviously, of course, it's still week one, and things haven't molded yet. And just HF's just doing a real great job of making him make tough decisions. And of course, nothing to show for it yet, as they still have no points.
0: Yeah, Tyson Ward, 2,360 yards of total offense last season and 27 touchdowns. But T.J. Lewis had 22 touchdowns of his own, 1,800 yards of offense as a running back. He's going to Oklahoma State. What have you seen out of him? Do you think it's rust? I know you've mentioned that a few times. Or has this HF front four, or front seven, really, with the linebacker core included, really come to play, especially names like David Hill and Quentin Washington?
7: Yeah, just a lot of... Probably rust, I would say. Obviously week one, and just a lot of gang tackling by HF.
0: And you mentioned that gang tackling mentality. There hasn't really been opportunities for Bolingbrook to get out of those arm tackles, right? HF has really done a good job of rallying to the football, and if the first guy doesn't get him down, the second and the third guy is going to wrap him up and put him to the ground, and they're going to rip at the football as well.
7: Oh yeah, no, they've been excellent at that, and as you said, there's one guy, and then he can hold him back, and then there's just other guys that just come out of nowhere, and they're right there to help out their teammate, and he obviously that's worked out very well tonight, and they've been brought down very easily.
0: So Daniel, what's the adjustment for Bolingbrook offensively, and on the other side of things, what does HF have to do to maintain its success?
7: Well, HF, I would say maybe a little bit more of the run. Obviously, they tried to pass there with a minute and 10 left and rolled out right and threw an interception there, which I thought gave Bolingbrook a great chance to cut back at the lead a little bit right there before half. But obviously, they got driven back and then a Hail Mary that failed right there. But I think HF just keep doing what they're doing with gang tackling and run a set up short passing game probably. So.
0: And how about Bolingbrook? What do they have to do on the offensive side of the football?
7: Now, Bolingbrook must run and set up the short passing game, I believe.
0: All right, so we'll see if that can happen. We know that Bolingbrook loves the RPO game. They love the option game. Mm-hmm. Haven't really had an opportunity to flex that muscle yet, but Daniel thinks it's coming in the second half. Thank you so much, Daniel.
7: Yeah, no problem.
0: That's Daniel Dwyer over at Bolingbrook High School, joining us here as a part of the Burkotts Halftime Show here on Friday Night Lights on WJOL, Will County's News, Talk, and Sports. We'll take a quick break, get another few score updates for you as we have some more score changes in the area to report. We're back in 60 seconds on WJOL.
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0: So big news in Frankfort as we get ready for the second half in Bolingbrook. Evan Lefevre to Landon Charbonneau for 62 yards for a touchdown, but Brother Rice stops the two-point conversion, making it 21-19. Well, a few minutes later, Lincoln Way East back at it again. They get the football back, kick a field goal, and just like that, it's a 22-21 lead for the first time. Lincoln Way East out in front over Brother Rice in the fourth quarter. Fenwick with a pair of touchdowns in the third quarter. They now lead 21-7 over Joliet Catholic. And now with the second half, here's Dewey and the coach.
18: All right, thank you very much. Nice job at halftime, Alex.
12: Joe, a lot of wild things going on. Here comes Coach Z out of nowhere, which is good to see.

0: Yes. Okay. Got me on now. Yeah. I just, you know, when people start talking about, you know, they're going to get clocked, you just don't. Code Z is just too good of a defense. And, again, it's the first game of the year. So you're gonna have some mistakes and you're going to have some good things happen. So some wild stuff actually going on in our area completely. So we'll see what happens the rest of the way for tonight.
1: How much are you shocked by the Morris outcome against Lamont?
0: I am shocked somewhat, but, you know, Alan Thorson, the head coach for Morris, talked to us at the coaches' show, and he had a lot. He had the receivers coming back. He had the line coming back. He had running. He had a lot of players coming back. You add the quarterback to that mixture, and, like, as I said before, David, I think Providence and Morris, Wilmington will be there too eventually this year, but they're going to be the two highest scoring teams in our area. I don't see anybody, I don't care how good Sycamore or Kalen, and that's why we're going to be down in Cole City next week to see this Morris team. So it's going to be very interesting to see how good they really are.
1: I won't tell you what Daniel said he just saw behind us. I'll leave it at that for
0: you. I'll just say lightning.
1: Nah.
0: But that's going – that's – I looked at the radar, and, of course, radar doesn't tell the truth all the time, but it's going to rain in Joliet for sure. So it's just to the west of us.
1: Okay.
0: So hopefully it'll stay out of here.
1: Your thoughts on adjustments for both teams here?
0: Well, defensively, Homewood Flossmoor, in my opinion, don't really have to make a whole lot of adjustments. I think they've swallowed up the running game for Bolingbrook, not giving them too much on the pass. Offensively, the quarterback has been the difference so far. His long run of 40-some yards or 30-some yards to get it down to the 3-yard line for the score for Williams set them up. But really, the Bolingbrook defense really hasn't been that bad. It really hasn't, even though HF has moved the ball more consistently on offense than Bolingbrook has. In my humble opinion, Bolingbrook should just try to run right at them, run the RPOs, and try to get everybody kind of sucked into the middle, and then you can start running the outside. Every time they've tried to run either Williams or, I should say, of Ward or Lewis tried to run to the outside, they have been gobbled up on the outside. And there's two or three HF guys there. It's not like it's trying to beat one guy one-on-one. It's two or three guys there. So I would go back to some type of power running game if I'm Bolingbrook. That's what got them far enough in the playoffs. I know they're missing some receivers from last year, but those two young men in the backfield created havoc all year. I mean, they're a known commodity now, so teams are going to be looking for them. But I just think that they should start running the ball right at the HF defense. Now, that may not work. As I said, I'm impressed with defensively so far with HF. Bolingbrook had their opportunities, David, especially late in the second half.
1: Twice.
0: And came away with nothing. Had a blocked field goal and really just ran out of time, and the bad snap got him back even deeper, so it just happened.
1: We'll see what the second half brings. We'll bring you the second half in 1 minute on WJOL.
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1: Here we go. Third quarter action. Your game of the week. Bolingbrook NHF. Dave Dwyer, Joe Rodiguero alongside Alex Melkars and Jeremy Scott back at our WJOL studios. Daniel Dwyer down on the sidelines. And Joe, we're about ready to go here, quarter three.
0: And as we said at the start of the game, Bolingbrook won the toss and elected to defer to the second half, so they're going to get the ball in the second half. And we'll see right away offensively what type of adjustments Coach Pettigrew and his offensive staff has done. HF will be kicking on your radio dial from left to right. Number 5 and number 12, Jordan Donald and Tayshawn Austin will be deep for Bolingbrook.
1: Joe, you're going to have a player of the game after the game brought to you by Joliet Catholic Academy. So
0: okay.
1: Keep tallying with the abacus.
0: That's all I have to do? No? Okay, just the player of the game? Okay.
1: That's it.
0: I got you.
1: For now.
0: I think I can handle that.
1: Okay.
0: I think you might be the player of the game for putting that experiment together.
1: End over end. He's at the 1. To the 10. 15. 20 and down at the 21.
0: Boy, nice open field tackle by Antoine Norfleet. Yeah, first time they've been allowed to run the ball out, and they got the ball up about the 22, 23-yard line.
1: All right, there's a fourth down play coming up in 1 in Frankfurt with 2:31 left, East up 22-21. I'm assuming that means that Brother Rice has the ball.
0: Yeah, I would say so.
1: We'll keep you updated on that. Joe, the Porters go down. Final score, 21-14.
0: Wow.
1: A lot going on.
0: Yes.
1: We're back. Let's see if the Brook can get going. Ward hands it off. They try to go outside. Maybe 3 that time for Lewis.
0: 25 made the play there. Vito Picard Jr., the linebacker, forced Lewis inside for the posse to make the tackle there. And we've seen that, David, today. I mean, every time they try to run to the outside, there's almost...
1: But up the middle, they've had some success.
0: Right, with the RPO.
1: Yep.
0: I agree with that. Same formation, twins to the wide side of the field, to the right, split left.
1: Ward. And he hands off again, HF all over it. Number 9. Didn't make the tackle, Joe, but Quentin Washington, a lot of penetration to blow that up.
0: And David Hill, the nose guy, the defensive tackle, cleaned that up. Wow. It was almost like they took the handoff on that one.
1: You're listening to AM 1340 WJOL Joliet. Just after 9 o'clock. Milk and cookies for Joe coming. Third and 9. And we get offsides unless they were drawn off. Boy.
0: No, I don't think they were. To be honest with you, I don't think so.
1: David Hill, Joe, listed at 6'3", 310 that on the line for HF. And once that gets going one way, it ain't stopping.
0: You ain't going to stop it. Actually, the referee could almost give him a penalty on that, to tell you the truth. It's going to be on. I didn't see any of the offensive linemen move. I need to be that guy over the top of that. I mean, he got pushed 3 or 4 yards. But, again, you're not expecting that.
1: The big guy.
0: He is. You're right. Once you get moving in one direction.
1: All of 310.
0: It ain't stopping.
1: That's an underestimate in my book.
0: Yeah, he's short. I mean, he's a big dude. I mean, there's not a whole lot of, I'm going to say, fat on him either. I mean, it's in his legs. It's in his legs. Okay, we have twins to the right. We have the H-back on the right, split left.
1: Ward, hands off.
0: Nothing.
1: Not much. He's fighting, but he's not going to get enough that time as Lewis. And, Joe, here's
0: number 9 again on the bottom of the pile.
1: Here's the moral of the story so far tonight for the Brook. HF has given them multiple opportunities twice in the half down the field here to get a first down on a short, and they haven't been able to take advantage.
0: So far, one running play for Bolingbrook, and that was on an RPO with the quarterback Ward running right up the middle.
1: Snap away, punt away. Taken by HF with a run, 50-45, and out of bounds. Good return that time by William Jones.
0: Was that Jones or Cephas 16? I think that was 16. Nice grab, I mean, on the run.
1: Yep.
0: On a low line drive kick, almost blocked. So HF sets himself up inside Raider territory at the Raider 43-yard line.
1: Game of the week on WJOL, brought to you by our good friend State Farm agent John Wright and Drew Mormon. Joe, like a good neighbor.
0: State Farm is there. All right. Twins to the wide side for HF tight end and H-back on the left, one back in the backfield.
4: Your home for...
1: Fake handoff, rolls outside, and he gets about five or six on first down.
0: Kind of a counter play. Fake to the running back, right guard pulls, comes around.
1: Coleman with a good job there.
0: Yeah, the just a kind of counter play to the short side of the field. Because we all know they have one less defender on the short side because you got to be able to play defense to the wide side.
1: They'll get another play. Rolls out right side, catch is made inside the 20, 15,
0: nice move.
1: 10, 5, down to the 4.
0: He fumbled
1: it. Does the Brook have it?
0: I think they're calling him down. Yeah, the back judge sealed him down. That was, a fake to the right. Quarterback rolled out, fake to the left, rolled out to his right and hit number 16, Jones. Some nice nifty moves. He got hit from behind. He didn't see the defender coming from behind, but he was already down.
1: East stopped Brother Rice and at fourth and one. They have it with 2:25 left, up one. First and goal for HF.
0: Spreading him out. I'm going to see a run here. Nice play, though.
1: 14.
0: Great job. Ryland Durr. Kind of another counter play.
1: Joe's a touchdown here, insurmountable.
0: Let me see Bolingbrook one more offensive series and I'll let you know.
1: Okay.
0: With the speed that both these teams have, Bolingbrook can score at any time.
1: Second and goal from the 7. 4 minutes already gone from the third quarter clock.
0: Watch the quarterback keeping the ball here.
1: That would be Mr. Coleman.
0: We get
1: shotgun for him. Looking, throws a slant, has 82. He dives, he slipped. He got to the one, Joe. If he didn't slip, he would have got in.
0: Quarterback did a great job there. He's looking to the right. And John Gadsden, 82, came across on a short, mm-hmm. on a short route, a shallow route across the middle.
1: He'd have been in, Joe, if he didn't slip.
0: Yeah. Third and two on the 2-yard line.
1: Shotgun formation for Coleman.
0: Double tight.
1: They're going to try to run it in, and they get it in for an HF touchdown from 2 yards out.
0: That I wonder what number that was, though. That was not. That wasn't two. 26?
1: Williams.
0: 25 or 26.
1: Williams.
0: 2-yard run, Mr. Williams.
1: Yep.
0: His second touchdown of the night.
1: .702 left in the third.
0: Critical kick to make it a 3-score game.
1: Kick is up. Kick is good. 7:02 left in the third. 17-0 HF here on WJOL.
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0: on the kickoff. And they're lucky to hang on to it, Joe, at the 12-yard line. That was Ryan Kapowski.
1: It popped right back up to him, hit his shoulder pads, but bounced straight up. Yeah, that was interesting for sure.
0: 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All right, the Brook, here we go again. Down 17-0, 6:53 left in the third. They have it at their own 14.
2: Boom, nice block.
1: Boy, they close really fast.
0: To the outside.
1: Yes, they close unbelievable. Ward just kept it. That was basically a quarterback power play. Lewis had a great block on the defensive end, but you had three or four HF players right there.
0: HF. Bolingbrook second and nine from their 15. Coleman back to pass. They set up a screen and oh my. That could have been ran in for a touchdown almost.
1: Oh my gosh.
0: I don't know how.
1: Ethan Hamilton.
0: Yeah.
1: Well, you know why.
0: Yep.
1: He's a defensive back.
0: He's playing defense.
1: That's exact. I mean, I think you could have caught that ball, David.
0: The way I'm on a roll tonight, yeah. It would have been the night.
1: You could have ran all the way to Schmidt Road.
0: Yeah.
1: Oh. The key here for you is trying to put this thing together next week outside. That's what I'm going to wait for. That's going to be a video.
0: Third down and nine.
1: This is a must first down for them. They've got to get a first down here for field position's sake.
0: Back to pass under pressure, throws tipped and almost intercepted. Good job by HF.
1: Yeah, it was tipped by number nine. He's had a heck of a game today, Quentin Washington.
0: Check out Jody's Hot Dogs. Are you looking for lunch in all the wrong places? Check them out, 326 Republic Avenue in Joliet. Say hi to our good friend Miguel over there at Jody's. Oh, they're going to get another possession inside the Brook territory, Joe.
1: Yes, they will, unless something happens here.
0: Stamp away, punt away. Return man gets it at the 49. Gets it to the 45, to the 40. To the 37-yard line, and that is where the HF drive will start, at the Bolingbrook 37.
1: William Jones on the return again. Kind of bobbled it a little bit, but
0: was okay.
1: He's a nice player.
0: Coming up after the game, we'll have our game player of the game brought to you by Joliet Catholic Academy. Coach Show's got his abacus out right now. He's calculating some things.
1: Yeah, you can see my ears smoking. Oh, you can't see my ears smoking. I got my headphones on.
0: Should have some finals starting to roll in.
1: We should.
0: Post-game show coming up with Alex after this one.
1: Trips to the wide side of the field, split
0: oh,
1: right, one
0: major
1: back.
0: Major update after this, Joe. Major. You're going to be happy. Quarterback, handoff, they get a couple yards.
1: Yeah, that was to Williams again.
0: Joe?
1: Hold on for a second.
0: No, I can't.
1: Okay.
0: Coach Hart and the Steelmen get the win.
1: Sweet.
0: On a field goal by Leonardo Castillis. To give them a 23-20 win for the Steelmen.
1: Guarantee you he'll be on Pigskin Preview on Thursday.
0: Okay.

0: All right, third and 13 here. See what HF does. They looked at the wheel route.
1: Oh, nice.
0: Set up a screen, and they get it down to about the 33.
1: They faked the swing pass to 26, came back to, was that Lewis? Or no, that was Williams. Williams come up a little bit shaky. .350 to go, clock running, fourth down and five. You almost will call a timeout here. Well, there's plenty of time, 15 seconds to go.
0: Shotgun again.
1: They got to get it off, 5 seconds, four, three, two, they call the timeout.
0: We'll keep it here, Joe. Final in Wilmington, Joe. Wilmington 16, Bishop Mack 7.
1: One win away from 300 for Coach Reince.
0: Yep, he's got a long drive next week.
1: Who are they playing?
0: All the way west.
1: Is that... I don't have my schedule here.
0: I'll give it to you in a second.
1: Well, there's somebody that's a state power. I know that.
0: Smaller school.
1: It yeah, right. It isn't a team they beat in the state championship,
0: no.
1: Is it? Okay.
0: They are going next week, Coach Reince and Wilmington. Edgy and I talked about this the other day. It's a long drive. They are going to play Morrison. At Morrison.
1: Okay.
0: 2.5 hours away. All right, fourth and five here.
1: All right, you got twins to the wide side, tight end on the right with the H-back on the right. H-back's in motion to the left, creates trips.
0: Coleman back to pass, looks left, right, throws left, completes it, and going forward, and he might have enough.
1: Boy, it's right at the sticks. They faked the wheel route to the running back in number 26 again, made Theo Williams, made the catch.
0: First down.
1: Yeah.
0: Wow. That's the dagger.
1: That very well could be. 3:15 to go. The clock will be running.
2: First down for the Vikings.
1: They only got 10 guys. Okay, I was going to say Bolingbrook only had 10 guys. A guy had to come off.
0: 3:13 left in the third. Your game of the week brought to you by Hands of Hope Illinois. 17-0 HF. Threatening for more, Joe.
3: I am hot.
4: I'm joking. I'm sorry.
3: No, my.
0: Handoff.
1: Nice run, though. Right up.
0: Seven.
1: Right up by Williams. Nice run up the middle.
0: Game of the week brought to you by Joliet Junior College. 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
1: A lot of arm tackle on that one.
0: That's not going to work.
1: Nope.
0: Run again. Up the middle, inside the 10, down to the 5.
1: I really like this kid, Theo Williams. This is the young man. Theo Williams is the guy I saw last year as a freshman on the sophomore team, and he was really good. That's a great duo for these two guys.
0: Penalty marker.
1: Timeout.
0: Timeout. We'll take a one-minute timeout on WJOL.
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4: Dave Dwyer, Joe Rodagero, first and goal from the 7.
5: Double tight, H-back on the right.
4: And not much there, but they'll run some more clock. All right, Joe, back to the Steelmen. Leonardo Castillas hits the game-winning field goal to give the Joliet Central Steelmen a 23-20 win tonight.
5: Wow, good for Coach Hart.
4: Clock down to 2 minutes, and they'll run it. Coach McAllister will right here, Joe.
5: Oh, sure. I'm looking for maybe the quarterback to run one of these.
4: Mr. Coleman.
5: Yep. Or look for Gadsden. He's out there. He's split to the right.
4: Coleman shotgun formation. Face it. Rolls out to his right. Looking. He's going to run to the corner, and he's going to get into the end zone for a touchdown. 6-yard run by Coleman, Joe, and that's the dagger.
5: Yeah, it could be. Nobody was. He faked the RPO to the left, rolled out to his right. He might have been looking for Gaston. Gaston was running a post corner, but he was covered very well. One of the other tight ends on the other side was coming across the middle. He was guarded very well too, so he just tucked it under and ran with it.
4: Nothing. Point after is up, and it is good. 1:30 left in the third. 24-0 HF over Bolingbrook on WJOL.
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11: Leonardo Castillas hits a walk-off field goal for Joliet Central. They win 23-20 over Thorn Ridge. Joliet West defeated by Oswego East 28-14. Morris up big at the half over Lamont 42-14. Lincoln Way East squeaks out a win against Brother Rice in comeback fashion 22-21. Lincoln Way West winners over Belleville East on the road 24-7. While Glenbard West defeats Lockport on the road 21-14. Piatone winners yesterday 28-6. A final in Wilmington. It's 16-7. Wilmington walking away victorious. St. Rita and Pravi locked in a battle. Providence with a 5-yard go-ahead touchdown run from Broden Macker just a few moments ago to go up 28-21. Back out to Bolingbrook, 23-0 in favor of HF over the Raiders, guys.
4: Thank you, Alex. Joe, you moved a little bit when hearing that Morris Lamont score.
5: Yeah, wow. That's... I just... Experience.
4: Okay.
5: For Morris. Number 3 is down for HF with a cramp, I believe.
4: Yeah, we talked about that, Joe. Might see more of that.
5: Yeah, that's Ethan Hamilton.
4: With the earlier start game of the week on WJOL, brought to you by our good friends at the Blackbird Gearage Sontag Funeral Home. The caring people there are ready to help sit with you for pre-planning. It's a beautiful gift to your family to know they are honoring your wishes and allow everyone to focus on celebrating a life well lived.
5: Yeah, it's a cramp.
4: Daniel says raining lightly outside.
5: He's not getting soaked then. Huh? Well,
4: no.
5: That's okay. I think you should have bought him a nice rain suit.
4: Yeah.

0: The boy's got a car now and everything.
1: Yeah, look at him. He's getting there.
0: Getting where? I don't know, but he is getting there.
1: Yeah. It's a long delay for a cramp. This is kind of like the pitching delay the Cubs had the other night.
0: Oh, boy.
1: Well, let's look at Chicago baseball, Joe.
0: Yeah, let's
1: I haven't looked.
0: Yeah, you've been looking.
1: No?
0: Yes, you have. You've been giving me scores. White Sox. You're worried about the Sox. I know the Cubs haven't started.
1: Sox
0: yet.
1: Win 6-4.
0: There you go.
1: Let's see.
0: And they were down 4-0, too, right?
1: They were down 4-0.
0: Sweet. Cubs are just getting started on
1: Mr.
0: that.
1: Mr. Vargas, Mr. Rogers, Mr. Montgomery, and Mr. Grichuk all with home runs for the Southsiders. Cubs up 3-0. Bregman with a homer, and guess who else with a homer, Joe?
0: The
1: BCA.
0: The most valuable player.
1: All right, 1st and 10, Raiders. They
0: there we
1: run
0: go.
1: It up the middle, and they get some gain. First down and more, gain of 15 yards on a nice run that time by Lewis.
0: Counter play that time. They're in hurry-up mode now.
1: Yeah.
0: Yeah, they got to go quick. 1 minute to go in the third quarter. Same play.
1: Hand off again. And that time, HF was ready.
0: 43 made the play there, forced him inside London Stevens.
1: Under a minute left in the third. Plainfield North up 13-8, Joe, Alex tells us in the fourth.
0: Good for them. Okay, trips to the wide side, split left.
1: Had it, lost it, got it back, throws across the middle, hits his man. He's trying to get out of bounds, and he does, but he's short of the first down. I don't get that logic, Joe.
0: Boy, he had, I don't know, was it 11 or 9?
1: 11.
0: But he had stubs wide open on a post route. He threw, it was a drag route by 11. Winfield. We got a penalty flag, legal procedure. So what that means is they lined up wrong. So a receiver must have been covered.
1: Penalties have not been the Brooks' friend tonight.
0: No, but there hasn't been a whole lot of them,
1: no,
0: though, either.
1: But enough.
0: It? Yeah. I mean, that would have been 3rd down and 7.
1: Yep, now you got 2nd and 14.
0: Yep.
1: Well, he was moving again. Our good friend, number 54, David Hill. 6'3", 310, Joe.
0: Well, he gave those 5 yards back.
1: Once he goes, that's it.
0: Yeah, I agree. He's a stud though in the middle, I'll tell you that right now.
1: That he is.
0: He creates havoc.
1: 2nd and 9. They show blitz.
0: Trips to the wide side, split left.
1: They don't have to run this play, but they will.
0: Oh, they have to. They're down by 24 points.
1: Back to pass downfield. He took a shot and almost intercepted.
0: Number 8, Quentin Johnson, the defensive lineman, hit Mr. Ward as soon as he released the ball. That was almost picked.
1: Yep.
0: So with 5 seconds to go, we have a 3rd and 9 on Bolingbroke's own 36-yard line.
1: 24-0. HF, your game of the week, brought to you by Hands of Hope, Illinois, the Joliet Hope Center.
0: Twins to both sides of the field.
1: Quarterback for the Brook is back. Theo looking in
0: what?
1: Trouble, and he goes down. And that brings us to the end of 3 quarters of play from Bolingbroke with the score. HF 24, Bolingbroke 0. Back with the fourth in 1 minute on WJOL.
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5: A quick look around the Plainfield schools in the area. Plainfield Central up on East Aurora, 37-28 with 3 minutes to play in the third quarter. Plainfield North up 13-8 over Lake Park as they head into the fourth quarter. Pekin up at the half over Plainfield South, 14-13. It's all Plainfield East, as the Bengals are up 35-0 over Argo on the east side. And we do have a final. St. Rita Providence Catholic Pravi holds on to win 28-21. Broden Macker to go ahead 5-yard touchdown with 4:25 left. Anthony Carter with the interception to seal it with about 20 seconds left. Guys, back to you out in Bolingbrook.
1: Thank you, Alex. Joe, your thoughts on the Emerald Isle?
0: They're going to score some points. Defensively, again, it's going to take them some time as Rita came back, but Vito, the quarterback, and the two running backs are really good.
1: That's a line drive punt.
0: I thought he did a good job there, not even bother going up.
1: Back to the 23, where HF will take over early stages of quarter number four.
0: And I'm not going to doubt William Jones's let that go, because he's caught everything in sight. That was just a little bit too low, not to take a chance.
1: Okay.
0: So with 11:49 to go in the fourth quarter, 24-0 HF. As you like to say, they want to probably grind some clock here.
1: Without a doubt.
0: And we've got cars leaving all over the place.
1: That's good. It might be morning by the time I get this equipment taken apart anyway.
0: Yeah, I'm not going to be here.
1: Thanks, Joe.
0: I don't know what to do. I'll unplug stuff for you, but I'm not going to go near that. That's a monstrosity.
1: Well, HF in control.
0: It's like trying to put Legos together for Papa Joe with the grandkids.
1: There you go. Oh, they throw slant. Gone. 50, 40, 30, 20, 10, touchdown, a 76-yard touchdown pass to guess who? Number 82. John Gunson, and that's it, Joe.
0: Yeah, that's it for sure.
1: Wow.
0: Faked the run to the right. One guy was there on a quick slant, and he couldn't get him.
1: Was it Frank Gifford? Turn out the lights, the party's over.
0: Dandy Don Meredith.
1: Dandy Don Meredith. Okay, I wasn't far away.
0: Yes, you were.
1: Oh, they were both in the booth.
0: I was just going to say, they're both in the same booth. Yeah, they're not in different counties. That's roughing the kicker, too.
1: Kick is up. Kick is good. 11:38 left in this one. All HF. 30-0 on WJOL.
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1: All right, Joe, I'll give you one nobody else has.
0: Cole
1: City up 13-0 on Pontiac. 5 minutes left and a half, but they are under a weather delay.
0: Wow. Those are tough, too. You start a game, and then you have to stop.

0: That is tough.
1: Game of the week on WJOL, brought to you by our good friends at the Joliet Park District. 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
0: And I will not be there. Now, Bolingbrook down 31-0, 11:38 to go in the game. This is just all for pride as far as Bolingbrook's concerned. This is the second time a Bolingbrook player, they're telling him to go off. I don't know.
1: No? Penalty?
0: Too many guys on the field, yes.
1: Okay.
0: That's why he came off.
1: Oh. Run up the right side, not much there.
0: Lewis. That was by Lewis, 43. London Stevens on the tackle. I got my player of the game already, David.
1: Wow. Okay, the abacus really rolling tonight.
0: Got new batteries in it.
1: Run up the middle. They were trying to strip the ball.
2: Lewis on the carry.
1: Lewis for a couple.
0: First contact was by 12, Ryan Kaprowski.
1: Well, I can tell you what, if the Brook don't get a first down here, you know what Mr. McAllister is going to do when he gets it?
0: Run.
1: Run clock, run.
0: Yep.
1: Got his man in the flat. They go for the strip again, but short of the first down, I believe he's in bounds.
0: Tackled by 43. London Steve, that was just a quick out. Man, HF, as I said before, quickness on defense. Jimmy Flynn is the Lockport guy, is the defensive coordinator, young guy, real good coach.
1: Punt time. Game of the week on WJOL, brought to you by Hands of Hope, Illinois. Next Friday night, we will be down in Coal City for Morris at Coal City, Joe.
0: That's going to be a dandy. But we're going to see if Morris is all that they are offensively. We'll see what happens.
1: End over end kick. Oh, you knew that was going to be a problem. Fumbled by HF, but he falls on it. Nice job by William Jones.
0: Yeah, he did a nice job there. He's not used to fair catching. That's why. Yeah. I'm serious.
2: Vikings take over first.
1: Then we got two for you next week. Next Saturday night will be at Joliet Memorial Stadium for Sacred Heart Griffin at Joliet Catholic.
0: Double bubble.
1: I'll start next Friday with Alex and Friday Night Lights at 6:05. Actually, the night before, I'll start with Pigskin Preview with Edgy and Joe. And Joe says Coach Hart.
0: Oh, we're going to get him for sure. Do you think there'll be any stuff in the parking lot pregame at the Memorial Stadium next Saturday?
1: Well, there might. Just maybe.
0: Just maybe.
1: HF up 31-0, 9:20 left. Run the football up the middle. They do that. They don't get anything. New quarterback in
0: 17.
1: For them. Yep. Carrier Nicholson.
0: I think he's got all new players in there. Well, what's 84 still in there? Hatton is still in. Receivers are still in, Williams is out. Yeah, they've got a whole new crew out there. Some of the linemen are the same, but the specialty guys are all different. You get them off the field, 8:45 to go, clock running.

0: We get the name on the quarterback?
1: Yeah, okay. 17.
0: Okay, got you covered.
1: Carter Nicholson. Right side they go.
0: 37 on the carry there. Aiden Carmichael. Had a nice burst there to the outside.
1: Yeah. Got out of bounds there. The clock stops.
0: Tried to stay in bounds, though. I'm sure Coach McAllister was kind of yelling at him to stay in bounds. Trips to the wide side, split right. I'd be shocked if they throw. This is definitely all run territory. Third down and eight on their own 43-yard line.
1: Shotgun, and quarterback keeps it.
0: Oh.
1: And slips back down. Loses three.
0: Actually, one of the first times we've met Prescott's name kind of tripped him up there. He's been kind of silent.
1: He has.
0: Most of this game. Again, first game of the year, though.
1: How much stock do you put in a first game in football?
0: 50-50?
1: Yeah.
0: 50-50. I thought he would be more of a disruption on defense, but like I said, that's probably the first or second time we just mentioned his name. Coleman, there were times where he had shots at Coleman, and he just sidestepped him. But again, as everything's going 1,000 miles an hour, too. You want to be able to make a play. And
1: timeout, HF, back in 1 minute on WJOL.
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1: Snap away, punt away for HF. The Brook takes it at their 31. They get to the 35 to the 40, the 45 to the 50 to the 49.
0: Nice return.
1: Good return there by Bolingbrook's number 11. That would be Killian Winfield.
0: Yeah, nice return. That was a nice return. It puts them inside HF territory at HF's 48-yard line.
1: Coming up, player of the game brought to you by Joliet Catholic Academy.
0: 7:25 to go in this one, 31, and it's been all HF, 31 to nothing. Okay, Twins both right and left.
1: Ward. Back to pass. Hits his man complete. He goes over the middle, though. And clock's going to run. Gain of 9, but Coach McAllister will take that. He took a shot. He's slow to get up, Joe.
0: Tommy Sullivan is the new quarterback.
1: Slow to get up. Took a shot on that slant.
0: Yeah, hopefully he just got the wind knocked out of him.
1: We're going to step aside, take a 30-second timeout for injury on WJOL.
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2: Winfield off under his own power, actually back in on this first and 10 for the Brook at the 37 of HF. Back to pass, rolling out. Ward's still in there, Joe. Clock will run.
3: Yeah, he is in there. Yeah, if you're Bolingbrook, you want to try to score here. Again, first game, Bolingbrook's going to be okay. They're going to be right in the mix here.
2: Handoff, not much there.
4: Donald on the carry.
3: Donald, I was going to say that was a different running back, Donald. Third and 10, 5:32 to go. 31-0 HF in the fourth quarter.
2: Are you surprised they're running here?
3: David, I think it gets to a point where you try to get something positive. Down 31, to me, you have to work on your offensive line. They have not been able to run the football. You got to be able to work on that. Trips to the wide side, split left.
2: Third and 10, quarterback rolls out to the right, looking, throws.
3: Oh.
2: Hits his man, and he gets hammered at the 30. That's going to be 3 yards short of a first down.
4: Number 10,
3: Mason Williams, tackled by number 42. Almost immediate, Zen Cambrick.
2: Joliet Catholic loses to Fenwick 28-13, Joe.
3: Okay. It's not going to get any easier next weekend, that's for sure. Trips to the wide side, split to the right.
2: Fourth down, hitch, go, throw, and does he catch it?
3: It's got to be incomplete.
2: First down.
3: The way the side judge was going, instead of stopping the clock, the hands above his head, it was to the sides. Yeah, quick out to Stubbs. Good pitch and catch for a first down. 4:11 to go.
2: Yorkville and Crete in a lightning delay with Yorkville up 22-16 in the fourth.
3: Tell you what, Crete's football facility, excellent.
2: Yeah?
3: Drive by that every time I go to my son's house in Indiana.
2: Back to pass, slant over the middle, and incomplete. Boy, if he had a little more on that, he would have walked in.
3: Yeah, it was the Stubbs on a post route, just throwing too low.
2: Coming up, Alex will have the post-game show on WJOL.
3: I wonder if Alex enjoyed the food at WJOL tonight.
2: Oh, Jody's hot dogs,
3: yes.
2: Without question. Quarterback keeper runs to the outside, and he gets hammered.
3: Nice job by number 3, Ethan Hamilton, the corner. Tell you what, they don't miss too many tackles, David. I said, impressed defensively with their quickness, but for a first game,
2: yep.
3: Very impressive tackling.
4: Boom, boom, boom, boom, close.
3: Ward's coming out of the

0: game. He got hit pretty good.
1: Oh, they're letting that clock run. HF's fine with that.
0: Sure.
1: I'm fine with that.
0: So am I. I don't think traffic will be a problem, David, leaving this place tonight.
1: 44 in at quarterback.
0: Oh, my.
1: Really nothing there. Quarterback right now for the Brook, Anthony Gillingham.
0: 43, first one. London Stevens has had a great game. That middle linebacker. My phone died.
1: Clock down to 2:50. After the game, we'll have Joe's player of the game.
0: Well, they don't get this here, David. They can just about run the clock out.
1: Timeout. The Brook. By the way, Joe, there is no 44 on the roster.
0: For
1: quarterback
0: who?
1: For Bolingbrook. You tell me if you can find a 44.
0: Probably can't.
1: No.
0: He's hiding in between 43 and 45. Maybe it's Hank Aaron. Maybe
1: right.
0: Reggie Jackson was 44, right?
1: Your overall thoughts tonight.
0: HF, Young, watch out. Watch out for that team. Bolingbrook, on the other hand, again, their defense is on the field a lot. You get tired. Offensively, they've got to get their act together, and that's just my opinion. It all stems from you can't run the football in high school, you're in trouble. I mean, you're not a big passing attack team.
1: No.
0: Bolingbrook is based on their run.
1: Right.
0: Between the Warden Lewis, and they really have not one good run by Warden. That was it. To me, that's the offensive line.
1: All right, 4th and 6, 44 at quarterback, the mystery man. Throws a slant, hits his man, and he churns forward, but it's not going to be enough.
0: No. That was caught by number 4. On the reception. That was by Lewis. Lewis caught that ball. Yeah, 2:19 to go. You're going to see 3 runs.
1: See some runs here and see what happens here. Coming up, we'll have our player of the game brought to you by Joliet Catholic Academy. HF in no hurry to get back out there, Joe.
0: There's a timeout. Going back to the 76-yard pass, okay, they're up 24-0. Everybody in the ballpark thinks they're just going to try to run the ball out.
1: Yep.
0: In the fourth quarter. Great play-action pass, and Mr. Gatson was wide open, and then you got the nail in the coffin, as you like to say, my friend.
1: That was it. The dagger.
0: Yep.
1: All right, 2:19 left. Oh, we have a late entrant.
0: At this point, it doesn't matter. Trying to get guys in the game, which I like. Both teams are doing that. I like that.
1: Alex will take, hang on 1 second here, run up the middle. Good, that'll get a first down. Plainfield North wins, Joe, 22-15.
0: That's going to be my surprise team.
1: Joe, is this going to mean...
0: Hold on, 37 ran the football that time. That was Aiden Carmichael.
1: All right, a couple things, folks. Alex is going to have a post-game show. He's going to take your phone calls on your way home to talk about your game. So you'll be able to call 815-254-7300. He's going to have a solid post-game show each and every week. So... be ready to make your call. And, Joe, if all Plainfields win tonight, when's the last time that's happened?
0: You're going to tell
1: me. That's
0: my
1: trivia. I don't have the answer. I don't know if it has.
0: Yeah, I don't know.
1: That's a great trivia.
0: HF's taking the knee here.
1: Tremendous trivia question.
0: That is.
1: Yeah. Well, I'm hot tonight, buddy.
0: Yeah, you're hot, all right. You're full of it, too. Oh, boy. It's like we had a night like it was mid-season here.
1: That's right. Right back.
0: Yeah.
1: Scoreboard after with Alex and phone calls.
0: We're under a minute.
1: Alex got riled right in. Did you guys feed him Thursday night of any sort?
0: No, we never did.
1: Okay.
0: First week we don't. Now starting next week, that's a whole different ball game.
1: Well, you got taken care of tonight.
0: Well, of course.
1: You got Jody's. All right, final score. HF 31, Bolingbrook nothing. Back to wrap it up in 1 minute on WJOL.
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6: Don't it feel good when your crowd behind you?
1: Welcome back. Dave Dwyer, Joe Rodagiro, Daniel Dwyer on the sidelines. Final score, 31-0 HF over Bolingbrook. Time now for our player of the game brought to you by Joliet Catholic Academy. They are the Joliet area's high school leader in faith formation, AP success, college acceptance rate, and extracurricular opportunities. Joe, who is your Joliet Catholic Academy player of the game?
0: We could have probably six or seven guys offensively and defensively for HF. I'm going to go with the quarterback, Rashawn Coleman. Hit a six-yard run, had a 76-yard touchdown pass. His big run in the middle of the second quarter set up HF's first touchdown. He was the difference in the game. We could have gave the MVP to their defense. To hold Bolingbrook, I'd like to see how many first downs Bolingbrook had in this game. But they didn't cross the 50 too often today, but my hat's off to HF. And telling you what, this area better watch out for this young team.
1: All right, that is your Joliet Catholic Academy player of the game. That's going to wrap things up for the broadcast. Don't forget, Alex, post-game show, he'll be taking your phone calls at 815-254-7300. Final score of your Hands of Hope Illinois game of the week, HF 31, Bolingbrook nothing. 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
11: 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We're taking your calls on the Turk Furniture Studio line, 815-254-7300. That's 815-254-7300. It was a wild night across Will County, and for many people, it is still going on as the weather wreaked havoc across the area this evening. And we're going to have some folks that are in it for the long haul. We have some games that were postponed till tomorrow and some games suspended until tomorrow as well. And, of course, Lincoln Way Central, Springfield, Sacred Heart Griffin tomorrow at 5

0: p.m. on Saturday. That was already scheduled in advance. So we've got quite a few games in the area that are finished up, though. Some games that are still in progress. We'll get you updated on those. But first and foremost, we've got to talk about this one, folks. What a performance from Homewood Flossmoor. I mean, you want to talk about total domination. 48 minutes of utter domination from the Vikings today. And on the coach's show on Thursday, those of you that tuned in will remember that I was very high on Bolingbroke and Coach Pettigrew. And I'll tell you this right now, I am still very high on Coach Pettigrew and Bolingbroke. Look, Daniel Dwyer said it at halftime. He said, I think Bolingbroke is just knocking off the rust. And I think that's very true. I also think Bolingbroke needs to get smacked in the mouth once in a while. That's what happened here tonight. And if you Bolingbroke fans listening remember last season, you guys got hit pretty early on in the year. Oswego came to town and handled business. Then the rest of the year, you guys looked unbeatable, destroying teams like Oswego East down the stretch, making a run into the postseason. So I don't think it's a bad thing to lose this football game. There are plenty of winnable games down the stretch in this schedule. Plenty of winnable games for Bolingbroke. And of course, their season not starting out the way they wanted to. They are 0-1 to begin the 2026 campaign, falling 31-0 to Homewood Flossmoor in what can only be described as utter domination from HF. Our player of the game, presented by Joliet Catholic Academy, Rashawn Coleman, had a 76-yard touchdown pass to John Madsen to really put this one away, 31-0. Coleman also had a 6-yard touchdown rush, and in the first half, had a 37-yard rush to the Bolingbroke 3, which set up a Layden Williams 3-yard touchdown run that put HF up 10 just before halftime. And it was the running game tonight that opened a lot of doors for Homewood Flossmoor. There was nothing that HF did that Bolingbroke couldn't handle. And yet, the Bolingbroke defense seemed outmatched. And that, I think, was the biggest shock to me, especially after hearing Coach for HF the other night, Coach Troy McAllister, say, look, I don't have the same returning skill players. And yet, here we are, sitting here talking about a 31-0 win for the Vikings. I think he was hiding a little something from us there. I really do. We're going to take your calls. We're going to talk about this game. We're going to talk about all the games throughout the WJOL listening area. And hey, if you're down in Peoria and you watch some football tonight and you want to call in about it, let's talk about it. Let's talk high school football across the state of Illinois. 815-254-7300. That's 815-254-7300. We're going to have Edgy Tim on as well on the postgame show. Lincoln Way East steals a win away from Brother Rice, and they do so on their home field. We'll have a fun little stat about them as well when we return. 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
8: Alex Melkar is back in the Aubrey Credit Union studio, WJOL 1340. We've got Edgy Tim on the line. Edgy, you saw one heck of a ball game tonight, didn't you?
9: Yeah, I sure did. Had just an amazing game out at Lincoln Way East, and the Griffins claw and scratch and find their way and get an upset 22-21 win over St. Rita. I'm sorry, St. Rita, Brother Rice.
8: Yeah, well, that's another game we could talk about, too, here later. But let's start with the Griffins. First of all, a little nugget I picked up. Lincoln Way East hasn't lost in a season opener since August 28, 2015, which was a 14-13 loss at Oak Park River Forest.
9: Well, there you go. And,
8: they looked outmatched for most of that game, didn't they?
9: Yeah, they were behind, but, you know, it was one of those. It was funny because it was one of those games that felt like Brother Rice never really lost control, but, you know, East just kept countering, punching, and counter-punching, and just, you know, typical Lincoln Way East defense for sure. And, you know, they made a couple of huge fourth and short stops at key parts of the game, and the defense really stood tall. They were outsized by Brother Rice considerably.
8: Really?
9: Didn't matter. They just scrapped, and tell you what, they truly earned that win. Offensively, they got things going. I thought, I thought that Lefevre, the junior quarterback for East, you know, really did a nice job. He was under duress most of the night. I mean, Brother Rice, a couple of Division I kids on the defensive side, and definitely made him kind of run out and try to avoid pocket and pressure, and he was able to kind of get away with it and threw some good passes. And then the running game also in the second half really carried East. And, you know, kind of what you expect from Lincoln Way East, to just kind of fight and scrap and claw. And they were there in the end, and obviously got a huge field goal at the end to win the ball game. So, yeah, just a huge win for East, and a program that, you know, a lot of people had, well, all of us had questions going in because you lost such talent last year. Plus, you know, this program caught a little heat for their non-conference schedule.
8: Mm-hmm.
9: Well, no one's going to give them any heat after Brother Rice. So, again, just a huge win.
8: Yeah, and let's talk about Brother Rice's freshman quarterback, Sean Holcomb, puts up three touchdowns. I mean, he seemed in control. Obviously, you were on the sideline all day long, so you're going to have a better analysis than me.
9: Yeah, he led them to scores in every series except the last one of the game, ironically. And Sam's a kid I've known about. It's interesting. Known about him since he was about 7 years old. His dad is Greg Holcomb, who's a pretty well-known quarterback coach in the area. And again, this guy's kind of a prodigy coming, and everyone's aware of him. And all of a sudden, you see what this kid was able to do. Just really, really impressive. And really got good performances from both quarterbacks. I thought the senior played pretty well. So, unfortunately for them, just came up a little bit short against a very good East team.
8: And it was a 33-yard field goal. That was the difference from Tommy McCracken. And what set that up earlier, though, and you can tell me if I'm wrong, I read online a double reverse flea flicker from Lincoln Way East, a trick play to get on the board to get within 2 points.
9: Yeah, so, just, pulling everything out. And, again, you give Rob Zavona all the credit in the world, and his staff, again, just able to pull stuff out when they need it. And was just a really, really good game for East in really all aspects.
8: And you can tell me if I'm wrong, but if I remember correctly, to the coaches' show at Double J's a few weeks ago, did Lincoln Way East not say, maybe one trick play? Was that not a direct quote? Am I remembering this correctly?
9: No, you're correct.
8: I think we might have seen his one trick play. Is that it for them for the year?
9: Yeah, it might have been.
8: Well, Brother Rice falls to Lincoln Way East. What a ball game to start the year for you, Tim. And I know you've had some time to digest some of the other scores throughout the state. Anything jump out to you right away?
9: Nope, haven't had time to digest anything, my man.
8: Really? Well, how about this? Joliet Central, walk-off winner, field goal over Thorn Ridge, 23-20. How about them apples?
9: That is awesome. I guarantee you Thomas Hart will be on Big Skin Preview Thursday.
8: That's awesome. Exactly what the coach said.
9: Yep.
8: Well, Edgy, we appreciate you. We thank you for your time. You want to plug the blog one more time for the people?
9: Just Tim, go to edgytim.com, edgytim and on three and Rivals. And again, you can find, they all know where to find me.
8: That's Edgy Tim checking in from Frankfurt. Edgy, thank you so much.
9: Thanks, Tom.
8: Edgy Tim in person to watch Lincoln Way East come back and defeat Brother Rice. We're taking your calls for a little bit longer. 815-254-7300. That's 815-254-7300. We're hoping to talk some high school ball with you in the area. We've got an updated score here from Plainfield Central, courtesy of Scott Slocum, who's enjoying a drink or two down on the beach. He says 52-36 in favor of Central, with just under 10 minutes to play in the fourth quarter in that one. Pontiac and Coal City have entered a weather delay, and in fact, that weather delay happened in the second quarter with 5 minutes and 32 seconds to play, and that game has been suspended until tomorrow. They will pick that one up at 11 a.m. tomorrow in Pontiac. Yorkville and Crete Moni also in a weather delay. Are you sensing a theme yet? I sure am. Yorkville up 22-16 on Crete Moni. 11:21 to play in the fourth quarter. That weather delay, though, has them at a stall. It is just a lightning delay for now. And given that they are in the fourth quarter, I would very safely bet that they are going to do everything in their power to get this ball game in tonight. How about this score? I know it's not in the area, but Oak Lawn hanging a 60 spot on Wheeling, 60-0. Montini wins 48-0 over Hoopstown area. JCA falls to Fenwick 28-13. Rocco Nero of Fenwick with an 8-yard touchdown run to put the nail in the coffin, putting the Friars up 28-7. Another touchdown from JCA made the score a 2-possession game. We mentioned the Thorn Ridge Joliet Central ball game. Leonardo Castillas walking it off for the Steelmen. They begin the season 1-0. Oswego East hits the road and defeats Joliet West 28-14. We've got ourselves a good old-fashioned running clock out at Morris. 56-14 at last check with 2.5 to play in the third quarter. That's Rob Osterley out there with Shaw Media covering that one. They are now in a running clock situation. Marion Persich, the quarterback, has a 35-yard touchdown pass to go along with a 52-yard touchdown run, and he just cashed in a 41-yard touchdown pass to Logan Conroy to make it 56-14. We move down the list now. We mentioned Lincoln Way East and Brother Rice, 22-21 final for the Griffins. It was a Tommy McCracken 33-yard field goal to take the lead with 4:55 to play. Lincoln Way East then got a clutch turnover on downs, rather, forcing four straight completions from the freshman stud quarterback Sam Holcomb of Brother Rice to turn the ball over on downs. As I mentioned, the Griffins haven't lost an opener since August 28th, 2015. It was a 14-13 loss at Oak Park River Forest. Their last week one loss at home was August 29th the year prior in 2014. Another loss to OPRF, this one 49-34. We're taking your

0: No second opportunities, no broken tackles. It seemed like everything that happened was wrapped up immediately, and that's critical when you're playing a team with speed like Bolingbrook. Rashawn Coleman at quarterback had himself a ball game. He had himself a 76-yard touchdown pass, a 6-yard touchdown run. Layden Williams had himself a pair of touchdowns, a 2-yard run and a 3-yard run. Coleman set up the first Layden Williams touchdown with a 37-yard scamper to the Bolingbrook 3. David Hill on defense had a great night, as did Quentin Washington, a part of that front 7. Will Bundy in the secondary helped to knock things down and prevent that passing attack led by Tyson Ward of Bolingbrook from getting anything going. It was just one of those nights for the Raiders. And HF really cashed in on it. As we move down the scoreboard, Lincoln Way West all over Belleville East 24-7. Glenbard West holds on. They hold off Lockport, who made a crazy attempt at a comeback. Final score 21-14 in that one. It was a Jackson Little 11-yard touchdown reception to bring Lockport to within 7, but they couldn't get anything going again from there. They had about 5.5 minutes to mount a comeback after that touchdown, and just couldn't get the offense going. St. Charles North and Manuka postponed to tomorrow. That game will be played at 1 p.m. in St. Charles at the home of the Stars, St. Charles North. Oswego beats down on Neuqua. They double them up 44-22. And how about this name? Amar Benir with a 93-yard touchdown run and a 62-yard touchdown run. Those are just two of his 5 touchdowns. I'm going to say that again. Amar Benir, 5 touchdowns for the Oswego Panthers tonight. The runners-up last year in 8A get the season going with a double-up of Neuqua Valley. Piatone defeated Blue Island Eisenhower yesterday 28-6. We got you that update on Plainfield Central earlier, 52-36 in the fourth quarter in favor of the Wildcats. Plainfield North grabs a win over Lake Park 22-15. Still no word on a final from Plainfield South. Last we heard, it was 14-13 at the half. Going to try to grab something for you again here. Still nothing from Steve Stein of Shaw Media. So we will await his final score and analysis there. We move along, of course, to Plainfield East, who is up 35-0 over Argo. That was at the end of the third quarter. At the end of the half. We are still waiting on an updated score from there, but 35-0 all Bengals at halftime, but that was over an hour ago now. Providence Catholic defeats St. Rita on the road, a huge win for the Golden Isle. Broden Mackert had a go-ahead touchdown. It was a 5-yarder on a rush with 4:25 left, and Anthony Carter, an interception to seal it for the Celtics. Harvard and Reed Custer were waiting on scores from. We do believe they kicked off at about 8:45. That was the rumor, at least on social media. Romeoville and Stagg have not reported any scores. And Willington defeats Bishop McNamara by the score of 16-7. With all the touchdowns coming in the first half of the contest and a safety in the third quarter, the lone score from Willington, but it was enough to take down the visitors, Bishop McNamara. We're going to take a break. We'll come back and put a nice little bow on it. Maybe take a call or two. Call in at 815-254-7300. That's 815-254-7300. 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
2: It was a hard-hitting night out in Bolingbrook in our Friday Night Lights presented by Jody's Hot Dogs Game of the Week. It was all HF 31-0 over the Raiders. That Homewood Flossmoor defense proved to be quite formidable. And despite the youth, HF and Coach Troy McAllister put up one heck of a performance, one that the coach and Dewey were very impressed by, and I as well here in the studio. Alex Melkar is here with you, hanging out with you for a few more minutes as we await some final results from the Will County area. If you're just tuning in, a quick once over, Coal City and Pontiac are delayed until tomorrow. It's 13-0 in favor of Coal City. That game to pick up at 11 a.m. tomorrow in Pontiac. Yorkville and Crete Moni are delayed in the fourth quarter, 22-16 Foxes. JCA falls to Fenwick, 28-13. Thornridge falls to Joliet Central on a Leonardo Castillas walk-off field goal. Oswego East over Joliet West, 28-14. Morris putting a beat down on Lamont, 56-14. And in the 5 minutes since I checked that score, there is a very high probability that it has gone final, and it has. So that running clock, helped move things along. That game has gone final, 56-14. Lincoln Way East squeaks out a win against Brother Rice, 22-21. Lincoln Way West over Belleville East, 24-7. Lockport falls to Glen Bard West, 21-14. Oswego all over Niqua, 44-22. Piatone won, 28-6 yesterday afternoon. Plainfield Central up by 20 in the fourth quarter. Plainfield North with a win over Lake Park, 22-15. Pekin over Plainfield South, 14-13 at last check, and Plainfield East up 35-0 over Argo. We had a Providence Catholic win over St. Rita, 28-21, and Wilmington defeating Bishop McNamara, 16-7. And I want to take a minute and talk about that Plainfield North victory over Lake Park. You just got to feel good for Coach Imbordino. I am a huge fan of Coach Imbo, just who he is as a person and as a coach and the way he runs that program. And last year, he got dealt a bad hand. He really did get dealt a bad hand. Multiple quarterbacks going down with injury. He went to power offense, handing the ball off 40-plus times a game. And he did so with, at times, a natural tight end in the backfield. And he took it all in stride, and he played some very competitive football games down the stretch with that team. So the Tigers are on the up and up, and you heard Coach Jim Ward on the broadcast say, you know, Plainfield North, he's a sleeper. That is his sleeper this year, are the Plainfield North Tigers. And I'm right there with him. I have full confidence in what Coach Imbordino is building over there. I've seen him since he took over that program. What was it, 7 years ago now? I believe he left Oswego as an assistant to go over to Plainfield North. Well, that was about 7 years ago, if my mind is correct, but he has done a fantastic job rolling with the punches here, and I give credit to everyone involved in that ball club and that program for sticking with it. One of the big games of the night as well was happening today in Bolingbrook. Maine South just got back into the game with a touchdown at the end of the third quarter, a 44-yarder from Jameson Purcell to Keaton Vitel. Batavia up a pair of scores, 42-28. It was a fun night of Will County football, and Dewey and Coach Jim Ward were On the call for Homewood Flossmoor's 31-0 victory over Bolingbrook, it started with a field goal of 36 yards for HF, and they just went to work from there. Rashad Coleman had a 37-yard rush to set up a 3-yard touchdown run from Layden Williams to put HF up 10. A fumbled snap in HF territory brought up 4th and 8 before halftime for Bolingbrook. They called timeout with 2 seconds left, attempted a play to throw it up into the end zone, but that was deflected and landed harmlessly incomplete on the black turf. Layden Williams got things going again in the third quarter with a 2-yard rush to make it 17-0. A 6-yard touchdown pass from Coleman made it 23-0, and he added on with a 76-yard touchdown pass to John Madsen to put the nail in the coffin. Vikings win it 31-0. We're going to take a call or two, 815-254-7300, if you're able to sneak in here before the buzzer sounds on this broadcast, 815-254-7300. We'll step away and be right back with one last look at the area. 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
2: We finally have a report out in Harvard. 28-6, Reed Custer over Harvard in the second quarter. That game didn't get started until about 9:30 tonight because of weather delays. So we are playing Friday night after dark out in Harvard, at Harvard, I should say, rather, with Reed Custer tonight. So I'll keep an eye on that one for you. You can follow me on Twitter, at Alex Melcarz, at AlexMielcarz. And if you want to call in and talk about the games on in the area and in the state this evening, you can go ahead and call in at 815-254-7300. That's 815-254-7300. Out of the results tonight, really, the biggest shock, to me at least, is the game we broadcasted, our game of the week, an HF dominating win. I wouldn't have been surprised by an HF victory. That alone would not have blown me away, but it was the fashion in which the Vikings did it. It was the way they controlled the line of scrimmage. It was the way Darion Prescott of Bolingbrook was not allowed to be a game breaker. It was the way Rashawn Coleman was unfazed by anything the Bolingbrook defense did. It was the running game of Layden Williams slicing through that Bolingbrook second level. That's what shocked me tonight. That's what grabbed me, and I had to go, oh my goodness, that's impressive. And it has been impressive. Homewood Flossmoor was supposed to be this young team missing skill position guys. I don't think they're missing anything. I think they've got all the pieces they need. What they showed us here tonight was utter domination. What a ball game for Troy McAllister and company. They have got to feel real good in that locker room right now. Real good. And of course, Bolingbrook in the Illinois Media Class 8A poll was ranked third. Third in Class 8A. And they just were ragdolled on their home field by Homewood Flossmoor. Something to think about. The number one team in 7A lost tonight. Brother Rice to the number five team in 8A, Lincoln Way East. That's unsurprising. The number one team in 5A, Providence, defeated St. Rita. That's an impressive win. Joliet Catholic fell, the number eight team in 6A, to Fenwick, who was the number three team in 6A. Montini took care of business in Class 4A. Cole City, which is sixth in 4A, if my memory serves me correctly, up 13-0. So really, the rankings are holding strong across the state for the most part, with the exception of Bolingbrook. And I don't know if we overvalued Bolingbrook's returning group. I mean, they returned 17 starters. It just didn't feel like a veteran group out there to me. But they've got a lot of season left. There is plenty of football to be played. They've got Simeon next week on the road, and then they start conference play with Yorkville on September 4th, and then they host Oswego. That Oswego game is going to be fun. And I'll tell you this right now. Oswego might be back. They might be back. I know they went to the 8A state final last year. They held their own with Montini for 2.5 quarters. But Oswego's tonight, Amar Benir, 5 touchdowns, including a 93-yarder and a 62-yarder. They're going to have a running attack. They always do at Oswego. Run the football, play defense. That's the Brian Cooney strategy. That's what he preaches. And I don't see that stopping anytime soon. They've got Geneva next week, which I believe Geneva came away with a win today against Libertyville. I can actually check on that right now. And that game is going to be very interesting. Geneva and Oswego, that is. Yeah, Geneva won 28-14 over Libertyville with Conkey scoring 3 touchdowns with 280 all-purpose yards. Yeah, I'd say that's pretty good. I'd say that's an okay day. What a night to start off the football season. What a night it was out here in Will County. What a night it was here on WJOL. 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Next week, we continue our Game of the Week coverage. We got a twofer for you. It, of course, all starts on Thursday with Pigskin Preview at 6 p.m. I'll be in here with Edgy and Jim Ward. Then on Friday, I'll be back with pregame at 6 p.m., kickoff at 7 for Morris and Cole City. Morris hitting the road to take on Cole City. Of course, we don't have a result from Cole City yet, but Morris looks to be, I'm just going to say it, a top three offense in the state of Illinois. They're going to score a lot of points. They scored a lot of points tonight, 56-14 in their win over Lamont. So we're going to see just how good that offense is of Morris. And Morris and Cole City last year, oh, was that a fun one. So we're going to see it again. Then Saturday, we've got a Joliet Catholic ball game for you, 7:30 p.m. They host Springfield Sacred Heart Griffin. That's at Memorial Stadium, of course. Hey, 7:30 p.m. kickoff right here on WJOL, Will County's News, Talk, and Sports. Other sports news, the White Sox walked off the Tigers, or rather walked off the Mets. It was former Tiger Jake Rogers with the walk-off homer. The Cubs had a lead earlier. And that lead is gone. The Mariners now up 5-3 in the bottom of the fifth. Bears preseason continues tomorrow as well against Cincinnati on the road. Well, what a night it was for high school football in the state of Illinois. And for more of it, you can follow me on Twitter at Alex Melcarz, at AlexMielcarz. 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From the Ebury Credit Union Studio, this has been WJOL's Friday Night Lights. I'm Alex Melcarz. Good night, everybody. Thanks for tuning in. We'll talk to you on Thursday for Pigskin Preview.
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13: 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Yeah, big hot take out of the NBA we're going to finish up with. But first, yes, a lot of big hits in Major League Baseball tonight. We had walk-offs. We had errors. And then we had this home run that got way more attention than it deserved.
14: The 2-2.
15: Alonso drives this deep left field. Forget about it. Into the Baltimore night. And way out of here. Camden Yards erupts. 5-3 Baltimore. The amazing Alonso with number 30.
13: You wouldn't think they were 15 games out of first place, but the Orioles radio network is very excited.
16: You find your wins where you can. 17-0 preseason week two winner.
13: I get it. And you know, you're six games under 500, but you're only two games out of the playoffs because the American League is terrible. But I am going to say this, and this is where I get the feeling in the pit of my stomach. Like, it's 1 year for Alonso, right? This is sure. Letting Alonso go, it's 1 year. There's still a bunch of years left, and how does his contract age? But boy, I got to tell you, I got this feeling in the pit of my stomach that the Mets not re-signing Alonso is going to hang over this team for years. And I know that it's, okay, well, he's not there anymore. We have to move on. No, I get it, but nobody's going to move on if this guy is still hitting home runs and knocking in 110 runs a year and the Mets are struggling at first base. Like, this is like when the Mets traded Tom Seaver, that hung over the team for a good 5 years. Like, how do you trade the greatest player in team history? Like, it was a really big deal. And I see the Alonso thing could be of that kind of same situation, history repeating itself, because

0: when I played video games. Speaking of video games, what's coming up in the video game factor, Adam?
1: One of, I think, our favorite games. It's a side-scroller beat-em-up, started in the arcade, and then eventually made its way to being a Sega Genesis exclusive port.
2: Sega!
1: That takes place in medieval times.
0: Well, it's not Streets of Rage, because you talked about that the week I was out, and I was very upset.
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0: Sorry.
1: It's not the end of the show, but it is the end of the segment. We're getting into geek news, video game news, coming up next right here on FNAL Fox Sports Radio.
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0: running back, McKeesport, Pennsylvania, going to Georgia, comes in at number six.
1: Yeah, top running back in the class. I have everywhere you look. I mean, regardless of recruiting service, he's going to be the number one back on the board. Was committed to Penn State early on. When the coaching switch happened, he decommitted. Now, whether that would have happened anyway, but he decommitted before they hired Campbell. They were still in the mix on him when Campbell came back. When Campbell got the job, they tried to stay close, but he's going to Georgia. I've seen him in person. He's a strong back. He's shifty. He's, you know, 5'10", 220 already in high school. He's a strong boy. He breaks tackles, and he's got that next – when he hits that second level, he can burn you. So, another prospect, another, you know, Georgia gets guys out of our area. They had DeAndre Swift back in the day, you know, another PA running back that went out to Georgia. So, they got a good stronghold. They're doing – Kirby and his staff do a good job recruiting this area. And, yeah, man, we'll see. He's the real deal, though. Definitely top back in the class.
0: All right. The top quarterback in the class and the second quarterback on the top 10 comes in at number five from Dunham School, Louisiana. Another Louisiana kid getting away from Lane, Elijah Haven. 6'5", 220, real athletic quarterback going to Alabama.
1: Now, what I'm hearing about this kid is, and he plays a little DN sometimes. His future might be DN. So he's an athlete right now.
0: Yeah.
1: He's such a good athlete at quarterback. He's, you know, but he's not like the pocket passer quarterback. So we'll see how it turns out. You know, they transition. I could see him going to tight end. I could see him going to DN. I've seen some film on him, but I don't think he's sold in the quarterback position because how much of a physical specimen he is.
0: Yeah.
1: So we'll see. Keep a little asterisk next to him and see in a year or two what position he's playing, because I'd be interested to see how it shakes out with
0: him. I mean, listen, some kids are just football players, and that's what happens.
1: Yeah, I mean, that's what I think he is. I think he's just a football player, and we're Alabama, they're going to find the best spot for him. And at 6'5", I mean, and that athleticism, he can play anywhere. You know, he's not some skinny guy, and he's not a true pocket passer. So I think the door is very definitely open for him to switch.
0: All right. Well, let's take a quick TO. We'll come back and we'll unveil the top four of this year's class headed into high school Friday Night Lights.
1: Let's go, man.
0: There it is. Project NIL, Danny DDAD. I'm Anthony Gargano right here on Fox Sports Radio.
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17: The Markley, Van Camp, and Robbins Show. Thank you so much for being here. I'm Jamie Markley, the Gen Xer, the Millennial, David Van Camp, and the Sexy Boomer. That's Scott Robbins. All right. So this, certainly not a pleasant story, but they're calling this a public execution?
18: Yeah, so this relates to Jason Arday, the youngest black professor at Cambridge. Well, he was forced to resign after being caught plagiarizing and lying about his entire life story, including lifting storylines from his favorite soap operas and applying them to himself.
19: Incredible.
17: It was incredible.
18: Yeah.

0: I'm not one to say I told you so, but I switched to Pure Talk over a year ago, and ever since, I've been telling people there's no better wireless company out there. 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
6: Smile, buddy.
0: Come on, smile. Oh, honey, he's still not smiling.
6: Maybe he's not a smiler.
0: Yeah, maybe he's just not a happy baby.
6: Maybe he's just being a boy. You know how boys are.
0: Or maybe he's teething. Oh, poor baby, I think his gums hurt.
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9: From ABC News, I'm Brian Clark. The sawmill in British Columbia is producing lumber used in products that could now be hit by new tariffs. ABC's Stephen Portnoy says a late-night breakdown in trade talks between the U.S. and Canada means that the U.S. is going forward with 50% tariffs on $20 billion worth of Canadian goods.
10: U.S. Trade Representative Jamison Greer says Canada walked away from the table just after it made new demands. A senior administration official telling reporters overnight that Canada was, quote, interested in additional concessions that the United States wasn't able to provide. Now, the view north of the border is that the White House was making last-minute changes, and Mark Carney, Canada's prime minister, now vows to retaliate.

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13: 1, 2, 3, 4, 5. All right, number 5. America is experiencing its biggest prescription drug price deflation in generations. Prescription drug prices fell by the steepest annual decline in more than 6 decades. Trump RX plus the most favored nation deals that the Trump administration has worked out have helped. Changes in Medicare pricing under the Biden administration also went into effect in January as well. The biggest problem is trying to tell people that, because most people just pay the price that shows up at Walgreens or CVS or whatever.
14: Exactly. Right?
13: Mm-hmm. And so they don't know what the savings may or may not be. Mm-hmm. Number 4, a man named Salman Ahmed Elmi has been charged in a Medicaid fraud scheme in Minnesota. He's also linked to several people involved in a sex trafficking operation. He was previously given the Outstanding Refugee Award for Entrepreneurship by the Minnesota Department of Human Services.
15: Yes.
14: Unbelievable.
16: That's fantastic.
13: Number 3, Disney has filed a lawsuit against the FCC claiming they're carrying out a retaliatory campaign with

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17: The Markley, Van Camp, and Robbins Show. I'm Jamie Markley, the Gen Xer. The millennial, David Van Camp. The sexy boomer, that's Scott Robbins.
18: Yo, man.
17: Okay, so a lot of Democrats are trying to distance themselves from, quote, woke one.
18: Yeah, like it's something you just sort of say, yeah, that was crazy, huh? Anyway, we don't want to do that anymore. We just want to pack the court and, you know, do away with the Senate.
17: Yep, open borders, everything else.
18: Yep.
17: Trump was asked about Alexandria Ocasio-Cortez and woke one.
19: She said the other week, AOC, woke one was crazy. She's trying to back away from those comments. Why do you think she's trying to do that? Is she going to run for president?
20: I think so. But if you really look at it, they're all saying the same thing. They're all trying to disavow themselves from saying about crime and all. We love sanctuary cities. All the things that they said, they're now trying to disavow. But people know the woke. I mean, they know the woke. And the woke will become woke again as soon as they get elected.
17: Yeah, I think that's probably
21: true. The woke will become woke again.
18: Well, it's true. I mean, look at Spanberger in Virginia. Right. You run as a moderate, and then all of a sudden you go full-on socialist.
17: Yep. Yes.

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7: From ABC News, I'm Brian Clark. The tariff seesaw continued on Friday as President Trump said that he would waive tariffs on beef imports for 90 days. And that beef will be sold 25% below market prices. The move's intended to help consumers, but American cattle ranchers and some Republicans blasting the decision. Ethan Lane's the head lobbyist at the National Cattlemen's Beef Association.
8: This feels very much like the heavy hand of government coming into their marketplace yet again in an effort to, you know, placate consumers or try to, arbitrarily lower beef prices.
7: Then at midnight, new 50% tariffs went into effect on $20 billion worth of goods from Canada. That's after the U.S. and Canada were unable to agree to a trade deal, says ABC's Stephen Portnoy.
9: Mark Carney, Canada's prime minister, now vows to retaliate and match the new U.S. tariffs dollar for dollar. For the moment, there are no new talks scheduled. This is not how President Trump expected it would go. Earlier this week, he announced a pause on these tariffs to allow for a final round of talks. And as late as yesterday afternoon, he was telling reporters he thought a deal had pretty much been reached.
7: Chief Justice John Roberts allowed construction to continue on President Trump's White House ballroom, staying an appeals court order that had halted construction. There are over 30,000 customers in Northwest Indiana entering their second week of no power following heavy storms and flooding that killed at least 8 people in the state. ABC meteorologist Samara Theodore says there could be severe weather today in other areas of the Midwest, especially Ohio.
10: From Somerset to Maysville to Charleston, up to Columbus, into Cleveland, over to Erie and down into Pittsburgh. You all have a level 2 out of 5 when it comes to severe weather. What does this mean? You could see damaging wind, large hail, and there could be some spotty flooding.
7: TikTok reached a $400 million lawsuit with the Justice Department to resolve a 2024 suit alleging it violated federal privacy law. 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
7: Two sources tell ABC News that the Navy is considering removing Doris Miller's name from an under-construction aircraft carrier. He was a Black war hero from the Second World War. The ship is possibly going to be renamed after President Trump. Naval historian David Winkler tells ABC News that it's unusual because historically ships were only named after people once they had died. There has never been an aircraft carrier or any U.S. Navy ship named after a living person. A company linked to an E. coli and salmonella outbreak by federal health officials is recalling alfalfa sprouts products after at least 55 people were sickened in 15 states. Everything Sprouts LLC is based in Minneapolis and said Friday it's issuing a voluntary recall of its 5-ounce containers of alfalfa sprouts distributed since May 27th because of potential E. coli and salmonella contamination. At least 4 people have been hospitalized of all of those sickened. Next month marks 30 years since Tupac Shakur was shot and killed in Las Vegas. This week saw the first week of the trial of Dwayne Keefe D. Davis. He is the man accused of orchestrating Tupac's killing. Prosecutors played back interviews that Davis had with detectives in Las Vegas. He has pleaded not guilty and says that he was lying about his activities at the time in order to sell books. I'm Brian Clark, ABC News.
12: Shh, here she comes.
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0: Well, food forest. First of all, we're going to discuss what a food forest is and why you might want to, or if you have the ability to do such, to create one. You can go on YouTube and search food forest or creating a food forest, and you can find a plethora of different videos on how food forests are created, whether it's urban or rural areas, and it's a very sustainable way in order for produce to be produced.
1: Right. So food forest, or some people call it a forest garden, uh-huh, is a diverse planting of edible and useful plants designed to mimic the ecological structure and self-sustaining resilience of a natural woodland. So it uses a multi-layered vertical design to maximize space, sunlight, and natural partnerships between perennial species.
0: So you're growing trees, you're growing tomatoes, you're growing asparagus, you're growing berries, you're growing everything in one location. And essentially, if we want to go to this simplistic format, it's the way nature had intended for produce and the plants to grow.
1: Right.
0: Instead of the singular culture of tomatoes in this bed, peppers in this bed, or even you take another step, what is polyculture, where you have a couple of plants. This is where you have all the plants growing in a distinct area, and they're working off each other.
1: Now, this doesn't mean that you have to have a huge plot of land. You can do this on a smaller scale by being smart and strategic. Even if you have larger land, you still want to be strategic. So you want to set a goal. What do you want from your food forest? If your food forest is to, you love apples and you want apples, and then you also know that you love hazelnuts and you want to grow hazelnuts, then that could be your goal. If your goal is to mimic like a natural woodland, but also have a variety of fruit trees and other plants, then that's your goal too. You kind of have to think about what your end result is.
0: Right. The food forest, the traditional food forest, fundamentally relies on trees to format its upper canopy and the understory layer. So you have to have trees in order to make this thing kind of qualify, quote-unquote, as a food forest.
1: Yeah, it needs a canopy layer. So you want to think about your goal. So then after you know your goal, you obviously know where you're going to hopefully put this, is you want to observe the land. So you want to watch things like sunlight, shade, if there's a water feature, wind. If you know, like where we live, wind often comes from east to west or west to east, more often than not. So that's something to keep in mind. If the wind is variable, then it's variable.
0: Well, also, you got a plan, you got a goal, but you have to make sure and understand that that goal is going to move.
1: Right.
0: I'm only going to fill in the blank. Well, that's not going to happen because you're dealing with nature.
1: It's a looser goal, but it's like more of a,
0: I'm only going to wear a blue dress as well. That's fine because you have that. You're dealing with birds and insects and trees and water and all. It's moving
1: more or
0: target.
1: It's like a plant, an idea of what you want from it. It's essentially ideally.
0: Right.
1: So you want to observe the land, and then you want to start small. So you might want to start with just like a couple of trees.
0: You would want to start with trees first because the best time to plant a tree is 10 years ago.
1: Right. And you want to make sure that whatever you do is acclimated for your climate, your growing zone, and you know, if you can find like disease resistant.
0: If they need a second tree for pollination, or if they're self-pollinating, yeah, absolutely. And the number of chill hours you got to have for peaches or apples or whatever that case is, you want to make sure. Now, this is, I mean, regardless of what size of a food forest that you may want to create, there is an investment.

0: investment that has to be put in. You're just not going to go find some stuff and throw in the backyard or throw in a vacant lot or a field. There is investment of fruit trees and plants. I
1: mean, you can toss an apple in the ground for the best, but yeah, you obviously are investing in the, again, this is part of the planning and thinking about, okay, my goal this year, and you can do yearly goals, right? Like, I'm going to plant these three trees and this underbrush and I'll have this plan, right? Or I'm going to start, because you kind of have to clear some space.
0: Yeah. What invasive plants do you already have there? Do you have poison ivy or poison oak that you got to get cleared out?
1: Right.
0: To get a new palette.
1: Maybe this is your first time here in a food forest and you're like, I want to do that. I didn't know how to name.
0: You're already doing it and you didn't realize. Yeah. This is what grandma and grandpa always did. Right. So I just kind of kept doing it.
1: And so maybe that's your plan now, is you're like, I'm going to make this happen and I'm going to do what I can now before next year, before, you know, it gets cold out, whatever. So plan your site, pick some smart plants. And then at this point you want to prepare the ground, build the soil. So if you need to, maybe you need to pull out a bunch of weeds, or maybe there's some old sad bushes that you're like, I hate these things and they serve no purpose. And the berries are poisonous or whatever. Right. Rip those things out, whatever you have to do.
0: So if you go and buy a fruit tree, we're going to go apple tree, just generic numbers here, from your garden center in the spring, that tree is typically anywhere from 1 to 3 years old. An apple tree typically takes 2 to 5 years to bear fruit if it's grafted. And if it's not grafted, it can take up to 7 to 10 years to produce. And it's unpredictable if the fruit's going to be sour or sweet, because the way a lot of these fruit trees are, the reason why they're grafted is there's a rootstock and they match the top with the stock, and in order to it's kind of like a hybrid tomato. They take the traits of some plants and other species and make it a better outcome of it.
1: And some of these is, you want it to produce fruit, but there's no guarantee. Like, we have a cherry bush mini tree.
0: It's a cherry bush, but it looks like a tree.
1: Produces no cherries.
0: In the spring, it's beautiful in the spring. It has hundreds and hundreds of little, looks like peas on strings, and then they all just disappear and nothing happens. So,
1: right.
0: Yeah.
1: And I don't know if it needs I don't think it needs a second tree.
0: No.
1: Okay. So anyway, so you got yourself prepared here, and I just want to talk briefly about when you're planting trees. There's a method that is the smart method, and there's a method that is the dumb method. So the smart method.
0: Uneducated method.
1: Okay, uneducated method.
0: Because there's people maybe doing this and didn't know it was the wrong thing.
1: Fine.
0: Okay.
1: Fine. Yeah. So you want to dig the hole a little bit deeper and wider than what you expect the rootstock to take space. Because you want to make sure that you're not trying to leave a bunch of roots above the ground.
0: Uh-huh.
1: And you want to be able to backfill.
0: Right.
1: So when I say backfill, it means take the old soil that was in there.
0: And you're not talking about digging an extra 3 foot deep, maybe 6 inches deep.
1: Yeah, 6 inches. Uh-huh. You take your soil that was in there and you backfill and you replace it. You don't go get new compost. You don't go get new whatever. Use the soil that was there. Use the native soil that was there. So that's the mistake number one, is some people will be like, I'm going to put new compost in here and blah, blah, blah, blah.
0: Thinking that it's going to benefit the tree.
1: Yeah, no, it's not going to.
0: The reason why it doesn't is because naturally the tree will start shooting out roots in order to find nutrients. If all the nutrients is right there, it's not going to lock itself in the soil, and it's going to be very vulnerable as it continues to get taller. It will fall over and topple onto things, and because there's no support underground.
1: Right. So that's step one, is just backfilling with the native soil that's already there. Step number two is to make sure that you are not staking the tree in such a way that the tree is...
0: Pull it tighter!
1: Do you want to explain this one?
0: There are people who plant trees that stake the trees down stronger and with heavier cables than radio towers are.
1: Absolutely.
0: And the reason why this is bad, and city municipalities do it, and you've probably seen your neighbors do it, you drive down a park, you see they're all strapped. The concept is they think, oh, the tree is weak, and by staking or strapping it down, I will allow the tree to get stronger in the stalk or the trunk, and then in a year and a half, I'll take the cables or the straps off. You're doing the opposite. The tree naturally needs to stand upright and needs to sway in the wind. The more agitation that trunk has, the stronger that trunk becomes. and the better the tree will be as it grows. Look in the forest. You never see any trees in the forest get staked down by gnomes or you know, little fairies or whatever. And these trees sway in the wind. And these trees live in the woods for dozens and dozens of years and never topple over.
1: Right. So
0: if you've already staked your tree, go out and unstrap it. Let it do its natural thing. It will get stronger. It's not just going to fall over on you.
1: Right. So that's mistake number two. And then mistake number three is the mulching process, where people take the mulch and they just like hug it into the tree. And you don't want to do that. You want to leave
0: cone it. They cone it up the trunk.
1: You want to leave like a little divot around, like a little moat, if you will, for the tree, so that you're not, that mulch could cause disease. It could cause rotting, things like that, if it's too close to the tree trunk. I don't know if you're going to mulch the trees in your food forest necessarily. It's not the worst idea, but
0: it's a layer of protection. Yeah. But you're by putting the mulch up the trunk, it's called volcanic mulch, and you are choking the tree out. It's actually going to develop roots up the trunk in a way that it should not, because it feels like there's soil around it, and it can have detrimental effects. And the biggest landscaping companies in this country, in cities across the country, do this every year.
1: Right.
0: And trees are dying because of it.
1: Right. I just want to talk real quick about the seven layers.
0: Go ahead.
1: So there's a canopy and understory. So this is like where you would have the fruit nut trees and the smaller dwarf fruit trees. Then there's shrubs and herbaceous, which are berry bushes, and then perennial culinary herbs. And then the ground cover, vines and rhizomes. So those are the low-growing strawberries, climbing grapes, and edible root tubers. And then the support species. So these are nitrogen-fixing plants like clover or lupine, and dynamic accumulators like comfrey to naturally fertilize the soil. Now, this does fertilize the soil, yes, but you may have, if your soil is naturally low on like nitrogen or something, that clover is not going to fix it. You may have to add more. So if you are going to do this, you may want to invest in a soil test. But those are the seven layers, just to give you an idea.
0: And you can grow vegetables in amongst that,
1: yes,
0: too. Yeah. But a lot of what you mentioned was perennials.
1: Right. And so that's kind of the focus.
0: Once you get it established, yes, it's going to kind of take care of itself.
1: Right.
0: Yeah.
1: Right.
0: Well, when we return, we're going to discuss growing mums in the garden and year-round.
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0: Plums falling in 13 distinct categories based on the flower form and petal shape and bloom structure. Thousands of hybrid cultivars also exist for gardeners and florist displays.
1: Plums are very popular during the fall, and you can grow them yourself. And you do need, they are sun
0: loving.
1: There you go. Sun loving plants, flower, whatever you want to call them. And you want us to, but you do have to start them a little bit earlier.
0: Well, now you can get them at your garden center. In the fall time of year. Mums can be a perennial plant, but it depends on where you're located. Generally, garden mums, the hardy mums, are true perennials in zones 4 through 9. White florist mums sold in small pots at your local grocery store are usually the annual meant to toss after blooming kind. So it all depends on when you can get these in your hands from your garden center and the variety of them. By choosing a sunny location, like you said, 6 hours of direct sunlight and rich, well-drained soil. We talk a lot about plants on this program, hence it's a garden program. But I've never ran across one that says put in a dark place and crummy soil and it'll do great.
1: I think there are plants that are like that.
0: Well, none that we want to grow.
1: Right. Anyway, yeah, so you want the well-drained soil, obviously. And
0: you want to plant them in early spring, or early summer, water deeply, and then pinch back the new stem tips regularly until the midsummer to encourage that bushy shape and fertilize every few weeks. If you can get a hold of them, you can start them from seed. You can buy them online. You can get them from pretty much anywhere in the next couple of weeks from your garden center. For your fall harvest decorations.
1: I was thinking about getting some.
0: It depends. They have every color in the world. You know,
1: they're like a maroon color, orange, yellow.
0: And these can be, if you've not seen, they're giant. They're humongous.
1: You can get lots of, you can even get small ones.
0: Yes. Those are the throwaway ones.
1: Cute little, whatever you want to call it, decor. We're not shaming anybody who buys the mums and throws them away, but you can keep them.
0: Yeah.
1: You can replant them.
0: Based on the variety.
1: Right, based on the variety, which is nice. If that's an option for you, if you're just like, I just want to set up this fall decor and that's all I want, then you can do that as well.
0: Now, planting them in the ground. Let's talk about, let's say we got the right kind of mums and we're going to plant them in the ground so we can have them for year round. You want to put them in the ground mid-September. Now, this is also based on your geographical area, whether you're in, Georgia or Alabama or Minnesota or Oregon or Boston or wherever. Figure out for your particular area where and what you need to do. But about 6 weeks before it's a hard freeze, check the drainage. Plant in loose, rich soil that does not stay soggy. So you want, winter prep. Leave the dead stems on through the winter and cover the base with a thick layer of straw or mulch. You can just cover it, pile it up with leaves and some kind of wire mesh around it to protect it that way. After the ground freezes, you can cut all the stems back in the spring so they can start growing again. And you can do this, and I'll look up here how long a mum can actually last. I'm not familiar with that. But there, you can do that, and now's the time, now's the time of finding those in your area. Our outdoor garden mums can last many years, typically 3 to 4 or longer if planted directly in the ground and in USA zones 5 through 9. However, the typical store-bought pot mums often last about 4 to 8 weeks after blooming during the single season. If left in a small container, they're typically going to not make the winter and be discarded. So many people will take those and get the mums and they'll put their pumpkins and their squashes and their straw bales and do their little yard decor. And you may do that on a yearly basis. And you could probably figure out, based on where you're at, how you could have the mums in the ground, and then you always have the mums ready to go, so you don't have to buy the mums every year.
1: Yeah, but a lot of people like to put them on their porch.
0: Yeah.
1: Which makes sense. But you could put them around your porch, maybe, if you have the space for it. you know, some other fall things.
0: You can split the garden mums. The best time to do that is early spring.

0: when you see about 3 to 5 inches of new green sprouts coming up from the ground, splitting them helps fix woodiness. The center gives the new plants some girth and growth there. So you can divide them.
1: Another fall thing is sunflowers.
0: Well, yeah, you need sunflowers. But at that point, I mean, you've got to plan your sunflower. What do you mean? Like, they've been... By the time fall comes, the sunflowers are already...
1: Right, but maybe you grow some sunflowers.
0: Right.
1: And kind of... Like, I grow them, and mine don't usually bloom until August.
0: Right, because of the time you plant them. And, right. Yeah.
1: So, it could be a lead into your fall decor. I don't know. But... You often will see fall pictures and things like that with sunflowers, so I don't know where these fall sunflowers are, but it is kind of a fall thing. We've recently acquired some cattails.
0: Right.
1: And I didn't know anything about cattails, and we looked it up, and they just kind of, once you cut them from wherever you find them, maybe like a bog or something, or you're by your...
0: Well, I don't know if it's... you'd have to check your regulations. I don't know if you can go to your natural, your county or your city's natural resource center area, camp or forest, and go to a bog or a slog and go and harvest them. I don't know how protected they may be.
1: Have cattails growing in their culvert. Uh-huh. So, but they don't require any water once you cut them. They just kind of exist.
0: Mums, first grown in China about 3,000 years ago and rank as one of the world's most popular flowers, second only to the rose. 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
0: There you go. So our monthly Chatter Spot segment where we ask fun life questions, not religious, not political, because we upset everybody if we do that. Just fun questions in which we ask each other, and you'll get the hang of it. 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We'll start with this one, a video, sound, or song that brings you back to your childhood or teen years.
1: You go first.
0: When you hear the Wishbone, the PBS program, the dog, that kind of brings you back. Arthur. Uh-huh. Reading Rainbow.
1: Yes.
0: Mr. Rogers. All those theme songs.
1: So you're thinking like a theme song?
0: Well, it can be a theme song. It can be like, you know, you've got mail. You know, something like, you know, any noise.
1: The dial-up noise.
0: Yeah. Because it's amazing how the brain works.
1: Right.
0: That whenever you can have smelt something at age 7, and it was a wonderful fill-in-the-blank smell. And at age 42, somehow, somewhere in life has brought you to that smell, and you instantly remember, I was fill-in-the-blank this spot at age 7. I remember that smell. You know, it's just amazing how your mind works and locks those things in. Now, obviously, it can go the other way, a tragic thing, and then you experience, and, you know, bring you back to a horrible memory. It goes both ways, but it's just really fascinating how that occurs, that you can think or smell something and it takes you back to a point where you may not even, for 30 years, you never even thought about it. And then boom. What about you?
1: Arthur.
0: Okay.
1: The dial-up noise.
0: It doesn't help if we both have the same answer.
1: I don't know. I probably like certain TV theme songs that I'm not thinking of right now.
0: Certain music. Yeah, so, you know, we grew up, you know, primarily late 90s, early 2000. That was kind of our teen years. That's whenever there was type of, you know, you figure, Alan, you know, if you're in the country music, Alan Jackson, George Strait, Garth Brooks, Reba McEntire, that type of thing. If you're in rock, you know, Third Eye Blind, some people, you know, maybe... Oh, who else?
1: I remember Usher was another Garden.
0: One. Yeah, Savage Garden.
1: Yeah.
0: The boy band NSYNC, Savage Garden.
1: I remember on our first date, they had like some pop music from the late 90s playing on the.
0: Well, we would have met. Yeah, it would have been 2000.
1: But they were playing like stuff from the late 90s, whatever.
0: Recent stuff. Now I guess it's considered oldies.
1: Right. Uh-huh. I think it was a Natalie Imbruglia song that played, and you gave me some fact about it.
0: Yeah, she was from Australia.
1: Yeah.
0: That was the number one song in 1999.
1: Yeah, on our first date.
0: Yeah, yeah.
1: And you probably said that was the number one song in 1999.
0: I don't hold back facts.
1: And I was like, this guy has got the facts.
0: Uh-huh.
1: And then remember you went off about football or something, some football facts, and I was like, I don't know about this.
0: You don't even know what a first down was.
1: Anyway, next question.
0: Yeah.
1: On the interstate, if everyone's traveling 70 miles per hour, how do you end up going 20 miles per hour?
0: I know the Mythbusters did this, and there's some science behind it, but still, how if everybody, and we've coming back from certain locations, it's like country town traveling, two-lane highway, and just bumper to bumper, 0 to 3 miles an hour for 30 minutes, and then all of a sudden, it's just as fast as you can go, and we're thinking, okay, the wreck cleared up, there's nothing there. All of a sudden, we just all take off, and we can't keep up with the car in front of us, and we've been going 3 miles an hour for a half hour, and it's the same way on the interstate. If we're all going 70 miles an hour, who's the person up there that's slowing down that causes all this? I know there's some the science.
1: Did somebody see Bigfoot?
0: Well, there's science behind it that if you touch your brakes, the person behind touched the brakes, and it's a chain reaction that, like so many cars back, actually slows things down, and it's an accordion type of thing. So if you're driving, that's why whenever I'm driving, you yell at me, slow down. I don't slow down because I'm not touching the brakes because it just messes everybody else up. As long as I'm not going to hit somebody, it's not going to be a bad thing. People who just go from job to job and have no hesitation. Well, I quit and they just go down the street and get another job.
1: Now, I feel like this is not as common as it used to be.
0: Okay.
1: Because of the job market.
0: Well, there's millions of jobs open that they can't even find
1: people.
0: Right,
1: but I'm saying that there are certain jobs that people are not, that are overqualified for.
0: Yes. Okay? I mean, like Ford Motor Company has, I forget, like a 500,000 jobs that are paying, that they have spots and that pay $120,000 a year that they can't find workers
1: people
0: for.
1: People don't want to work in factories.
0: They're AI jobs. They just monitor a computer.
1: Oh.
0: Yeah, I mean, but anyway, go ahead.
1: Anyway, let me talk about this. Okay. So I feel like at one point this was common, more common, or it was common among teenagers who just got like, you know, retail jobs or whatever. I know that some of the younger people do this professionally, like especially if they work in marketing, they'll just go from job to job because there's so many marketing positions apparently, but they're like entry-level marketing.
0: Right.
1: I can understand why when I was younger, I switched jobs quite a bit. I was like, you know, this place pays better, has better hours, whatever, things like that, that made sense.
0: You couldn't do that on the farm.
1: No, you could not do that on the farm. Now, I would not do that. And I think it's interesting that some of these younger people who are straight out of college with quote unquote professional jobs will do this. And now I'm like, no.
0: But they got $100,000 in debt from college, right. But they're never going to get paid off.
1: Right. And I'm like, I would not do this because I like the, you know, the quote unquote security and structure. I've been at my job for almost 10 years and I like, you know, having benefits and health insurance and all that. I think, you know, some people just live.
0: Well, your sister's husband, he kind of has done that several times.
1: Yeah.
0: Quit a job and walked down and got another job of like, occupation very quickly.
1: Right.
0: And he's good at what he does.
1: Right. And that's the thing is like, you have to look at the job, you know, if it's a market where you can find a job pretty easily in that position, then it makes sense.
0: Well, and you're good at what you do and you can make things happen. You've got a little weight pushing behind you, but just going, oh, I quit. I've been doing this for 10 years and I wouldn't give 2 weeks because what's the point?
1: I mean, I would give 2 weeks at my job.
0: But I mean, you already told them that you're done. You know, whatever. Okay.
1: Anyway.
0: Next question. Have you ever watched a DVD or VHS and thought, I wonder what other people are thinking about this, and wanted to look at the comments but realized you couldn't because we're so accustomed to watching things or looking at things online going, oh, I wonder what people are thinking about this. Yeah, has that ever crossed your mind?
1: No.
0: No. Okay.
1: Has it for you?
0: Yes.
1: Like, what are you watching? A hunting video?
0: No, any type of video or just TV in general. Going, I wonder what people thought about that scene. And it's live TV.
1: I think if I watch a lot of stuff like TV on my phone, I would probably want to do that
0: Have you ever looked at a picture in a magazine and thought, if I could just blow that up? And
1: I did that in a book.
0: You tried to swipe and make the screen get bigger.
1: Uh-huh. Because I have a Kindle, so you can make the font bigger on a Kindle, but I was reading like a physical book and I was like, oh yeah, it doesn't work like that. So I just had to like get into a place that had
0: to guess what that thing might have been in the distance.
1: I just had to I was reading in poor light basically. Oh, okay. And I was like, oh, if I make this bigger.
0: That's bad for your eyes.
1: It is bad for your eyes. So no, I've never done that with like a DVD or a VHS or whatever, but it makes sense. Like if I was watching like a TV show on my phone out of habit.
0: Like a Netflix movie. Wonder what people thought about, I can't.
1: I might out of habit do something like that because I scroll videos on my phone and sometimes I check the comments, but like, I don't think so.
0: A job you have had in the past that either people would not believe you had or would find it being cool if you told them about it.
1: I want to know yours.
0: I did aerial photography for the United States Department of Agriculture for two summers in 2001 and 2002 and 2003, where you would fly in a single, and there was a whole squad of us. We would fly the longitude lines of states, and you would take pictures on film. And then you would take and send that, mail that off from wherever hotel you're at, and then they would develop it, and they would send it back to the airport where there was another team there that would put all the slides together per county and mail those slides from the airport to that county in Ohio, Arkansas, Virginia, Illinois, Ohio, Indiana. So the Department of Agriculture in that county could look at it to verify that Farmer Sam said there's 40 acres of soybeans in that field, and yep, the picture matches 40 acres of soybeans. We spent thousands of gallons and hundreds of hours flying in airplanes to take pictures that was obsolete after three months.
1: Still do that?
0: All satellites now.
1: Oh, okay.
0: As I was getting done with it, they were transitioning to digital in 2003-04, and then everything satellite.
1: Did you like doing that?
0: No.
1: Then why did you do it?
0: It was just one of those things that happened. You know, I just did, but I'd much rather work 12 hours on the ground than fly 1 hour in a plane. It was absolutely horrible because you would just, the plane I was in, most of the planes would fly at
1: tiny planes.
0: Right, the single engine Cessna that I could stretch and touch both ends of the cockpit. And the plane I was in, because of the way the lens, we had a much wider lens, we would fly at 5,500 feet. The other planes would fly at 8,000 feet. And because of the 5,500 feet, a lot of turbulence.
1: You would lay on your belly.
0: No. We would sit in a chair. There was a camera mounted through the floor of the plane. And then the camera had a little monitor that you would watch and make sure that it was taking a picture every tenth of a mile or every six-tenths of a mile. And there was big photograph backpacks on the camera where you could do 250 slides at a time.
1: All right. So back when after I finished school and had my associate's degree, this was 20 years ago now, I worked in the screen printing industry for a number of years. And my first job is I worked for a company that printed Harley Davidson t-shirts, screen printed her, and I worked on the screen printing press. But this might surprise some people if they don't know, my job history, whatever. But also, what was interesting about it is that we basically had to sign like an NDA in a way where we said like we wouldn't leak any patterns or designs.
0: Because this is all public, would see it for the first time like everybody else. Yeah. You weren't supposed to even know it existed.
1: Right. Yeah. And like, I mean, at the time, there wasn't like cell phone pictures.
0: Right.
1: Maybe there was. I don't think so, though, because it was like 2003.
0: They would have been very bad cell phone pictures, but they didn't want you to publicize any of the images that were being printed.
1: Right. And like, we had to, anything we brought into work had to stay like in our lockers, except for like a water bottle. Uh-huh. I mean, that's not atypical of like most factory jobs, but they were like very stringent about it. And there was like three different security guards. you know, like, you could obviously could not walk out with, like, a T-shirt.
0: Right.
1: Like, yeah.
0: So. Unless you had a good memory, you really couldn't do anything besides just, oh, it kind of maybe looked like that.
1: Right. And then at one point, I had filled in at the ink mixing area, and I also had to sign more paperwork so that I wouldn't leak these ink.
0: The formulations.
1: Uh-huh. Yeah. So it was, that was interesting. And
0: I'm sure that's the same at, you know, Case International, John Deere, car dealers, car manufacturers, yeah. Specific colors that are copyrighted and specific to that type of industry for that particular company.
1: Right.
0: I'm sure that there's a lot of that still going on today.
1: Absolutely. And yeah, so that was interesting.
0: 17 drops of this.

0: color, nine drops of that color.
1: Yeah, that's what it was. And it was by weight.
0: Well, right.
1: But yeah. So yeah, that was a job that I did, and I liked it. It is interesting, that's for sure.
0: Well, with that, that's all we got for the Chatter Spot this month. If you want to participate in Chatter Spot next month, send your questions over to gardentalkradio@gmail.com. Hang out with us when we return. It's going to be your garden questions and our garden answers.
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1: All right, so first question is, what did you fill your raised beds and containers to grow healthy, productive vegetables? I put straw and cardboard in mine, then compost soil, a little mushroom soil, and they did not do well. So what else should I add to the soil to get best results? We used a raised bed mix.
0: Right. Well, yeah. You want to get good quality raised bed mix. Not everything you buy in a bag or in bulk has the quality and the oomph that you need for a garden. There are companies that produce crummy material and sell it as top quality, and then you are left with bad results and thinking that you did something wrong. Don't know if that's the case in this situation. However, adding cardboard, which is not necessarily good because it does have a toxicity of glue. Now, if you're using it for the base of your raised bed, that's something totally different. But if you're mixing it in based on the question, that is adding some contaminants potentially. Straw is a filler. That's not going to add you anything. That's actually going to take away from adding more soil. It's going to take volume away. And then the compost soil.
1: And I'm kind of curious about the straw.
0: The mushroom soil or mushroom compost, that would be good.
1: Right.
0: There's a lot of variables here, but if you go and invest in good quality soil, and I don't mean name brand, fill in the blank. You got to do your research, and sometimes your best compost or soil mix comes from your independent garden center that they make it on hand or your local composting company, rather than getting compost from the municipality that you live in due to the fact that they will just compost anything, toxic, weed, whatever, and then you've got it and you are putting that into your mix and you're getting poor results.
1: All right, next question is, I grew lunchbox peppers this year. I saved those seeds for next year. Can I save the seeds for next year, or will they produce something weird and unreliable since they are hybrid? What about Sun Gold Cherry Tomatoes or Mr. Stripey's? Having trouble understanding which I should save and which would be a gamble. Thanks in advance. So you can save those seeds from the hybrid.
0: You're going to get a pepper.
1: You're going to get a pepper. You're not going to, like, get something weird.
0: Planted a pepper, and now I got a watermelon. Something didn't work out right here. Right.
1: But it's not going to necessarily be like the same exact thing. So you'll get a smaller pepper. You're going to get some hybrid seeds are basically when they combine two favorable attributes of that type of vegetable or whatever.
0: Not a genetically modification at all.
1: No. So, for example, lunchbox peppers are made to be smaller, and I think that they're also made to be more disease resistant. And then I believe they grow pretty quickly. So it might grow slower.
0: And in nature, nature naturally hybridizes plants too, right, for the best, strongest plant. Right. Yeah.
1: Yeah. So you can still do that. Sun Gold, are those hybrid?
0: It depends. Yeah. I didn't go into that part there.
1: So it's not going to be a gamble. You'll get something. It's not going to be exactly the same necessarily, but you can save those seeds and plant them, and then you can have your own little science experiment and see what happens.
0: Well, the advantage to hybrid is a lot of the hibernation of these plants, not hibernation, but the hybrid manufacturing of these plants.
1: Hybridization.
0: Yeah, is to give the plants a more resistant towards pests and diseases. The organic or heirloom varieties have some of that in naturally, but those are the ones you want to save, and those are more susceptible to certain diseases and insects because they are, quote unquote, more natural. All right. When you grow in a bag or bucket or something that is not contained to the contacted to the actual earth, how do you make the soil stay alive? Because, for example, there's probably no worms getting into it if it's in a bucket or an elevated raised bed.
1: Okay, so when you start with growing in a bucket or whatever, you usually have good soil.
0: Well, you should.
1: You should. Good compost, whatever you have in there. And there's a lot of organisms that break up soil and help keep the soil, quote unquote, alive than just worms. So there's different decomposers in there. There's microbial life, and it's keeping that soil alive. Now, for example, you can add something like compost tea, liquid compost on top, mulch on the top, plants, cover crops. All of that is then going to continue to feed the soil. So you feed those microbes by adding that organic matter, and that's going to keep the soil alive, essentially. If you get to the point where you're like, I think I've fed the soil and it's not going to do anything, then you can get fresh soil, or you can dump out like 2/3 of it and then add fresh soil and mix it in to kind of replenish it.
0: Next question Omar had here.

0: Do you know anyone that has had success with growing garlic in containers in zone 6? I plant mine in raised beds and they do great, but I wanted to ask since I have relatives that are strictly container gardeners.
1: Okay, so if you are in zone 5 or lower, really it pretty much extremely difficult to grow in a container garlic. If you are in zone 6, you can grow in containers. However, there is some additional protective that you're going to have to do with that container. You're going to have to either wrap burlap around it or bury it, you know, around leaves and put a cage around it to keep the leaves in it. It's a very difficult challenge. Now, when you get to zone 6 and 7, or 7 and 8, you're going to be okay. But it's really difficult. The best answer in which one can give is, okay, you can only grow in containers. Is there a flower bed? Is there something next to the house? Is there some way, somewhere, some place in which you can put cloves of garlic in the ground just for a while, and then by the time the vegetation starts growing up, it looks part of the landscape, and then you can go in there and harvest them out. Is really the best scenario, because there's a lot of times, and we've done this in an elevated raised bed that was 4 foot off the ground about 10 years ago, where I planted a bunch of garlic and came back the next spring and it was gone. There was nothing ate it. It was just didn't survive the winter because it was so, the bed was so elevated.
0: Christina says, I'm looking for deer repellent you talk about on your show and I just can't remember the name. Love your show. 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
1: Okay, that is deerdefeat.com. 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It is in a deer, rabbit, and groundhog repellent concentrated or ready-to-use spray. It will not keep the animals out of the area. It will keep the animals from eating on your plants. Well, we are out of time, and we thank you for yours. 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Hang out with us. Tune in next week to the program. We'll be talking about how organic is the organic produce that you buy in the store, as well as how to protect your yard from animals and bad insects next year, like we talked about deer there, but hornets or other wasps, that type of thing. And John, the co-founder of PhylumBioproducts.com, will be with us talking about lawn care and taking care of those grubs so we don't have to deal with them next year. So,
0: Holly Bear.
1: I'm Joy Bear, and we will see you in the garden.
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3: From ABC News, I'm Brian Clark. As the midterms approach, President Trump was in South Carolina Friday. He campaigned for Republican Senator Darlene Graham and dismissed polls that show voter disapproval with his handling of the economy.
4: I should be at 100% on the economy, but you're going to see it in a short period of time, and the prices are all coming down.
3: And Vice President J.D. Vance was in Middletown, Ohio, saying that Republicans are fighting the economic trends that led to jobs leaving the country.
5: In other cases, American workers didn't just have their jobs destroyed. They got told they were being replaced by a foreign worker, and then they had to train that worker before they got replaced.
3: But some who supported the president's agenda now criticizing his announcement Friday that he's pausing tariffs on beef imports for 90 days in a bid to ease consumer prices. Ethan Lane is the head lobbyist for the National Cattlemen's Beef Association.
6: This feels very much like the heavy hand of government coming into their marketplace yet again in an effort to, you know, placate consumers or try to, you know, arbitrarily lower beef prices.
3: And new tariffs are going into effect of 50% on $20 billion worth of Canadian goods after the U.S. and Canada failed to agree to a new trade deal. An appeals court in Texas reduced the $50 million judgment that InfoWars founder Alex Jones was ordered to pay for false claims about the Newtown massacre, says ABC's Sherry Preston.
7: The parents of a six-year-old murdered at Sandy Hook Elementary sued Alex Jones for claiming the deadly mass shooting was staged, but the judge said the harassment the couple endured because of the lie wasn't enough to justify the $50 million judgment they were awarded. Texas caps such judgments at $750,000, which each parent will get. Alex Jones still faces a $1.4 billion separate judgment in Connecticut.
3: You're listening to ABC News.
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3: The defense rested its case in the high-profile murder trial in Massachusetts of Lindsay Clancy. ABC's Olivia Rubin has more.
9: The defense resting their case in the trial of Lindsay Clancy, the Massachusetts mother accused of killing her 3 children before attempting to take her own life.
10: After time of the crime itself on January 24, 2023, Ms. Clancy was frankly psychotic.
9: The defense's last witness, a forensic psychiatrist who examined Clancy after the killings.
3: Clancy has pleaded not guilty to killing her children. Prosecutors are now introducing rebuttal evidence. The NTSB is launching an investigation into a small plane crash in Alaska on Thursday. It was trying to land in heavy fog at a remote military airport. All 8 people on board were killed, says ABC's Alex Stone.
11: We know that they were on IFR, instrument flight rules, because the weather was not good. They were flying on their instruments and not visually because it was foggy. Alaska's National Guard confirming there are no survivors. A charter company is called Security Aviation. The NTSB is saying that the plane broke apart, but they don't know why it went down. They're sending a team of 6 now to the site to begin investigating.
3: Everything Sprouts LLC, based in Minneapolis, issued a voluntary recall of alfalfa sprouts because of potential E. coli and salmonella contamination. 4 people have been hospitalized. Brian Clark, ABC News.
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16: 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I'm Jim Talamonti. 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The state fair is winding down. 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
17: Some people would call him a loser. He ran for state office. He was beaten. He started a business. He failed. He ran for Congress. He lost. He was nominated for vice president. He lost again. But he knew only those who never tried are the real losers. And Abraham Lincoln was no loser. 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
16: Welcome back to Illinois in Focus Weekend Edition from the Center Square. I'm Jim Talamonti, along with fellow Illinois reporter Sean Reed. Sean has been out at the state fair a lot over the last, week to 10 days or so. Sean, do you have energy to get through this show after all the activities and all the fair food and funnel cakes?
18: I've got a corn dog dangling from a string right in front of me, ready to go.
16: Okay. If it ain't fried, we're not eating it, right? Lots of fun out there at the Illinois State Fair. Lots of work, too, though, for you. We will talk more about that coming up. First, here on Illinois in Focus Weekend Edition, let's talk about something that's going to mean higher commuting costs for a lot of people, especially

0: In the northern part of the state of Illinois, the Illinois Tollway Board held its monthly meeting on Wednesday. The board voted unanimously in favor of a plan to raise tolls. This plan had been pitched several months back, and the price increase now is going to be about 45 cents per toll for most passenger vehicles who have I-Pass. If you don't have I-Pass, it's a lot larger increase. And for commercial vehicles, it's a 30% hike, and there will be, every 2 years, inflation related adjustments to increase the tolls. So it's going to be an ongoing cycle, so to speak, of toll increases that's been going on for commercial vehicles for some time, but not for passenger vehicles. This is the first increase for passenger vehicles in well over 10 years. But Illinois Tollway Executive Director Cassandra Rouse argued in favor of the higher tolls at the meeting on Wednesday. And she said, approval is requested and authorization to take any and all actions necessary to implement the proposed toll rate increases. Now, the Tollway Board got this authority thanks to the $1.5 billion transit funding bill signed by Governor J.B. Pritzker last December that passed during the fall veto session of the General Assembly. That was Senate Bill 2111. That bill also included a 0.25% sales tax increase for six Chicago area counties. And guess where a lot of the tolls are? Well, they're located in those counties. So on top of that sales tax increase, you're not going to have tolls on the Illinois Tollway system. Again, with many of those tolls located in the area around Chicago and going out farther to the northwest around Rockford and so on. Interstate 90, Interstate 88, Interstate 294 and 355 come to mind. There's 390 as well, northwest of Chicago. Now, as far as the impact of this, of course, it's going to cost drivers. If you just drive a regular passenger car, and let's say you have to pass two tolls on your way to work and two tolls back, you do that 5 days a week, 50 weeks a year, that's an extra $450 per year you're going to be paying in tolls on the Illinois Tollway system. Imagine for trucks, we're going to be paying a lot more than that, and those who maybe go through five or six tolls passing through the state, you're talking a significant amount of money. When these things happen, some drivers look to dodge the tolls and take other roads, alternate ways. I talked with State Rep Stephen Reich, who's in McHenry County, and he said, you know, there are going to be traffic implications here. You're going to have some of these trucks, you know, to avoid the tolls on I-90, they're going to be taking back roads to avoid these tolls, and that is going to cause some additional traffic issues on those roads. So we'll see how that happens. Again, these tolls take effect on January 1st, but reaction to this? Well, the American Council of Engineering Companies, very soon after the board voted, came out with a statement applauding what the ACEC said was the visionary approach of the Tollway's leadership and board, thanking Governor J.B. Pritzker and the General Assembly who made this investment possible. On the other side of the coin, Americans for Prosperity, Illinois Deputy State Director Brian Costin said, well, the governor sits on the Tollway Board. He appoints his other directors. He said, this should have been an easy decision. Reject the hike and follow Section 19 of the Illinois Toll Highway Act, which requires tolls to be set at rates calculated to provide the lowest reasonable toll rates sufficient to meet the tollway's legitimate costs. What did the governor have to say? Well, Sean heard from him out at the State Fair at Governor's Day, and the governor said, let's be clear. We want to make sure our roads are pothole-free. We're making sure to build more so we can build our economy across the state of Illinois. I'd asked the governor about the tolls back earlier in the summer, and he also talked about the roads and the need to make sure the roads were well-maintained and well-funded. Now, the latest Reason Foundation annual highway report ranked Illinois highways 37th in terms of road condition in contrast with other states. So once again, we'll keep an eye on this, but as we get closer to January 1st, prepare because those toll increases will be coming for drivers who use the Illinois Tollway system, whether they're going to and from work, school, et cetera, or just passing through. And this will especially affect those commercial drivers and trucking companies. Well, mentioned Governor J.B. Pritzker. Wednesday was Governor's Day at the State Fair. Sean, a lot of topics came up. The governor had a pretty full day of events. What were some of the highlights?
1: Yeah, we've got a whole lot of different things spoken about during some campaign events down here in Springfield over Tuesday night into Wednesday day. There was the most large major campaign event happened at the state fair at the director's lawn, which is an annual event. Both Democrats and Republicans have their own events back to back. Each has a full day at the state fair. But at the campaign event for Democrats today in Illinois, Wednesday in Illinois, a lot of the conversation was really about what candidates could do to push back against President Donald Trump and his administration. A very key thing that we've been hearing lots of in terms of, you know, the General Assembly, the Attorney General, the governor himself, sending letters to the administration and administration officials, making certain requests of them. But alongside some of these statewide candidates was retiring U.S. Senator Dick Durbin, as well as Senator Tammy Duckworth, the two senators from Illinois, alongside a slate of those statewide officials and candidates. It was very much a metaphorical passing of the torch for some of these politicians. Some of them, such as Juliana Stratton, J.B. Pritzker's lieutenant governor, now in the race against Republican Don Tracy for the Senate seat that is being left vacant by Dick Durbin due to his retirement. We also we had asked Juliana Stratton why she hadn't mentioned her GOP opponent in any of her speeches during the day. And she said that she was taking the race seriously and she agreed to debate Tracy before the election at some point. I spoke with Tracy this afternoon. He told me that he has not heard anything from her campaign about an agreement to do any sort of debate for the Senate race here in November. Notably absent from events here in Springfield for the Democrat side, House Speaker Emanuel Chris Welch was not present at the Governor's Day events at the state fair. On social media, we saw that he had been visiting some schools in his district for the first day of school, as well as sending his own children off to their first day of school for the year as sort of the reasoning for him not being present. However, he was down in Springfield on Tuesday for a couple of different campaign events where a truck with videos playing on the side of it kind of followed him around to those different events in downtown Springfield, playing some videos, which I believe we've talked about before, calling into question through an advertisement from the House Republican Organization his use of social media in interacting with young female staffers in the House.
0: Yeah, interesting that the speaker was not there, at least not for the major events, as you might expect. You mentioned interesting who was and who wasn't. You wonder about the debate situation with Stratton and Tracy. There were several debates in candidate forums in the primary, and some of them were fairly contentious, especially between Stratton and Congressman Roger Krishnamoorthy. Krishnamoorthy had a significant amount of financial backing going into that race. The polls had him, I think, leading for quite a while, and Stratton, helped perhaps by significant funding, Governor J.B. Pritzker was able to pull away and win the race by a fairly significant margin. Congresswoman Robin Kelly was also in that race. There were some interesting debates. You have to think at some point those two will get together. Other thoughts, Sean, on Governor's Day with the Democrats? And then, of course, following right after, you have the Republicans' opportunity to offer their rebuttal of sorts after Governor's Day.
1: Absolutely. Another absentee at the events here at the fairgrounds itself was Susana Mendoza, the state comptroller, who is not running for re-election. That was part of the reason why she didn't show up, was because it was a re-election or election candidate, you know, slate rallying together at the state fair. So she was not present at the actual fairgrounds, but she did speak at a Democrat county chair's brunch a little bit before the campaign event at the state fair here in Springfield. She spoke highly of her nominated successor, Margaret Croak, who's a state representative from Chicago. And Croak also spoke highly of Mendoza. And again, Mendoza is not running for re-election, she said, because she's all in for Chicago. And she said that Illinoisans deserve a candidate who's going to be all in for the position they're asking for voter support in that statewide position, making a slight jab at Alexei Janulis, who was present at the events, who is also running in tandem both for re-election in November and also obviously for Chicago mayor.

0: coming up early next year.
1: It would have been interesting to see those two on the stage, possibly even side by side. Of course, they were both on the stage last year. They will certainly, in all likelihood, be on in the same form or stage when we get into winter, or well, probably more like winter than late fall, when the Chicago mayoral campaign kicks into gear, because they're both running for Chicago mayor. On that GOP side, Sean, some of the highlights, some perhaps surprises or unexpected things, or just kind of what you'd expect, just as the Democrats went after the Trump administration, you would kind of expect the Republicans probably went after the Pritzker administration.
0: Yeah, starting at the Trump administration, there were a few comments made about the working with the Trump administration. If Darren Bailey were governor, he did not speak very much to, you know, actually following many of Trump's policies per se, but again, kind of more focusing on affordability, which is a hot button topic that we've heard candidates on both sides of the aisle discuss here in Springfield. But a lot of the conversation was, again, yeah, tied to Governor Pritzker's administration and, you know, increases in taxes and some transparency issues through Governor Pritzker, including, you know, some department heads not doing an amazing job. We spoke a little bit about some auditing issues, and, you know, one of the big discussion points was about Governor Pritzker as a candidate. And recently, I believe it was this week, he had filed a disclosure where he had self-funded another $65 million for his campaign in this cycle. He defended those recent injections of cash into his campaign at the event Wednesday and said, you don't want special interests buying politicians. And he said that it helps him by proving that he's not bought. Obviously, gubernatorial candidate Darren Bailey trails Pritzker in fundraising, but he said Thursday that Pritzker's billionaire status can only help him so much. He said money can only buy television ads and not erase Pritzker's record and, you know, lower electric bills or help seniors afford property taxes while Pritzker's in office. I also spoke with the Republican Party chair for the state, Bob Gorgon, who's a recently newly appointed to that position. And he discussed a new approach for fundraising, kind of focusing more on, you know, small dollar donations from the voter base in both rural and urban communities that have Republicans. And they said that it's looking a lot better than in previous years, especially 4 years ago.
1: Interesting, Sean. I just couldn't help but think, and you're listening to Illinois in Focus Weekend Edition, I should mention. I'm Jim Talabonte, along with Sean Reed. I couldn't help but think when you brought up the governor and it made a bit of a splash, him dropping $65 million into his campaign fund. It was just about a year ago when the governor had come back from Las Vegas, where he'd won $1 million. That sounded like a lot of money at the time. Wow, that's just a small percentage, those Vegas winnings, out of the governor's drop into his campaign fund that, of course, could be used not just for his campaign against Darren Bailey. He was asked, I believe, Sean, well, do you really need that much money to beat Darren Bailey? But as the governor, I think, said, he's helped a lot of other Democrats. And, of course, we're all thinking down the road, perhaps there could be another campaign the governor may have in mind, say, come 2028. You mentioned state agencies, Sean. Unless you have more on the fair activities, let's talk about an audit of the state's emergency management agency and what this brought. These audits often bring to light the things that perhaps the agency leaders don't want to hear.
0: Yeah, and this is an audit that goes back to the previous director of the Illinois Emergency Management Agency. There were a lot of oversight deficiencies that were noted in this audit report of contracted employees and, you know, their working hours that were billed to the state. The state found in the audit, the state had paid roughly $78 million in taxpayer funds for some of these contract workers to be on standby. And I spoke to State Senator Chapin Rose, who chairs the Legislative Audit Commission, and he put forward the resolution. And, you know, he said that money for people to be on standby to help in the case of a disaster or emergency situation is not uncommon, but the lack of oversight and, you know, having people check and verify some of that reporting of hours is real is not very common. I got a statement from the Emergency Management Agency, and they said that a lot of the issue was COVID-19 going back all the way to 2020. They said it was an unprecedented disaster that required an unprecedented response by the state. And they took seriously the findings and recommendations of the audit, as well as the commission, when they provide that recommendation here in the coming weeks at their next meeting. And they are reviewing.

0: that was when the audit was conducted for. However, she has left her role, and since then it has been taken over by Ted Berger, who now leads after having served as the acting director of the agency.
1: Interesting. Yeah, that's for a temporary assistant. That's serious dollars there, serious state taxpayer dollars.
0: It's more than any agency.
1: Wow. Yeah. So I know emergency management's important. I don't think anyone's denying that. But it's interesting whether you agree with some of his statements and questions or not. State Senator Chapin Rose, always when you dig into audits and budgets, he's always got some really detailed thoughts and certainly spends a lot of time on those matters. Another interesting story we had this week at thecentersquare.com involved workers' compensation. And interesting, not in the sense that it's one of the splashier stories you'll find at the Center Square, but one that certainly once you dig into it, it could have some real implications on employers around the state. This is House Bill 5228 that was signed by the governor not long ago. It was earlier this month. And so I talked to Phil Mellon, the executive director of Illinois Citizens Against Lawsuit Abuse, and he pointed to some issues with this bill, HB 5228, to amend workers' comp provisions. It took effect immediately upon the governor's signing, and Mellon said it adds a new surcharge, but it only adds it on profitable workers' comp insurance companies. And he said the other issue is that it adds new restrictions on potential liability on employers. Now, the surcharge would be a total aggregate for all the companies would be charged to $7 million, but it would increase 3.5% every year. And Mellon said the more profitable companies would pay a higher portion. Well, I say, oh, they're making more money, they can pay more. Well, Mellon said profitability is not like, oh, you're screwing the workers. It means you're running a good business. He said this could disincentivize good companies from doing business in Illinois. And Mellon pointed back to 2011. When then-Governor Pat Quinn signed workers' comp reform that Mellon said was very successful. He said the state became a lot more competitive, and his concern, the concern of Citizens Against Lawsuit Abuse Illinois, was that with House Bill 5228, this could reverse some of the gains that made Illinois a more competitive place to do business. Now, on the other side of the equation, Illinois AFL-CIO and the Illinois Trial Lawyers Association were very supportive of House Bill 5228, which, again, is now in effect, and we'll just have to kind of keep an eye on this to see how it affects employers and workers' comp insurance companies that do business in Illinois. This is Illinois in Focus Weekend Edition. I'm Jim Talamonte with Sean Reed. And, Sean, interesting story you were on involving pharmaceutical companies, and there was a lot of debate about the state's discount drug program. So I guess this wasn't necessarily a surprise because of the debates we heard before this came to pass. But tell us a little bit more about the move by pharmaceutical companies in response to state action on discount drugs.
0: Multiple drug makers in Illinois are challenging the state law that expands the scope of the federal program under Medicare, providing discount drugs called the 340B program. And they're arguing that Illinois doesn't have the authority to make changes to the program that was created by Congress. The federal 340B program allows drug manufacturers to take part in Medicaid to provide discounts to participating clinics and hospitals, often rural, who in turn are supposed to use those savings to reduce costs for patients, provide charity care, and upgrade to facilities, be able to provide more additional types of care and the likes. Now, State Representative Anna Moeller sponsored legislation to expand the program in May, kind of at the request of Governor Pritzker. And she noted that her reasoning for it was because changes to the program since 2020 have changed and created significant challenges and hindrances to the small clinics and facilities in the state that receive those discounts and make it a little bit harder for recipients of the drugs to be able to pick up their medication at preferred pharmacies and restrict a certain amount of contracted pharmacies for these hospitals and clinics that receive the discounted drugs. Essentially, the manufacturers and Medicaid, essentially, they require one clinic or hospital to select a single a pharmacy to distribute medications to. So it's very restrictive since 2020. And in May, the legislation was being considered. Again, this

0: has been on the docket for the Democrats in Springfield since last year. In the spring, it was passed by the Senate, and the House brought it back and confirmed it. But in May, the Central Management Services released a memo that detailed the cost of the program to Illinois employers, including the state itself, for employee insurance benefits would likely go up quite a bit. And so this program is being challenged. It was expected to be challenged in the court by pharmaceutical companies, but since the governor's signing, it's now being challenged, and we'll have to wait and see if there's an injunction put in place by a judge. Otherwise, the law is technically in effect when it was signed.
1: 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All that and a lot more at thecentersquare.com. I'm Jim Talamonte, along with Sean Reed. 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
8: I heard a story about an incident that took place at Game Changers, which is located on Route 6 in Shanahan. Probably, not probably, I think it is the nicest pickleball facility we have in the Joliet-Will County area. I heard that something had happened. There was a medical emergency. I ran into a buddy of mine, Chris Caldwell, who is the president of the Shanahan Park District Board and also a member of Game Changers. And he said, Scott, you got to share the story of what happened back in July. I said, what went down? Well, he started to tell me details, and I stopped him. I said, I need to talk with the individuals responsible for, I guess, what they call in the medical industry, a safe, if you will. So let's welcome into our WJOL studios. She lives in the Shorewood, Joliet, unincorporated area. Her name is Jill Sauerwein. Hi, Jill. How are you today?
10: I'm good. Thank you for having me.
8: Thank you for coming in. We appreciate it. And Mark Colatone lives in Shannon. He joins us as well. Hi, Mark.
11: Hi, Scott. Good morning. How are you?
8: I'm awesome. Thanks, guys, for coming in. You big pickleball players like everyone else, right?
10: Yep.
8: How long have you been playing?
10: Probably about 4 or 5 years now.
8: Okay. What about you, Mark?
11: Just about the same. Probably 4 years.
8: Okay. And it's because Shannon opened up a facility probably, right?
11: Yeah. We were fortunate enough to have them open that facility in our community. And talking with the group of people that play there, it saved everyone's lives, basically. That gives you a sense of exercise and a social experience as well.
8: Yeah, it's a club now. It used to be just, you know, pay per go, and I think there were probably packages, but now it's a club.
11: I'm not sure what it is, but there are packages.
8: There are packages. Yeah. I go in there and hit golf balls. I love the golf facility.
11: Right, they've got simulators
8: there. Yeah, absolutely fantastic. Well, let's go back to, I believe it's July 13th.
10: Mm-hmm.
8: Okay? And before we tell everyone what happened. Jill, what do you do for a living?
10: I'm a registered nurse.
8: Okay. And you work at Silver Cross?
10: I do.
8: All right. And Mark, what do you do for a living?
11: I'm currently retired, but I was a fireman paramedic in the town of Oak Lawn on the south side.
8: Okay. So best case scenario for what happened to have you two in the house. Jill, I'm going to let you take it away. You guys are playing pickleball. I believe there's 6 courts?
10: Yeah.
8: Okay.
10: There are 6 courts. I was there with my team. I'm on a pickleball league because I'm that much of a pickleball nerd. And we were there for a team practice. And actually, Mark would probably be the better person because he was on the court with the gentleman who went unresponsive at the time. That happened to be his partner that night.
8: Yeah. So the gentleman, and we'll leave him nameless. It's not important. Let him recover on his own. Mark, all right, let's go. You're playing. How you doing? You guys winning?
11: Unfortunately, we were losing at the time.
8: Okay.
11: We were down considerably. It was during a point, and the ball went over my head, and my partner, nameless at this point, but I'm sure we're going to get his name out there. Ball came to him. I had my back to him, and all of a sudden I heard gym shoes screeching on the concrete, and then I heard a thud. I turn around, and my partner's laying flat on his back, rigid, stiff, not breathing. And from that point, we just evaluated him to see if he was, had a pulse. So he didn't have a pulse. And
8: it happened that quick?
11: We were on him in 15 seconds. And so there was a big commotion on my end of the court. And I screamed out, let's get an AED, call 911. I picked my head up, and Jill was right there. So she raced all the way down from her court.
8: How many courts down were you?
10: About 3 or 4.
8: About 3 or 4 courts. So it's quite a run.
11: Right after she got there, after we checked for a pulse, we started respirations and compressions, and we did 2-3 full rounds of that.
10: Mm-hmm.
11: And then the AED came. Jill, like a champ, she opened it up, followed the instructions like she taught the class. It was perfect.
10: It was literally like an American Heart Association training video. I was just on my court, and I didn't even know anything was going on. And we've had incidents in the past where people have kind of gotten lightheaded, dizzy. People have fallen.
8: Sure.
10: You know, so there are several of us that have medical experience. Mm-hmm. So when something like that happens, they'll usually call one of us over to kind of assess and see how the person is doing. So this time, when I looked over and I heard somebody yelling my name, it was a much different situation. There was somebody on the ground, unresponsive, and you could tell that it was different from anything that's happened in the past. So as I was running over to that court, I was yelling, get the AED, get the AED, which Mark had already told the people he was playing with to do. So he had told somebody, call 911. He had told them to get the AED. And by the time I got there, the AED was already there. And I have experience with that because in my area that I work at the hospital, I put the defibrillator pads on I cardiovert people out of AFib, which is a non-life-threatening dysrhythmia. So when we put the pads on this gentleman, it said it was analyzing his rhythm, and it said a shock was advised. So in my mind, that tells me, okay, he's in a life-threatening dysrhythmia.
8: Sure.
10: So we cleared him, the shock was delivered, and we started a two-person CPR.

0: right away. I started doing chest compressions, and Mark was doing rescue breathing. And like he said, we cycled this several times. The defibrillator, the AED, analyzed a second time, delivered another shock, and then, you know, what you're taught in your CPR BLS classes is as soon as the shock is delivered, just get right onto the chest and start doing high-quality CPR. So that's what we did. We did rounds of CPR and rescue breathing until EMS arrived.
1: You hit him twice then with the pads. Mm-hmm. Wow. How long did this all take? I mean, you got Shanahan right across the street, right behind Casey's. There's a fire station, so it's probably just a matter of a couple of minutes.
0: It was really quick. So I think it was the what was vital is that Mark was there immediately. As soon as he went down, Mark was right there. We also had a retired physician who was on the scene, and she came over and was assessing, if he had a pulse and breathing and that. So, and then we got the AED on him probably less than
2: 30 seconds.
1: Yeah, that quickly.
0: And then started high quality CPR. And I'd say that EMS was probably there in less than 5 minutes.
3: Oh, yeah, absolutely. Shanahan was amazing. They probably got there in 2 to 3 minutes. And when they got there, they did excellent CPR. They had a team of probably six, and they were like a smooth running machine, the way they got everything right. Done, mm-hmm. Pushing the meds, strapping him into, it's called the thumper, where it does the compressions manually.
1: Oh, yeah, okay, sure.
3: So, they came in, scooped him up, did an amazing job. I believe they shocked him once while we were there at, I think it's 360 joules, mm-hmm. Okay. Which is the maximum level you can get the shock at. And then on the ride from Game Changers to St. Joe's, they shocked him 5 more times. And it's amazing that he survived. I mean, it's a miracle, actually. Mm-hmm.
1: Yeah. So when you guys were there, did you ever have a pulse after when you were working on him? He was out that long.
0: Mm-hmm.
1: And this gentleman is alive and well.
3: Yes.
0: Yeah, and completely neurologically intact. Everything.
1: Are
0: he
1: you kidding me?
0: Is sharp as a tack. You wouldn't, if you looked at him today, you wouldn't think anything like this happened to him.
3: Yeah.
1: Several miracles took place that night. Yeah. Several, not just one, guys. Yeah. I mean, Mark, you could have done anything that night. Jill, you could have been anywhere else. I'm rarely speechless. I've never seen anything like this. I mean, you've been first responder for how long? You've shown up on scenes, on 294 probably, crashes.
3: I've done several hundred full arrests just like that, and the prognosis is usually not good. I mean, the paramedics typically get there like 3 to 4 minutes out in that dead time of nothing being circulated, no respirations. That's where, you know, people wind up being donors, basically.
1: Right.
3: But the fact that Jill got there,
1: yep,
3: the rest of the team of people got there within 30 seconds and started circulating and doing CPR, that's what saved him.
1: And Jill, it's one of the reasons I wanted to have you guys in here today is just to let people know that there is training. You don't have to be a retired firefighter, first responder. You don't have to be a nurse. Anyone can do this. Yes, it helps to have experienced people like this. Trust me, it was a lifesaver, no doubt about it. But there are ways that we can all train to do this. I've taken one class. It was eye-opening for me. But Jill, the whole thing is, even though he wasn't, he was out, wasn't with us anymore momentarily, you guys still circulated the blood.
0: Mm-hmm.
1: That's what the compressions are all about.
0: Absolutely. AED and starting high-quality CPR are so important. And people are intimidated when they see an AED, and you don't need to be. If there's an AED at your facility, stay calm, grab it, turn it on, and it walks you through it. It will give you prompts on what to do. It'll tell you exactly what to do. There are pictures on the pads that tell you where to place them, and all you have to do is follow the prompts of the AED. And if you don't have an AED, just start chest compressions. You want to just do hard, fast compressions until somebody else is there to help you and take over.
1: Yeah. Unbelievable. So what did they say at Silver the last couple of weeks? You've been like a rock star walking through the halls?
0: Oh, it's been overwhelming. I didn't want to be called a hero, and I don't consider myself a hero. I truly believe that God placed us all in the right place at the right time. I mean, what are the chances that you have a retired physician, a retired firefighter, paramedic, and a cardiac nurse all on the scene, you know, at the same time? So I don't consider myself a hero. I was just doing what I was put there to do in that moment.
1: Well, the individual that we're talking about does consider you both heroes. And again, miracle, miracle, miracle, miracle. I'm happy now. Miracles do happen.
0: They do. They do.
1: Absolutely. All right, so you stopped playing, obviously. You didn't go back and grab another partner and win that match, or no?
3: Yeah, we called it a night.
0: Yeah, everybody called it a night. There was a lot of processing.
4: 1340 WJOL presents the best of Slocum in the Morning.
1: Let's talk mayor in the city of Joliet. Yesterday, WJOL reported that former mayor Bob Odekirk met with AFSCME officials asking for their support in the upcoming election, and he may get it. Odekirk was a two-time winner of the mayoral race in Joliet, and it looks like he's throwing his hat back in the ring. We have reached out to the mayor's office, Terry Darcy. Terry, originally, when he ran the first time, said probably one and done. Not sure where he stands right now. Either way, a decision has to be made. It doesn't have to be made at the end of August, but people can start circulating their petitions at the end of this month. Then you must have them back in just prior to Thanksgiving. So he has all fall to figure it out. But I'm guessing, Julie, that deep down, maybe not even deep down, I'm guessing Darcy knows what he's going to do. But at this point, no official announcement has been made. Keeping everybody hanging. And why not? Right? Eh. Kind of see what happens, see who throws his or her hat in the ring, and then goes from there. Makes sense.
5: Sure.
1: We had a lot of reaction, and that's a shock, on social media. I'm not going to sit here and read them all, because you'll hear me read them, and then you'll go to your office today and go, Slocum said this about Odekirk, or Slocum said that about Darcy. So you can read them for yourselves. I am going to share with you a couple of the ones that are more humorous, if you will. And I knew it when I put this story up yesterday on social media. I knew the haters would come out and the keyboard warriors. You know what the first comment was?
5: No.
1: What about the giant wiffle ball? They're talking about the Dome of Unity in the new city square.
5: Oh, okay.
1: I knew it. I knew I should have said something on the air. Watch, folks. The first comment, or one of the first comments, is going to be about the Dome of Unity. And the first comment, some dude named Clayton goes, what about the giant wiffle ball? And then it all goes. We have some supporting one, some supporting the other. Let me see if I can find any other ones that aren't controversial. This person says yay. This person says boo. What policies are in his agenda? That's a good question, Harita. Nicely done. An actual question, not a comment. This is what I don't understand. This dude, Jose, goes, we don't need someone in their 50s and out of touch.
5: 50s?
1: 50s makes you out of touch.
5: Oh, ouch.
1: So we want some of these young people that are running in other cities that have never had a job. See Mayor Mondami, see the chick out in Seattle that has basically done nothing other than loaf off her parents.
5: I'm going to say 80s, maybe. Ouch.
1: 50s. People in their 50s are out of touch.
5: I seem
1: to think people in their 50s are experienced.
5: I don't know. I have an almost 20-year-old. I think I'm kind of in. I'm more in touch. Because he's, you know.
1: Yes, but somebody's complaining that Darcy hasn't done anything about the drawbridges. And then another Facebook quoter says, the bridges can be brought to the attention of the state by the mayor, and if he pressures the governor and Illinois Transportation Department, that's how it works. Yeah, folks, I don't care if The big guy upstairs comes down and becomes mayor of the city of Joliet. IDOT will not spend hundreds of millions of dollars getting its new bridges. And I would be willing to bet it would be closer to a billion than a half, than 500 million to replace our drawbridges. Sorry, it just isn't going to happen. So, again, you could have the greatest communicator of all time, Richard Daley, could come down and grease IDOT. Or, yeah, come out and grease IDOT, and, you know, we could get Madigan out of prison. And, you know, his good old boy network and good old girl network, he couldn't get it done. Trust me, not going to happen, ever. So if you'd like to read the comments, you're more than welcome to do so on WJOL's Facebook page. Moving on.
4: Number two.
1: Troy School District. Mark Riglione, the school board president, and Paul Schrick, the superintendent, were in studio yesterday. And you got to give it to them. They're going to referendum in November. Now, it's a referendum that is on the ballot at the same time as the midterms. Now, there's a strategy that a lot of people use. Do not, during a national election, and not that this is a national election, but you know what I mean, national implications with a lot of publicity, and people are going to know about the midterms in November. Do not do a referendum then. Do it in the springtime when 10 or 12% of the people come out to vote. You'll have a better chance to pass it. But they're going for it in November. Got to give them credit for that. Now, what does this mean? Because last thing you should do is ask people to pay more on their property tax bills, even for schools. This was Schrick yesterday morning explaining exactly what this is all about.
6: Well, we have a unique opportunity right now, right? If our taxpayers will allow us to take what we have right now on our tax bill, which is, you know, all of the debt we have to pay off one of our buildings, WBO, if we pay that off, we can shift those dollars over to operational expenses, okay, things for the classroom, et cetera, safety programs. And then there's no increase in the tax rate to the taxpayer. So it's an opportunity for us to just shift those dollars over. And that's why it's now. I mean, we could see that we were had a growing deficit. That's true. But now is the time. That debt will roll off at the end of this fiscal year, the very beginning of next fiscal year. So now is the time to do this.
1: How much is that debt at WBO?
6: It's a little over eight. That's about $12 million. We're making an $8 million payment this year, $4 million beginning of next year. So we have about $12 million left.
1: All right. So basically, Julie, they're refining. That's basically it. They want to pay. They want to get permission for the taxpayers to take money and that they already have and pay off William B. Arenick School, be done with it. Then that frees them up for money for the rising costs. Greg Leone said earlier in that interview that state of Illinois is giving schools less money now. So it will not increase your property tax rate. Now, I did ask him, well, people's property taxes are still probably going to go up. Yep, but that's out of the hands of the school district. That's your assessor. Your assessor will assess how much your house should have to pay in tax, what your house is worth, and then you have to pay taxes based on what your house is worth. Now, I know that doesn't do anything for you now, what it's worth. The only time what it's worth, that it matters is when you go to sell it. But that's how you are, that's how they come up with your tax bill. They assess it, what the assessment valuation of your home is. So they are saying the property tax rate will not go up. In fact, Riglione pointed out that theirs has gone down over the last several years. But property taxes have still gone up because the value of your home has gone up. It's a double-edged sword. Hey, your house used to be worth $250,000. Now it's worth $300,000. But you don't realize that until you sell it. Oh, but your taxes have gone up because your house is worth more. Does that make sense? Mm-hmm. But Troy's saying, no, their property taxes, this will not increase your property taxes in any way, shape, or form. They just want flexibility with their cash. So that will be on the ballot in November.
4: Number three.
1: And last but not least, Julie, you're a movie gal. Have you seen the new Spider-Man yet?
5: Yeah, I'm a movie gal, but I am not a superhero movie.
1: You're not. Person. Have you seen The Odyssey?
5: No, I have not.
1: Okay.
5: But I will probably watch that. But it's long, right?
1: So you're a little.
5: So I got to have time.
1: Okay.
5: I got to have time.
1: So I'm going to ask you, and this might be tough to figure out because I didn't prepare you or not. There's a list out of the best movie sequels of all time.
5: Really?
1: Yes.
5: Okay.
1: Top 15, as a matter of fact.
5: When
1: you think back to an incredible...

0: incredible sequel, what would it be?
1: Could it be like more than one, though, or just a sequel?
0: Yeah, just a sequel. Now,
1: see, would it be, because I loved Lord of the Rings, and I just loved Lord of the Rings, okay. You know, the second one. But
0: so two that would have been Two Towers, right?
1: Yeah, or, okay. But, you know, but the center movie of, like, a trilogy is always, like, the getting to know people.
0: Yeah, Redheaded Stepchild.
1: Yeah, so that's why Empire Strikes Back is one of my least favorite movies.
0: All right, stop right there.
1: Sequel.
0: Let me run down the list. I thought the best sequel that I've ever seen, and I've mentioned it a few times, and the reason I think it's the best sequel of all time is how they used the first episode in the second episode. It was 30 years in between.
1: Okay.
0: It was seamless. I thought Maverick, Top Gun Maverick, was the best sequel I've ever
1: seen.
0: You
1: know what? I liked that. I did. I was kind of leery about it, but yes, I did. I did enjoy that. Yes.
0: How they went back with Goose and everything. It was, I thought, masterfully done. That's why if they do a third one, Think about it. It's like Scent Almost Fire. If you're going to do another one,
1: it better be really good
0: because you're going to screw up the first one.
1: I'm scared about that.
0: Me too. All right, here we go. These are the best movie sequels of all time.
1: All right.
0: Number 15, I'm going to go quickly through the first 10 and then we'll slow down once we get to 5. Number 15 is Kill Bill Volume 2.
1: I like the Kill Bills, yes.
0: Number 14, Spider-Man 2.
1: Okay, I don't.
0: Number 13, Mad Max 2, The Road Warrior from 1981.
1: Never seen that.
0: Yeah, not a Mad Max guy.
1: No, I'm not.
0: Number 12 is Toy Story 2.
1: Okay.
0: Well, is that the one with the white dog?
1: Is that the one with the neighbor who is, like, really mean?
0: I don't remember.
1: I don't know.
0: 1999. Number 11, 2017, Blade Runner, 2049. Number 10, Lord of the Rings, The Two Towers. Nicely done. Number 9, Before Sunset from 2004. Don't know what that is. 1987, number 8, Evil Dead 2, The Wrath of Khan from 1982, Star Trek 2. The Dark Knight from 2008 is number 6. Now, we get down to the nitty-gritty. Number 5, Terminator 2, Judgment Day.
1: Okay.
0: 1991. Number 4 from 1986, Aliens.
1: All right.
0: Number 3. From 2017.
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2: VIP, celebrity. Hate all that stuff. No. West End legend, that's all.
0: All right, that is Hugh Grant from Paddington 2.
1: Never saw Paddington 1.
0: Yeah, never will see Paddington 1 or Paddington 2, or if there are any other Paddingtons. Not going to see it. Moving on to number 2. Another good call, Cronus.
5: Move along, little fellow. We got a lot of work to do.
6: No. Stay and help you, I will. Find your
1: Empire,
6: friend.
1: Right?
5: I'm not looking for a friend. I'm looking for a Jedi Master.
6: Jedi Master? Yoda. You seek Yoda.
5: You know him?
6: Take it to him, I will.
0: All right, that was good. Empire Strikes Back is number 2 and the number 1 sequel of all time.
7: Isn't a plane waiting for us to take us to Miami in an hour? And I could do things about it. I know it was you, Fredo.
1: Oh, Godfather.
0: Yeah, Godfather 2 from 1974.
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6: from ABC News. I'm Brian Clark. Alcohol, tongue depressors, and hockey sticks are just some of the Canadian goods now subject to a 50% tariff when shipped to the U.S. That's after trade negotiations between the U.S. and Canada broke down without a deal. Each side's now blaming the other and vowing to retaliate. U.S. Trade Representative Jamison Greer, when asked what's next, said,
7: "It's hard to say. We don't have new talks planned with the Canadians. We're moving forward with measures that respond to Canadian retaliation."
6: President Trump celebrating Chief Justice John Roberts' order allowing construction to continue on his White House ballroom, says ABC's Stephen Portnoy in Washington.
8: This administrative stay simply says that everything is on pause pending further order of the Chief Justice or of the Supreme Court as a whole, which basically means that construction can continue until the justices say otherwise.
6: The Georgia Bureau of Investigation has arrested four former Savannah Police Department employees for misuse of a license plate reader system. That is the department's Flock camera, which takes photographs and records license plates in a jurisdiction. These employees had been suspended from their jobs. A judge in Texas considering whether Carmelo Anthony, the teen convicted of stabbing another teenager to death during a track meet, will receive a new trial. ABC's Liz Nagy's been covering the case.
9: At the center of this push for a new trial is a sort of gentleman's agreement between Anthony's former defense team and prosecutors. His defense team says as part of that deal, the teen was forced to waive his right to testify in his own defense. Prosecutors say both sides agreed to withhold evidence to keep from inflaming an already racially sensitive case.
6: 23-time major champion Serena Williams is playing the U.S. Open. No word on whether she's playing the singles, but the 44-year-old is playing in the mixed doubles event with Carlos Alcaraz. 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

0: 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And yes, I told you so.
1: The defense rested its case in the Massachusetts trial of Lindsay Clancy, the mother who killed her 3 children. The defense arguing her postpartum mental health was to blame. ABC's Olivia Rubin has more.
2: Clancy has admitted she strangled 5-year-old Cora, 3-year-old Dawson, and 8-month-old Callan. But the defense claiming insanity, arguing Clancy was overprescribed more than a dozen medications that worsened her postpartum psychosis, a rare and serious medical emergency that can come on rapidly after childbirth.
1: An aircraft carrier under construction to be named for a World War II hero may get a new name, as ABC's Martha Raddatz explains.
3: Sources telling ABC News Navy officials are now weighing removing Miller's name from the ship and instead considering naming it for President Trump.
4: It's like almost like a stab in the heart for me.
3: Miller's great niece said it would send a message to all black service members.
4: To get it and then take it away, and it kind of make you wonder, like, are we good enough? Are we equal?
3: No U.S. Navy vessel has ever been named for a sitting president.
1: The intended namesake, Doris Miller, was a cook who helped save sailors at Pearl Harbor. Texas court slashed a $50 million judgment against conspiracy theorist Alex Jones, who was ordered to pay that amount to families of the 2012 Sandy Hook school shootings. I'm Brian Clark, ABC News.
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0: Good morning. Today is August 22nd. It is 10:06, and here are 5 random facts for you. The original Toy Story in 1995 was the first feature-length film made entirely with computer imagery. There's been 1 Tinder match in Antarctica, and American scientists in Antarctica used Tinder in 2013 and found a female scientist a 45-minute helicopter ride away. They both swiped right, but she left Antarctica the day after they met up. Sony was producing and selling a Walkman with a cassette player until 2010. Patrick Ewing almost went to the University of North Carolina, where he would have been teammates with Michael Jordan, but there was a huge KKK rally during his visit there, so he went to Georgetown instead. And finally, the real name for Chilean sea bass is Patagonian toothfish. They changed the name to make it sound more appetizing to Americans, and then they pushed it on Jurassic Park. But that's actually part of the theme of Jurassic Park, is that they call it Chilean sea bass, but it's not really. It's Patagonian toothfish. So there is that. And now we will move on to Stephanie with the news. Stephanie with the sports. What is going on with sports, Stephanie?
12: Oh, the Chicago White Sox won 6-4 against the New York Mets last night. And we have the KC Royals beat the Detroit.

0: What are the Detroit called?
1: The Tigers.
0: Tigers. I should know that. KC versus Detroit 5-2. And then we had the Cubs play last night as well. It went to 10 innings, extra inning. But they ended up losing 5-6 to Seattle. That's baseball. And then we also have this week in football. Now that preseason has begun. The Packers beat the Broncos 33-13 yesterday. The Raiders beat the Texans 22-20. 49ers over the Chargers 41-17. Jets versus Steelers 17-0. Panthers versus Jaguars 34-17. And today we have the Commanders play the Lions at 11 a.m. The Falcons will play the Colts at noon. Versus the Browns also at noon. Ravens versus Tigers at noon. The Giants will play the Dolphins at 3 p.m. along with the Saints and Rams. The Bears and the Bengals will play tonight at 6. And the Eagles versus the Patriots will also play at 6. The Chiefs versus the Buccaneers game will be at 6:30. And the Cowboys versus the Cardinals will be at 9 p.m. Tomorrow we have the Seahawks versus the Titans at 7 p.m. for our Sunday game.

0: You're listening to Behind the Scenes here on 1340 WJOL, Will County's News Talk and Sports. I am Donovan. She is Stephanie. Both of us are in the studio this week.
1: We are, and we have a guest, our friend Chris. Now, correct me if I say it wrong. Krishaniki? Nope, I'm not even close, am I?
2: No, you're good. It was an effort. No, you're wrong, but you're good.
1: Oh, well, I tried. Yeah.
2: My dad actually changed the spelling to make it phonetic.
1: Oh, so it was interesting.
2: There were R's at the end of Chernijit.
1: Okay.
2: So chair and I.
1: Got it.
2: Chernijit.
1: Very cool.
2: Yeah.
0: And for those of you listening, you may recognize his voice from the Mortgage Minutes that we do every Thursday. Real quickly, as we always like to do, a little bit of behind-the-scenes action, hence the name of the show. So, Chris, I don't know if you know this, but I become very paranoid on Thursdays because I know you're supposed to be coming in, but normally around, like, 7:54, I'm in the middle of a rant.
2: So,
0: the past two times we've done this, you, like, kind of poke your head in. Julie Cronus is in the newsroom going, yeah, he's supposed to be on right now, and I'm like, I gotta find some way to end this, and like you only have like 2 minutes, like this is gonna suck. And so literally this time I texted Rebecca, who was in here with us, and I was like, please do not at 7:45 you remind me that someone's coming in. Julie Cronus had a little bit of an emergency, but I was like, hey, can you remind me around like 7:45, like, hey, don't forget that guy. And so, and then I had a printout here to remind me. So at 7:45, it's like an alarm waking me up. Everyone's like, hey, don't forget. And I'm like, okay, cool. And I'm like looking out the door. I'm like, Rebecca, just look outside the door every once in a while if I'm talking. Julie texts me. I'm like, okay, yeah, we're on it. And like, I never saw you. And I'm like, what's going on? And so like, I'm like, Rebecca, just talk about something real quick. And I'm like in the middle of texting you. 8 o'clock hits. And then like, you poke your head in and you're like, what's going on? And I'm like, no, this is the one time that I remember. Like... And hence why I was all like, no, just sit down. We are going to spend an entire time like talking about whatever you want to talk about, because I felt that I owed that to you.
2: No, you guys are good to me. You guys are good to me. I was hanging out in the conference room. I always come in a little bit early and, you know, try to collect my thoughts on what I need to tell people and stuff like that, because I don't want to sound too robotic, as us finance guys generally do. But I was just chilling, do my Wordle. Checking out little
1: crosses. Yes, I have
2: like
1: a Wordle friend.
2: Oh, yeah, every day.
0: So we talked about this yesterday, just real quick, since you did mention Wordle.

0: What's your word of word? Like, what's your go-to word?
1: What do you start with?
2: I start with pious and then heart.
0: Pious?
2: Yeah. So a lot of people do audio because it's got A-U-I-O. Yeah. So I do pious because it's got the S.
1: Yeah.
2: And, you know, you have to have the common consonant and stuff. And then heart's got the rest of the vowels. And I'll do those two words with Wordle, but then like Octurtle and the others, mm-hmm. I'll do pious, match, and derby.
1: Okay. I like my starting word.
0: Yeah, you change yours, though. I don't know what it is now.
1: Well, it's typically farts because it has a lot of the common letters, right? And it has a vowel. But I do change it up occasionally to include... Oh, what was my starting word yesterday? It's like ports or something like that. But I started adding the P in.
2: Yeah.
1: Because that's been a common letter frequently and everything. So I do change it, but farts is my... If I don't know what I want to start with, that's what I start with.
2: This year, they were adamant about, like, doing words like poppy and, you know, taffy.
1: The double letters.
0: Doubles. Yeah.
1: I hate those words.
2: Yeah, so... But I'm boring... consistent in the sense that I just hit 370 in a row or whatever.
1: Yeah, I broke my long streak. I was really sad.
2: Yeah, but I'm like adamant about keeping those two starter words and just building off of that.
1: It makes sense.
2: And one day they'll open with pious and I'll have my
1: right? You're really, I will have it.
0: Steph, did you get one word?
1: I have gotten one.
0: Okay.
1: I don't remember what day it was, though. It's been a while.
2: It wasn't farts, was it?
1: But it wasn't farts, no. But I have gotten it in two a couple times.
2: Yeah.
1: And that I always send that directly to my mom and a couple friends because I'm just
0: you
1: like...
0: You also send it to me.
1: Yes, I do.
0: I get your Wordles every single day along with your connections.
1: Yep. I do connections, too. Although connections I'm not always as good at. There have been a couple that have stumped me, but... I like the challenge, so.
2: Yeah.
1: Have you watched the Connections game show from the UK?
2: No.
1: Oh, you should start watching. What's it called?
0: Only Connect.
2: Yeah.
1: You should watch that. That's fun.
0: That's actually how we got better at Connections.
1: Yes.
0: It was like just being able to watch like other people's thought processes, even though we always make fun of their thought process because they're like.
2: I think we don't mind. I was okay once I realized I wasn't going to be perfect all the time with connections.
1: Yeah.
2: Like I would have one or two mistakes and whatnot.
1: Mm-hmm.
2: I started getting better and I generally picked the purple first.
1: Mm-hmm.
2: And it's weird to me because, like, why can't you get the yellow, the obvious one, right? It's like, why do you think like that?
1: But, I think yesterday was one of those days for me, too. I didn't get the yellow until, like, the third.
2: Yeah.
1: The third category or something like that. And I was like, oh.
2: Yeah.
1: I guess that was easy.
0: And you definitely can't be afraid to, like, blow a guess.
1: Yeah.
0: If you're just like, I don't know what these three things mean, like, but I know one of them is it. Let's just give it a shot.
1: And there's always the days there's, like, two words. You have no idea what they are. And you're just like, all right, we're going back to middle school and elementary school. Context clues. Or sound it out. What does it sound like? You know, like all the reading.
2: But those are fun because then you get to learn a new word a new phrase and whatnot.
1: Like after we play, I'll look up the word and I'll be like, look, babe, I learned a new word today.
2: Yeah.
0: That's pretty often, actually. Or we'll just be like, what was the one the other day where we were like, which one sounds more Italian? Because we know that's the connection.
1: Like, yeah.
0: We just don't know. And it was choice of like two. And it was like, well, it's this one that looks like it ends in an L-A, or it's this one that just looks Italian.
1: Yeah. Well, and part of that, too, was part of our conversation whenever we watch Only Connect is I'm so glad Connections doesn't have, like, European geography frequently or, like, you know, just jargon from Europe and stuff like that where... It's more usually American.
0: Yeah, because they'll start going into, like, European PMs, and you're like, yeah, I don't know any of that.
1: Yep.
0: I don't know
1: the government
0: exactly where Patagonia is located, really. Like, I know it's a place.
1: Right. Yeah.
0: But yes. So Chris, Wordle player, Connections player, as many of us are. Also the voice of Mortgage Minutes on Thursday, but more importantly, also a person. And that's ultimately where we started connecting.
1: There you go. You brought it all around.
0: Unintentionally this
3: segways
0: time.
3: Segways everywhere.
0: Segways are important.
3: They are.
0: But then we just, you had mentioned something about Hawaii randomly, I think. This is how it went. I'm very sleep deprived. And I was like, oh, so you know what this is? Because that just happened to be the day that I did cook loco moco for everyone.
1: At 3 a.m.
0: And you were all like, yeah, I know what that is. And then we just started talking some more. And that very much brought out the point that we always like to bring out on the show is, you know, people are people.
1: Yes.
0: Like, you hear him every Thursday. He talks about mortgages, but you're more than that, you know? So just wanted to bring you on the show and let people hear the more human side of you.
2: Because
0: I always like to think that, like, that's more what people remember, you know? It's like, I can pull faces out of crowds from various events that I worked, but if they don't tell me something specific about themselves, I'm not going to remember them. I have a much harder time, like, remembering their name. But if they're like, oh, hey, yeah, my name is, like, Matt Foster, and I've been a fan of the river for 25 years. I could tell you this, this, this, and this. Something, even something small like that, I can go, okay, cool. Now I know your name, and now I know something a little bit about you, so that the next time I talk to you, you know, we can, it's not just, hey, all right, cool, you're here too.
2: The mortgage guy's here, right?
0: Exactly. You were just, he's the guy who I always forget on Thursdays. But then after we started talking, I'm like, okay, cool. Like, now I know a whole lot more about you.
2: No, that's perfectly fine. And, you know, baby steps, right? I mean, obviously you forgot my loco moco.
0: Yep.
2: So I guess I'll have to come back.
0: I'm blaming that on the fact that I was up for 22 hours last night, yesterday.
2: No, but that's a huge connection that people need to make, is that I get frustrated in a sense when I hear people say, I've never tried that cuisine, or it's like, no, it's like that's gonna make you go to the bathroom or whatever. Like, you don't want to be regular. It's like, all right, it's like, hey, that's a good thing, you know.
0: Or, but, like, yeah, it's good, but it's going to taste delicious,
2: right? So
1: it's also more your gut just needs to
2: adjust to it.
1: Yeah,
2: right. I mean any food's going to be rich when you go to the restaurant. They do butter and oils, and, you know, for me, the connection being, if you're able to sit down and enjoy a different cuisine, you'll get to understand a different culture.
1: Mm-hmm.
2: And you see, like, people at restaurants or, you know, vendors and whatnot, they're so excited for an outsider to try their cuisine because it's an opportunity for them to understand their culture, their people, you know, and make money.
1: Just one reason a lot of people get into cooking for others and all that too is sharing that passion and sharing that love for, you know, whatever they're making or what they like to make. So, I mean, that's essentially how I started to become a foodie myself, was, you know, I love those sit downs with friends and all that. And you wouldn't just connect with your friends, you connect over the food too and that experience.
2: Yeah. And, you know, when I was younger, much younger, actually in high school, I had a sister that went to culinary school, and our family was very, you know, communal in the sense we'd have family dinners, we'd cook, and, you know, have big events that all the aunties and would come over and stuff and help. I'm Lao, by the way, so we did, you know, egg rolls, noodles, all that stuff. But so I saw, we had a French restaurant in Rockford, Illinois, where I grew up, and Philippe actually worked on the Orient Express, and his wife was Italian, so he was French-Italian, and I saw him in a restaurant, and I was like, asked him, I was like, hey, do you ever do apprentices? You know, I want to learn how to bake. So he's like, no, just come in, if you're willing to do it. So basically at 14, I was thrown onto the line, and I was in the kitchen, and it was awesome.
0: Mm-hmm.
2: You know,
1: that is awesome.
2: My peers are like working at grocery stores and Target and, you know, bagging. I was like, what are you doing? It's like, I'm up to 8 crepes

0: You didn't sit down and watch the full episode.
1: I absolutely didn't. I was just making a reference.
2: Oh no, I wasn't on Carmi's level, but I was Carmi. I mean, that show triggers me big time, and I miss the sound of the kitchen a lot. It's a weird thing.
0: Mm-hmm. But it's like music. Once you get into it and everything, it's just like, I mean, it's why I miss teaching preschool. To me, that I enjoyed it.
2: The hustle.
0: I loved
2: it. And everything.
0: Yeah, because like the laughter and everything, that to me was my music, was the laughter of the kids and the chitter chatter when they would play together on their own and start their own little worlds. That to me was my music. And like the kitchen itself, like watching the bear, they really do a good job of showing that. Mm-hmm. And like the kitchen does become that like orchestra and everything. And so...
2: And there's some pretty crazy people that I've worked with, and
0: that goes for everywhere. But yeah,
2: people almost getting stabbed. You know,
0: I mean, we don't have stabbings in preschools, but we do have crazy. Well, we do have hair getting cut occasionally.
2: Yeah, there you go.
0: And that's always a fun conversation to have with parents, is how that happens. But it does happen, because kids, yeah.
2: Yeah, but that's such a food is such a
0: barbershop is a fun game.
2: Oh yeah, food's such a language that I think a lot of people should just venture out. You know, don't if you're gonna go to the bathroom, you're gonna go to the bathroom. But if you,
0: I don't think that should be an excuse.
2: It shouldn't.
0: Yeah, but I do understand it coming from a chronic GI perspective. But that's when you have other health issues too and you have to be worried about other concerns. But when it comes to food in general, like that's one of the issues I have with my chronic GI, is I love trying new foods. Like I love that part of going to restaurants and just even going to visit different friends too, because every friend grew up in a different family household, so they cooked or made different meals. And so every time you go to someone's house, it's always slightly different. No one makes the same stuff the same way. And so, I mean, maybe a little bit, but it's just getting to learn and see that too. It's just...
1: To add on to that, I'd like to just give a small little fact that I guess... It is a fact now. I can't go halfway through any show that I do without mentioning food, because it's before 10:30.
0: we've already
1: gone down the whole food route. Every time I get on here in the morning, it's like by 7:30 we're talking about food in some way. But that's because like food, like both of you have been saying, like food is like everybody's got to eat. Everybody.
0: I mean, I'm eating right
1: food.
0: Now. It's
1: right?
0: Like, in an IV.
1: You just can't see us eating.
0: Well, mine's in an IV, too, so.
1: That is true. I mean, Stephanie does have her TPN going on. But, you still have a sandwich. I don't know how often I cook for you. Usually once every day.
0: My one meal a day, yeah.
1: But, again, like, everybody likes food. Everybody may have a different taste, you know? Like,
0: palette.
1: Some people like spicy food. Some people don't. Some people are wrong. Some people can't eat red peppers. But overall, like, everybody likes good tasting food, even though what good tasting may be is
0: different
1: up to the in the eyes of the beholder, as they say. So, yeah, food, always a great connection. That's why I use it.
0: Well, food is also a love language.
2: I was just thinking the same thing.
0: It's a way of sharing. Like, some people that is how they share their love.
2: Yeah. I mean, think of, like, I'm privileged to have my daughter has been raised vegetarian. As mm-hmm. you can see, I am not. Mm-hmm. You know, I will eat everything. But she's been raised to be a vegetarian, so I've adapted, you know, the tempeh and seitan and tofu and everything to accommodate her and her mom's
0: I do palate. Like good tofu. Yeah. Tofu can be really good if it's cooked right.
2: It takes a ton of flavor. But, you know, she'll joke, you know, it's like, hey, you want to stop somewhere? She's like, no, let's go home. And, you know, she's just like, Dad, no food is going to be as good or better than your food.
0: Mm-hmm.
2: And I was like, ah, cool. I mean, that's pretty cool. But I also know that she's like, you know, she sees me working and then now she's starting to learn and she sees that passion, if you will.

0: But more importantly, she understands the effort. So when someone cooks for you, like Donovan making you food, man, that's that extra spice, if you will, that makes it taste so good.
1: Right.
0: You know? And it is a love language. Communication, it's there. Culture, food is everything, you know?
1: Mm-hmm.
0: Which is well, just embrace
1: it. And when you make it at home, you make it yours too. Like, so you can follow a recipe, but usually, I don't know about you, but for me, I'm really bad at following recipes because I always adjust it to like what I think I want the taste to be a little bit more of or whatever.
0: Yeah.
1: He hates that. I love it. But like, that's one of the things I like about cooking at home too, is you make it yours. You're not like, I mean, it's always nice to have a treat at a nice restaurant or whatever, too. But, you know, there's something about enjoying that piece of, like, yourself or your significant other or whoever's cooking. Because that's always going to be a part of the food.
2: Yeah. Or even when you just cook it for yourself. Mm-hmm. You know? It's kind of like that whole effort plus reward thing.
1: Right. Well, and it's really bad, too, when you're really in the mood for something but just don't have the energy. And you're like, but I want it to taste like how I make it, not how the restaurant makes it. Or, you know, like, you're like, I want that flavor. And just got to try to do it, I guess. But
0: oftentimes, I'll, like, make a meal, and then I won't necessarily be hungry.
1: Because of all the time it's taken.
0: No, but I mean, like,
1: well,
0: I'll taste.
1: Eat as I cook. Too.
0: Yeah, exactly. Yeah, yeah, yeah. So you're tasting and stuff like that. Mm-hmm. But then you've given your effort and you've like done all the work. Then you're just like, I'm just gonna go have an iced tea or something like that.
1: I think that's one of the reasons I started making bigger batches.
0: Yeah.
1: And it was originally so I could just have, you know, when I was working full time too, I would have enough for like my lunches for the next 2 or 3 days. And now it's like, well, I don't need to do that, but I don't know how to cook not like that. Yeah. Now it's like there's always leftovers of some sort in the fridge if I cook.
2: It was funny. I was sitting here trying to think of an instance where I did cook like something and didn't taste it. And then I realized like I do that all the time. I'm all like, let's see. I did that this Thursday. I do that for you, Steph. Like, I'll make you like this big old breakfast and you're like, are you gonna eat? And I'm like, no. I'm good. I'll eat your leftovers, but
1: maybe that's where our son gets it.
2: It does happen a lot more than I thought.
0: That's a dad rule.
1: That I guess so.
0: Right? Am I wrong about that? Dad rule is like when you go out to eat or whatever, I mean, it's like everyone orders their entrees and maybe you'll grab an appetizer because the reality is you're going to finish your plates.
2: Mm-hmm.
0: And I've noticed there are a lot of people that don't like to eat leftovers. I don't know what's wrong with them.
1: I don't know what's wrong. I love leftovers.
0: I know, right? It just builds the flavor profile builds.
1: Exactly. Yeah.
0: So, but I think that's a dad rule. Plus, you know, that's one less entree you have to pay for.
1: That too.
2: Or it's like, or when me and Steph do go out and she's like, I don't know what I want. It's this or this. And I'm just, yep, just get them both. I'll eat one of them, if not both. Like, and then that way we can try and share and it'll be great.
0: Yeah. Yeah. Man. See, I don't know, man. I'm talking about it. I'm happy. I'm smiling. And I'm not hungry. So I think that goes in with it.
1: See, like, that's the feeling I don't understand. And like, I especially don't understand it with our kid, too. Because, like, I have to beg him to eat at times. And I will never understand that. I grew up the kid that emptied the fridge. Like, if there was food in the fridge, I ate it. And even now, like, I feel like I still do that. Like, I eat what's in the fridge and everything. Or, like, I'll even make new stuff when there are leftovers in the fridge because, like, my palate's changed and I want something different. But, like, our son, I feel like I have to, like, encourage and remind and be like, have you eaten today? Have you eaten? And now that he's out of high school, too, and in college, I'm like, even in college when I was broke, I still, like, found ways to eat. I'd go over to a friend's dorm or whatever, you know, I would scavenge for food. So I don't understand that feeling.

0: of not being hungry, because I feel like I've always, and granted, that's probably my vicious GI issues galore, but like, I don't know what it's like to truly not be hungry. And there's very few times I've felt that way. And when I do, I'll look at my husband, I'll look at Donovan and go, I don't understand. Like, I don't get this feeling. I feel weird. I feel confused. But I guess it's normal? I don't know.
1: No, I mean, yeah, I mean, people react to different things. I mean, I think, like, recently I had, you know, some grieving that I did, and it got to a point where I told myself I was intermittent fasting because I had no appetite, right?
0: It was a healthy decision.
1: Yeah,
0: right?
1: So I was just like, ah, you know, I'm intermittent fasting, and then I'll eat in my window and stuff like that. But yeah, but then when I ate food, it was like quality food. I made sure. And I've noticed with kids, sometimes, man, when they grow up eating really good food, they might not always be hungry for the junk food and whatnot because their palate is a lot more mature than the average child. So, I mean, that could be one of those things. And I think it's, I had a post that I put on my social media, and when I was talking about ramen, because I grew up with good
0: ramen.
1: Asian ramen,
0: yeah.
1: You know, and it's like, we didn't have, I don't think I'd ever had, what is it, Manchurian or the whatever you get at the Jewels, right?
0: The cup of noodle.
1: Yeah, I'd never had those until I was past college.
0: Oh, really?
1: Yeah, probably in my 30s or something. It was just...
0: I learned how to make those good.
1: Yeah, but I mean, for me, it's like you grew up with a quality product, and then there's even higher priced ramen, and it's like, no, you don't need to waste your money on that.
0: Yeah.
1: But, you know, for us, it's not just putting the ramen and the sauce packet in water.
0: No.
1: It's, here's an egg. There's
0: the
1: some
0: broth,
1: leftover meat.
0: Really.
1: Yeah, exactly. And you just build it.
0: Yeah, whenever we go get ramen, I end up asking for extra broth or like getting broth to go as well. Because I go through the broth twice as fast as I go through everything else in the bowl.
1: I think for me, that's been a problem too, is knowing being in the industry, like growing up in the industry, I know the cost of everything.
0: Yep.
1: So I'll sit there, and have you ever heard of Grant Achatz's Next restaurants?
0: Like, I think so.
1: Yeah. So Next, they'll do eras.
0: Mm-hmm.
1: So they'll do like 1960 steakhouse, you know, for a month or two or whatever, and it's a prefix meal. And ironically, one of my friends got us tickets to go, and it was Thai street food.
0: Nice.
1: And I was like, dude, you made $250
0: oh, geez.
1: For meals that probably cost $40.
0: Yeah.
1: You know, to feed a family of seven, right?
0: Mm-hmm.
1: But it was so good conceptually. It didn't have that connection, obviously.
0: Right.
1: Because I grew up eating it and stuff like that. But, yeah, you go through that, and that's a big downer for me and sometimes people I go eat with, because it's not an expectation of the food, but it's, man, we're paying $50 for this plate, which has a market value at most of $7.
0: Right.
1: And I know that I could be on par with this or whatnot, but.
2: It's like when you see, especially restaurants around here that sell Spam Musubi beef for $7.
1: Oh, yeah.
2: Like that blows my mind.
1: 7-Eleven, $2.
2: Right?
1: Go to McDonald's and get the Portuguese sausage, and it's like,
2: open up the floodgate.
1: Ah, heck yeah, dude. Let's
2: talk. Hold on.
1: I
2: want to
1: go back.
2: Yeah, I will be right back. You two can talk about it. I'm going to go check the freezer real quick. I'll be right back.
0: Yeah. So Portuguese sausage, I've had like an infatuation with ever since I lived in Hawaii.
1: Yeah.
0: Like every time I come back from Hawaii, I come back with at least 20 links of sausage. And like the way I've explained it to people that don't know what it is, and I'm curious if you agree, I describe it as like a mix of kielbasa, because it's got the savoriness of like good Polish sausage and the like flavor profile of like not flavor profile, but like kind of like the spice and intensity of chorizo. And you kind of combine those two because it's not, unless you get the spicy, but I don't usually get the spicy because I like enjoying like the full flavor profile of Portuguese sausage. And so like that's how I've explained it, just because it's got the savoriness of a good kielbasa, but also like it's different because it's also got that like spices and aroma of like kind of like a chorizo, but it's not a kielbasa and it's not chorizo, it's like somewhere in the middle. So
2: that Portuguese sausage that I just had, that was for one of our friends who works here at the station, good old Jillian, who's on the 967. I almost called it the old station, Star 96.7, or as we rebranded the 967. Her husband is from Hawaii, and so whenever I get Hawaiian stuff, I'm all like, oh yeah, here, like it's in the, you know, I'm leaving it in the studio because we rarely ever cross paths, but. That has now been in the freezer for about a month. So, Jillian, if you're listening, text me, let me know, hey, like, I do want that Portuguese sausage. I'm giving it here to Chris because you mentioned it. And
0: he loves it.
2: As me and Steph know, it's like, when we love Portuguese sausage, we love Portuguese sausage.
0: Yes.
1: Sorry, Jillian.
2: We will tell Donovan's sister to pack up an entire
0: suitcase
2: full of Portuguese sausage. And his sister will deliver. So.
0: Yes.
1: The the first time I did Men Who Cook for Wulkani Children's Advocacy Center.
0: I love that.
1: I every time I've cooked there, I've done Asian themed foods to try and introduce Asian cuisine, right?
0: Right.
1: So the first time I did it, I went all out. I made what I called Lao Ganiza. So like longaniza mixed with Lao sausage. So kind of what you're describing, you get the spice and, you know, that guttural flavor, if you will, with the sweetness of longaniza. And my way of describing it would be take your kielbasa, dip it in like a little bit of maple syrup, right? Like you would do breakfast sausage in syrup. And you get that savory and then a little bit of sweetness. So I did... rice. I did those soup spoons and I did a layer of rice, a sausage, and then a papaya salad.
0: Okay.
1: And that was like Laos in one bite. Because my thought, I was told it was supposed to be your best bite, if you will, right? Man, people were coming up. Kids were eating the papaya salad, which I thought was totally awesome. You know, they were asking for it. And the running joke every time I'm doing that is I always lose out to mac and cheese. Because I'm always in the appetizer section. But, we did good. I think I did bun mi bites last time.
0: Nice. So, Donovan may have to come visit you.
1: Oh, yeah.
0: We do love bun mi.
1: Right.
2: We do. I don't know how we got into it. Yeah, I do.
0: I brought you home some from the Vietnamese place.
1: Oh, yeah. I made pate and then, you know, the layer, the mayo.
0: Oh, you just hit his heart.
1: I think Scott liked it so much he was hanging out at my booth.
0: Nice.
1: For a good portion of it. So. But nice.
0: Yeah, when I can't.
2: He chats for you for a little bit and then he's like, can I have another bite? I'm like, yeah. Like, I know why you're here.
0: When I can't get Portuguese sausage, longaniza is a decent.
1: It's a little sweeter.
0: It's a little sweeter, but it's also more common in the area. Like, you can find it in the grocery stores and everything. You cannot find Portuguese sausage. I've tried to convince Costco to carry it because Costco in Hawaii carries it, so I know they can. But I need more people to, like, advocate, and maybe I'll start a petition to get the local Costco to carry Portuguese sausage.
1: We have to find out which one, because if you go to the different Costco, I love Costco, by the way. So our Costco here, Boulevard Place, is kind of bland, if you will. But when you go to Naperville or even the Bolingbrook locations, man, they got that.
0: They do have more.
1: The halal meat. They got.
0: Yeah.
1: Naperville has a lot of the Asian meats that you don't see at the others.
0: That's recent, too.
1: So, yeah.
0: That is in the past, I'd say, couple years to maybe 5 years that they started carrying more and more. And I like, they now even carry because we carry the instant rice packs for on the go and stuff and road trips and everything. But Costco is cheaper than H Mart for that, which. didn't know until my last Costco trip, and I saw them, and I was like, oh, well, good to know.
2: I do know somebody who will very gladly sign that petition if you start it.
0: You?
2: Well, me, but also the president of Joliet Junior College.
0: Oh, sweet.
2: Actually right. Got a degree in University of Hawaii, or at University of Hawaii.
0: Oh, so we're a fellow alum?
2: Yeah.
0: I need to talk to this dude.
2: I was sitting here board hopping one day, and someone was interviewing him, and he happened to mention something about Hawaii, much like yourself. And so I slipped him a note like, hey, when are you bringing zippies to Joliet? And he just started laughing, like, on air. And, like, the person interviewing him is like, what's going on? He's like, no, I'm sorry. Like, and then pulled me aside later. I was all like, so where are you from in Hawaii? And I told him about you, so it was a good time. But, yes.
0: All right.
2: I know at least one person who will sign it.
0: Well, now we got two.
1: Yeah, no, you got three. So, I mean, I'll be on board with that one. But for those that haven't been, Hawaii, with all of its islands, I was telling Stephanie earlier, the couple times I've been able to go, I only stayed on Oahu because I liked the convenience of waking up and walking around at 2 a.m. And back in the day, Jack in the Box was new. So it's like I'd go to Jack in the Box or I'd go to the ABC and get my guava juice and stuff.
0: Yeah.
1: But then you'd see like drunken celebrities coming out from the bars and stuff. It's such an amazing place. But the food there is so good. The local food.
0: Yes. Yes, local food.
2: Again, you can't go like 5 minutes without mentioning Hawaii without then going, and the food.
1: Right, but it's so fresh.
0: That's also how, like, in Hawaii, people connect too. Like,
2: mm-hmm.
0: Whenever we had parties, like, yeah, they were driveway parties and everything like that, but the food was why you went. And there was always someone that brought a bucket of Zippy's chicken. There was always someone that brought, like, poke. There was always someone that brought the, you know, full rice pot of rice.
2: And the mac salad.
0: And the mac salad. Yeah. The full bucket of mac salad from Zippy's or wherever. But usually Zippy's or Rainbow Inn. That one, too. Oh, I did have a fun fact.
2: Yeah, you did.
0: So, did you know Rainbow Drive-In was actually started by an Army vet?
1: No.
0: So.
2: You want to go ahead and explain what Rainbow Drive-In is real quick?
0: So, Rainbow Drive-In is kind of like a diner, but it's not indoors. Like, it's more like a fancy stall, mm-hmm. but it's built up. So, it's, like, covered and everything. Picnic tables everywhere now. I don't know how long I'm pretty sure the tables have been there for a while, but this guy had enlisted in the Army and he ended up getting that one career in the Army that people are like, I don't want to gloat about this, but I mean, there are some that do, but he became a cook for the Army overseas and everything. And when he came back, he just didn't stop, but he wanted to cook for not the tourists, but for everyone else, the nurses, the construction workers, the people that couldn't necessarily afford like a restaurant meal, but still needed to eat. And so he also kept the prices down, like 10 cents a dollar at the time and all that. And you know, it started to become a thing. His name was Johnning Ning, but he was an Army vet. And no, sorry, that wasn't him. My bad. I'll remember his name in a second. But after setting up shop, like, he did that for the rest of his life, basically. And when he retired, he gave it to his family to run and all that. So, like, to this day, it's the same recipes, it's the same food that he was making. And you know, it's just I think that's part of like what Hawaii is too, is like it continues to carry on that story. It continues to like just pass on that message of like we all deserve good food, not just the people that can afford it.
1: But it's also

0: So, a huge melting
1: It is a
0: point there,
1: huge
0: because you
1: melting
0: have the
1: pot.
0: Japanese culture, but that's the beauty of it. And you guys will learn I say irony a lot because I do tend to find the ironies in life, is that slow cooked pork,
1: Oh,
0: right? Just
1: yes.
0: like our barbecue, they're all not the trash parts of the pig or the animal, but the tougher pieces that are cheap and can feed the families, but they're cooked in a way that you just don't care, right? So nowadays we see people, it's like, oh, well, we have to have Wagyu if we're going to have steak. No, you don't. Get that chuck roast and cook it the right way, for a tenth of the price, and it will just be amazing. But people just don't know what to do anymore. But in Hawaii, it's just like, man, all that food. Are you a garlic shrimp person, or are you that Moco Loco, or are you the Kalbi?
1: Oh, good
0: Right?
1: kalbi.
0: Everyone's
1: Well,
0: face is lit up when I said
1: and
0: that.
1: every time we did a beach like barbecue, kalbi was always one, like we would always have marinated kalbi on
0: Always
1: that
0: forget
1: grill.
0: about
1: But Seiju Ifuku, that was
0: Okay.
1: his name.
0: Yeah.
1: And it opened in 1961 and it's still running today. Now there's a couple of locations, but the one that everyone knows is the one in Waikiki off Kapahulu, I believe.
2: You said the founder's name, right? Yeah. So fun. Another little fun fact to connect everything. He was part of the 100th Infantry Battalion, which was,
1: The Japanese American unit.
2: yep. And one of our friends' grandfathers was in that
1: Oh,
2: unit.
1: yeah, that's right.
2: Good old Kristen Misaki.
1: But yeah. So October 2nd, 1961, him and his wife, Ayako, opened the little counter.
2: Yeah, so we have a crazy connection to
1: Yeah, there we go.
2: Rainbow Drive-In in
1: But their
2: Hawaii.
1: son now runs it. And yeah, but it started with chili and rice for 50 cents, hamburgers a quarter, barbecue beef plate for a dollar. And it was just for those construction workers, nurses, surfers, families that needed to feed and
2: Well, now we got to go figure out what we're going to go do for lunch. So let's go do that real quick.
0: You gotta steam some rice and make a protein with it. That's what
1: Should
0: you
1: have
0: have to
1: started the
0: do.
1: rice pot this morning.
2: You really should have. You're listening to Behind the Scenes here on 1340 WJOL, Will County's news, talk, and sports.
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0: You're listening to Behind the Scenes right here on 1340 WJOL, Will County's News Talk Sports. We are talking food with Chris. So, we have about 5 minutes left. All right, see, now it goes by pretty quick.
1: No, it's a good thing. Yeah. It's good conversation. Look what food does, guys.
0: No, yeah, exactly.
1: You know?
0: Every single time.
1: And that's a good, and we didn't even, I recently went to Mexico City, and the food there, oh my goodness, that's another episode. You know, that's obviously another cuisine, but same idea. It's like you got that, my 60 cent tacos from the street vendors were on par, if not better, probably better. Consistently better than the Michelin places that we went to.
2: Mm-hmm. I love a good street taco.
1: Yeah.
2: But you have to have a good street taco.
1: Yeah.
0: We went to Del Taco recently. Oh, no, it's not Del Taco. Which one do we go to?
2: Taco.
0: Dale,
2: yeah.
0: Yeah. This poor American couple in front of me is all like, can we just get a ground beef taco with avocado? I'm like, lady, like, you are in the wrong place.
1: That's Del Taco.
0: You should have gone to Taco Bell if that's what you wanted. Like, this place has amazing tacos, and none of them are ground beef.
2: Not only that, but it got us hung up on hibiscus tea.
1: Oh.
2: Or Agua Jamaica.
1: Jamaica, yeah.
2: And, I probably say it wrong.
1: No, you're fine.
2: But I ended up looking up a couple recipes, and we made it at home, and now it's like we're making a gallon of it every couple days. I'm just like, it's so good.
1: It is. It's really relatively easy to make. I remember went to one of the mercados and just got the dried leaves and then let it steep overnight, and then for breakfast drank Jamaica, and I was like, man, this is not touristy at all.
2: No. But it's delicious, it was too. Delicious.
0: Yeah. Real quick, my apologies to the lady at at Taco.
2: In line?
0: No, not even the one in line, because I was all like, isn't it Jamaica?
2: Oh.
0: I was completely wrong. Not afraid to admit that. Sorry about that. See, we got about 3 minutes left. Chris, it has been an absolute pleasure having you on. You are more than welcome to come on at any time.
2: It was great meeting you.
0: Do you have any personal socials you want to promote?
1: Anything. No, I mean, you guys know me on Thursday morning, 7:55 mortgage minutes. I'm a lender for the past 2 decades, and just get out there. One thing, if I can pimp something, the youngcenter.org. So Casey Musgraves played at the United Center last night. She's a pop country gal, and she's an amazing artist, and it was her birthday. Opening tour date.
2: Happy birthday, Casey Musgraves.
1: And her wish was a donation to the Young Center. Basically, they help out children whose parents have been deported.
2: Okay.
1: Because how traumatic is that to lose your parents and then
2: not afford to eat
1: and clothe ourselves, you know? So, it was pretty touching to hear her ask for donations for that because, Chicago is... such a melting pot.
2: It is. Yeah.
1: You know, you have the Asian communities, the Latin communities, just Polish, Italian, all the communities.
2: The suburbs have become melting pots now, too.
1: Yeah.
2: So
1: we can't afford to live in the city.
2: Yeah. No one can.
0: Right.
2: I mean, when I lived in the city, we had, I had 5 roommates.
1: Yeah. Plus, we're not young enough to live in the city.
2: No.
1: Yeah.
2: No.
1: But.
2: I'm going to
1: keep coming back until I get my Loco Moco.
0: Well, like I said.
2: I have no problem with that because that means I get Loco Moco.
0: I know. I was just way too beat yesterday.
2: Or we'll have to make a McDonald's alike breakfast plate from Hawaii.
1: That will be one episode, and then Loco Moco, and I will bring the guava.
2: Your two slices.
0: No. No, you will not.
1: Yes, I will.
0: Then you will become a permanent fixture of the show. We will be demanding that every single day.
1: Paso guava, if you guys don't know.
2: Guava or
1: nectar of... Yeah.
0: Passion fruit, orange, and guava.
1: Yeah.
0: This is the best thing on earth.
2: It's the apple juice of Hawaii.
1: Yeah.
0: You get it on every flight. So about 30 seconds, Stephanie. Last words.
2: Just find some joy today and Try to learn something new. I think that's something I try to do every day.
0: Chris, last words.
1: Cathedral Area is doing their porch concerts. Go listen to music, jam out, and eat some food that you're not used to today.
0: Always a good time, and always good words of wisdom.
2: God bless.
0: God bless America. Thank you for listening.
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4: From ABC News, I'm Mike Dubosky. Today, dozens of Canadian goods are under new 50% tariffs from the Trump administration. It comes after Canada declined to finalize a trade deal, according to U.S. Trade Representative Jamison Greer, though Canadian Prime Minister Mark Carney blames the Trump administration.
5: Well, the United States has imposed a seemingly endless stream of tariffs and threatened more. Canada has, by contrast, taken several steps in good faith to try to find compromise and secure a comprehensive deal in the best interests of both Canadians and Americans.
4: The new import tariffs cover everything from hockey sticks to wine. Carney says his company will impose retaliatory tariffs on U.S. goods beginning September 8th. President Trump was in South Carolina last night trying to rally support for Darlene Graham, who faces a runoff primary election for her late brother's seat this Tuesday. ABC's Stephen Portnoy in Washington.
6: Darlene Graham stumbled on the debate stage this past week. She was asked how important Taiwan is to U.S. interests, and the sitting senator said she's not that informed on national security. President Trump told reporters last night if she's elected, Darlene Graham will do what the military and what he wants, and that she gave an honest answer.
4: The Georgia Bureau of Investigations has now arrested four former Savannah police officers for allegedly using the department's Flock license plate reader system for non-police business. It's the latest in a string of allegations around law enforcement misusing Flock cameras. A new storm system has developed in the Pacific Ocean. Tropical storm Mocha is tracking south of Hawaii's Big Island. Residents there still recovering from last week's Hurricane Lala.
7: Hurricane Lala left Hawaii reeling. Big Island, the damage of that hurricane just brushing to the south of it. Grounds completely unearthed, flooding, really bringing down trees.
4: ABC's Samara Theodore, you're listening to ABC News.
8: 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And yes, I told you so.
4: In Texas, a judge is considering whether Carmelo Anthony, the teen convicted of stabbing another teen to death during a track meet, will receive a new trial. ABC's Liz Nagy has more.
9: The defense argued that Anthony acted in self-defense. Prosecutors called it plain and simple murder. The judge who will now decide whether or not he will be retried is not the same judge who presided over the first trial. That judge was removed after a local television interview where he said the jury got it right. Now, this new judge is expected to rule today on if Anthony deserves a retrial. If he's denied, the 19-year-old could spend more than 3 decades in prison.
4: Meanwhile, yesterday, the defense rested in the Lindsay Clancy trial. That's the Massachusetts mom who's admitted to killing her 3 children back in 2023. Clancy's lawyers have argued she was suffering from postpartum psychosis. ABC's Olivia Rubin with more.
10: Now, there's still more testimony to go here. The prosecution putting up 3 rebuttal witnesses to finish making its case. Closing arguments could come as soon as Tuesday.
4: Also resuming next week, the Meta trial in Oakland, California. 4 states are suing the company over allegedly addictive features built into Facebook and Instagram. And in China, a humanoid robot has run the 100-meter race faster than Usain Bolt's world record. The bot, made by the Beijing Innovation Center of Humanoid Robotics, did the sprint in just 9.39 seconds. I'm Mike Dubusky, ABC News.
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17: 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And if you missed anything on the show, we post it all, folks. 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It's funny, that quote about clean houses and women in stress is so true, because my wife, our house has been so clean because we went over the calendar. Every weekend in September is taken. We have college football games. We have a wedding. It's just, it's filled up.
14: Yeah.
17: Every
14: and
17: weekend.
14: And weekends are normally time to, like, finish laundry, make sure there's food in the fridge.
17: We're all overscheduled.
14: But we don't have to be. Like, we had COVID, and we went from too much to nothing. And then we were all like, oh, maybe we were doing too much. And then slowly we've just gone back to doing too much.
17: I can't miss college football games. College football Saturday, can't miss that.
14: I mean, you could.
17: My nephew's wedding, I can't miss Danny McMurray's wedding.
14: No.
17: Yeah. So, yeah, there are certain things that you have to go to. I have a fundraiser that I cannot miss. A cancer fundraiser in September. Big week, folks. One of the biggest political stories this week wasn't in D.C. It happened in a Democratic primary in Florida. Democratic Socialist Angie Nixon defeated establishment Dem Alex Vindman. If you remember Alex Vindman, he was a key witness during President Trump's first impeachment trial. So we've seen a trend all over the nation in these Democratic primaries around the country. Progressive and Democratic Socialist candidates have been outperforming the establishment Dems. So,
14: well, I think anyone can see that establishment Dems haven't been pleasing anyone for a long time. So I don't think people care so much what the candidates put next to their name. They just care that it's not an 80-year-old who's been spouting platitudes and doing weird things like kneeling in the Capitol with, you know, with visitors from Africa. That doesn't do anything.
17: Meanwhile, President Trump's approval rating has slipped below 40%, its lowest point in his second term. His approval rating is in the toilet. So the bigger question is this. And you can answer this, too, and I think it's a rhetorical question. Are voters in both parties sending the same message, that they're unhappy with the status quo and looking for something different? I know I am.
14: Yeah, nobody wanted this war. Big message.
17: Yeah. And the economy, like this.
14: Well, the war is tied into the economy. And, you know, I was told Doge would come in and find all this money, and tariffs would find. Now the tariffs are reversed. We're sending money back. Doge is not doing anything. We're spending billions of dollars on a war nobody wanted. So what? Nobody voted for this.
17: You want to make a difference? Go vote. I tell people that all the time. Many of these elections, these primary elections, are the biggest ones because you're choosing the candidates in the main election. You got to vote in the primary. Just show up.
14: It's so hard to vote in the primaries, though.
17: Why is that? Just plan around it. What if someone said, hey, we're going to give you $100 if you vote? Of course, you're going to be there.
14: Yeah.
17: So just vote.
14: Or, hey, you don't want a nut job running against the opposite political party in the year.
17: Right, yeah. You don't want two crazies going at it in November.
14: Vote right, you want two moderates. If you want two moderates to get in the ring together, you got to vote in some moderates in the, yep. the primary.
17: So true. Coming up on today's show, Hayden Panettiere passed away at the age of 36. Billy Bush actually knew her very well. We will welcome in the Bushy today to talk many topics. Every time the Bushy is on the show, the wheels come off the bus.
14: He has an energy.
17: I love when you talk to me off the air right before we go on with the Bushy. I wonder who's going to show up today. Which Bushy?
14: I mean, he was feisty last time we spoke to
17: yeah,
14: him.
17: Yeah, but he's usually happy and fun. So we'll talk to the Bushy today. We're going to talk perfection today. Why are we always striving for perfection?
14: Because America was founded by Puritans who told you idle hands are the devil's playground.
17: Leadership coach and TEDx speaker Barb Stone will help us accept that it's okay to not be perfect.
14: I think a lot of people are going to struggle with that concept.
17: I had a problem years ago, right after I graduated from college, took my first radio job, where I wanted everyone to like me. And I figured out pretty quickly, you can't get everyone to like you.
14: You figured that out?
17: I know you have that attitude, but most people want everyone to like them.
14: Of course we do.
17: And years ago, I just said, I just don't care. I don't care. It's so freeing.
14: Yeah.
17: Just live life.
14: I think
17: life.
14: It's easier to say, though, when you're like in a bigger arena. If you're in a small town with limited people, you can't be walking around being like, I don't care if they don't like me, because that's the only hardware store in town.
17: Control what you can control.
14: Yeah.
17: And social media, it's all fake. We'll talk about that with Barb Stone today. Sad news for music fans this week. The iconic mail order music club Columbia House is shutting down for good.
14: Well, that's funny, because I, much like many of our representatives, I thought it was already dead.
17: People of a certain age will fondly remember getting 12 CDs for a penny.
14: Yeah, man. And then after that, each CD was $7,000.
17: That is so true. I am not kidding when I say this. I easily did Columbia House 10 times.
14: Of course you did.
17: We would send it to our neighbors with fake names. We would send it to the hardware store around the corner, watch the mail carrier, then go grab the package. I think I signed up only one time in my real name. And you're right. You would tear that mail order thing out of Parade magazine or People magazine. You'd fill it out and you'd tape a penny to it and you'd mail it. Did you do that back in the day?
14: No. Because even as a kid, I was like, this is a scam.
17: You get 12 CDs in the mail like 3 weeks later. It was awesome. Until month two, when they would send you a DeBarge CD or Jesus Jones for $32.75.
14: Yeah. It was expensive.
17: And you had to buy one of those CDs every single month. They would just send you something and you'd have to buy it.
14: You couldn't, there was no online. You couldn't go online to cancel. You had to call.
17: Yes. And you'd have to send a check, too. It's so dumb. But Columbia House, that's how I built up my CD collection.
14: And now it's all in the trash.
17: I mean, think about it. If you did it 10 times, there's 120 CDs right there. And you work in radio, you're getting free music back in the day. So, yeah, that no wonder I had over 3,000 CDs, man. A man was busted after customs uncovered bizarre cargo hidden inside 22 pairs of socks, Lisa.
14: Okay.
17: The traveler was arrested after authorities discovered about 200 lizards stuffed in his suitcase.
14: Well, I'm glad he gave them a cushy place to chill.
17: The man was arrested at a Tokyo airport after authorities discovered about 200 lizards stuffed inside 22 pairs of socks in his suitcase. The 23-year-old man from Mexico arrived from South Korea when customs officials found the reptiles hidden in his luggage. Among the reptiles were 9 Mexican alligator lizards, an endangered species with restrictions on international trade. The guy said, yeah, I paid $3.50 to $4.70 for these lizards, which is interesting in itself. Yeah, $3.50 to $4.70. Some of these reptiles can sell for up to $600 to $700 each in Japan.
14: There you go.
17: So we had $200 in the suitcase. Yeah. And if you're divorced, dating, listen up. A new study published in Current Psychology finds that, I know you're going to be shocked, that moderate self-disclosure in a dating profile bio consistently outperforms both minimal and oversharing approaches. Have you ever, have you ever helped a friend fill out their bio on Bumble?
14: No.
17: Oh, gosh, it's so much fun.
14: But you've, see, like...
17: You've never done that?
14: No.
17: Oh, God, that is great. That's great conversation on a Saturday night when you're all hanging out. Let's help. Let's all put it together. Come on now. The study results. Moderate bios were chosen as the preferred dating option 52% of the time compared to 25% for bios with little info and 22% for those people who overshared.
14: Yeah, if I saw like a rambling bio that was like, I'm a no-nonsense girl. I don't take any lip from men. If you're not going to open the car door for me, I had an ex who didn't open the door for me and they were a piece of trash and now he's my baby. Like if I saw all that, I'd be like, you are trauma wrapped in a tornado.
17: Oh my gosh, that is bad news right there. You want
14: you can't
17: to avoid
14: be
17: that
14: bashing
17: person.
14: People in your bio.
17: How about minimal bios? What do they say about a person?
14: It says you're lazy.
17: Minimal bios made profile owners appear not sociable or appealing and most likely to seek casual hookups.
14: Right, because you're just going on appearance. Doesn't matter what it says.
17: Hey, let's get together for a date. Some fun. The end.
14: Or maybe they just got sick of writing complicated bios that got them nowhere.
17: Right. All right, quick break. More of the show on the way.
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7: Riz is a slang term that comes from the word charisma. It refers to someone's charm, style, or attractiveness, especially in social or romantic situations. 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It was even recognized by Oxford University Press as a word of the year.
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9: I wish you could see Lisa's face right now. Just like, what? Huh?
10: Isn't Riz over already?
9: Well, no, it's not over, but I wanted to remind you and our listeners, you introduced Riz years ago to us, like 5-6 years ago. Riz. Yeah.
10: I mean, it's kind of self-explanatory. If you needed the internet to explain Riz from charisma to you, and you heard it used in a sentence, I mean, context clues, people.
9: The English language now has about 170,000 words, and Gen Z has decided to ignore most of them, and they've invented a whole new vocabulary. So we talked about Riz. Let's quiz you on a few of these.
10: I mean, I'm sure I'll fail, but bring it on.
9: Delu?
10: Delusional, delulu.
9: Yep, yep. Being unrealistic or living in a fantasy. No cap.
10: Oh, no cap means good.
9: It means I'm serious. It's the truth.
10: Yeah, okay.
9: Cap.
10: I don't know.
9: Cap is a lie. So no cap is the truth.
10: Okay.
9: Cap is a lie. Bet.
10: Oh, I've heard this.
9: It's so dumb.
10: I don't know.
9: My son has said this a few times. It means okay. Instead of saying okay, they now say bet, and it drives me bananas. Cooked. Oh, I'm cooked.
10: I mean, isn't it the same way we use cooked?
9: Yep, exactly. You're exhausted. Mid.
10: I mean, mid, come on.
9: Yeah, average. Touch grass.
10: You're a dog? I don't know.
9: Get off your phone and experience real life, Lisa. Touch grass, okay? NPC.
10: Oh, wait.
9: I had no idea what this was.
10: Wait, isn't that non-playable character?
9: Non-player character, yes! Very good. Someone who acts like they're on autopilot and lacks originality.
10: Right, so they're like the character they're in the video game that's just kind of like walking in circles and into walls because you don't control it. It's just doing its own
9: sus.
10: Thing. Suspect, man.
9: Suspicious, shady. It's giving, which means
10: this whole segment is giving cringe, I'll tell you that.
9: Low key, you know what that means. High key, very open. And slay, you know what slay is.
10: I'm sorry. I refuse to believe any of these kids are using slay.
9: No one's using slay. How about a few bonus ones? Ohio, which means weird.
10: Okay.
9: Skibbity.
10: I mean, Skibbity was that dude with his head in the toilet.
9: Okay. It's used as a joke.
10: Yeah.
9: Sigma. Sigma?
10: Sigma?
9: Yeah.
10: Oh, I've heard it, but I don't know.
9: Someone

0: The word is LARPing. L-A-R-P-I-N-G.
1: Oh, yeah, I mean, that's like a whole thing where people LARP. Like, you pretend to be something you're not. Like, it would be me LARPing as, like, a military girl, because I'm not a military girl.
0: Damn, you're good. The term LARP originated years ago as an acronym for live action role play. Think friends in medieval outfits carrying foam swords on a fake battlefield.
1: Right, but it can go to anything. Like, LARPing, you can LARP anything.
0: People acting in a way not actually authentic to who they are as an individual. For example, a guy or girl goes to the gym, but mainly just to get photos for Instagram or TikTok.
1: They're just LARPing as a gym person, as a fitness person.
0: Have you ever used any of these terms in real life?
1: Oh, hells yeah.
0: What do you use on a regular basis? Because I can't see myself using LARPing ever.
1: Oh, I would use LARP, and if you know, you know, and Riz sometimes. Gosh. Not only Skibbity if I'm messing around with my nephews, but it's not really a term. It's more like a dude.
0: What about rent-free?
1: Oh, yeah, of course.
0: That's something you can't stop thinking about? What does that mean?
1: That means, okay, so, like, I used this recently. There was, like, an image I saw online of a movie that I love. So you have all these movies you're obsessed with, right? Like, The Godfather. So that scene where he gets the stupid gun from behind the stupid toilet and all the men go wild.
0: Yes, yes.
1: That scene lives rent-free in your head. Do you see what I'm saying?
0: Yeah.
1: It is not paying to live there. It lives rent-free. You love it so much. It is so a part of you. It lives rent-free.
0: I thought it was problems. So it's a positive rent-free.
1: Yeah, or it's just like, this is something I think about all the time.
0: Like going to Vegas with my buddies.
1: Like, make it be there.
0: Yeah.
1: It lives rent-free.
0: When I go to my happy place, that's my happy place. When I think about Vegas with my buds, my bras.
1: Free in your head,
0: my
1: man.
0: My bras. Yeah.
1: Bruh.
0: Linguist Adam Alex says LARPing has essentially swapped in for performative, joining earlier Gen Z digs like NPC, non-player character, and industry plant. What is industry?
1: Oh, that's funny.
0: What is industry plant?
1: I could imagine that's like the dude in the friend group who comes in and you're like, you feel off. You feel like you're a spy. But I could be wrong.
0: Experts say that it's a window into a generation obsessed with appearing real, but never cringe, in quotations.
1: Oh, this is cringe.
0: It's cringe.
1: Old people talking about young people slang is cringe.
0: Yeah.
1: It is peak cringe.
0: That's why we're rapping right now.
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4: Those are the things I miss the most. The little idiosyncrasies that only I knew about. That's what made her my wife. Oh, and she had the goods on me, too. She knew all my little peccadilloes. People call these things imperfections, but they're not. Oh, that's the good stuff. You're not perfect, sport. Let me save you the suspense. This girl you met, she isn't perfect either.
5: Now, back to the Pete McMurray Show. Here's Pete and Lisa.
6: You know, we spent a lot of time trying to look perfect, act perfect. Just look at social media. We try to let everyone know that we've got it all together, but do we? Our next guest says real confidence doesn't come from hiding your flaws. It comes from embracing them. Let's welcome in author, leadership coach, and a woman that wants to help us all. It is Barb Stone. Barb, what happened to fake it until you make it?
7: You know, sometimes people still need to do that. But you know what? Even sometimes in faking it till you make it, somehow is really going to draw out your authentic self. And that's really, you know, what we need to be able to do instead of feeling that we've got to be perfect all the time.
6: I'm thinking about like a new job. When people start a new job, it's like, I have no idea what I'm doing. I'm just going to kind of fake it for a few months until I make it.
7: And I think about when I was in corporate America, I ended up going into a new job and I would end up going, I have to be perfect. This is what they hired me for, and everybody's watching me. And it creates this anxiety. It creates this other persona that defines us. We have performance anxiety in everything we do, whether it's a new job, whether it's we're in the classroom, whether it's in our family, our marriage, being with our friends, dinner parties. You're putting on a party, you have to look perfect. It's like that picture perfect. But it's like, what happens if you really, really walk away from that perfection and like that new job, just starting to reveal yourself, being curious, being in a learning state of mind, just think what you might be able to do. I've lived it. I lived 25 years as a senior leader in manufacturing. I had to be perfect because I had these men watching my back and saying, I've got my eyes on you, and I'm going to be watching your every move, because, you know, if they wanted to be able to say, hey, you've done something wrong, or belittle me. And it's like, you know, it just got to the point where, you know, you've got to really, I find that authenticity is really the key to being able to get out of that perfectionism.
8: I thought we left all this performative perfectionism in the June Cleaver era.
7: I wish.
8: Maybe I'm just the odd duck who's just coming out there and being like, I don't know, I can't do math, or like, oh, sorry, my clothes are dirty today, or I forgot. Like yesterday, I totally had a meeting. It was supposed to be at 7. I knew about it in the morning, and at 7 o'clock, I totally forgot. I was doing something else. And at 10 p.m., I looked down and I was like, uh-oh. And instead of like freaking out, I was like, well, I'm human. I'll just apologize. Like, what are you going to do?
7: Yeah. But Lisa, that is just so amazing, because that really is few and far in between. I mean, I work with people, I work with business leaders who are like, they've got to be able to be perfect because that's what people want. Mm-hmm. People don't want authenticity. And, you know, I love it that, yes, you just kind of like rolled it off and just ended up saying, okay, I now made a mistake and it's okay. Life is going to go on. No one got hurt. But a lot of people can't do that because of the society that we're living in with social media. As soon as you pick up the phone, somebody's doing it better than I. And I mean, when I quit manufacturing, then I became a leadership coach and I started my own business, I was comparing myself to everybody that's going on. Well, geez, they're doing that. I should be doing this. They're doing that. I should do that. And it just gets you in a squirrely mode.
6: Oh, you can't go down that rabbit hole of comparison because you're never going to win.
7: No, you don't.
6: Yeah.
7: But people don't realize that they're not going to win because they feel that somebody's in that spotlight. No, absolutely, that you can't win. But somewhere along the line, people have to realize that they can't win that. And they have to really start looking at what I truly believe that they need to be curious.
6: Mm-hmm.
7: They need to listen. They need to be committed to something in their life that's going to allow them to be who they need to be. And instead of looking at everybody else that's around them.
8: We keep mentioning social media and the fakeness, and I was thinking about filters, how people edit how they look. Would a good first step being to stop using the filter? Like, just
6: people will
8: you are
6: never
8: who you are.
6: Do that.
8: If you're 60, you got wrinkles, you know?
6: They'll
8: like,
6: never
8: if you're young,
6: do
8: you
6: that.
8: Might have acne scars. Who cares?
7: You know, I don't know if you had a chance to take a look at my TEDx talk, but in my TEDx talk, you know, for years, I had hid behind a mask almost, like I mm-hmm. had to be perfect. And when I had the opportunity to do a TEDx talk, and I originally had called it Looking Good and Getting It Right is Killing Our Souls, because that's what it was doing to me. And the TEDx organization changed it to Perfection is Overrated. But in there, I got talking about what I was seeing versus what I wasn't seeing. What I was seeing was that I was imperfect and I had a lot of imperfections. But what other people were seeing was, oh, I was a stellar leader. I was this and I was that. But it's really internally in yourself. And one of the things I did in my TEDx talk was I have alopecia, and I've had alopecia since my early 20s. And as a metaphor, I took off my wig. And I will tell you that it really was not until about 6-7 years ago that I could even think about doing that, because I had my first husband went to his grave not ever seeing me without my wig. And then my new husband was like, as soon as I told him that I had alopecia, he says, yeah, so what? So it's like, what is that mask that we are hiding? And again, going, Lisa, to your filter, what's that filter that we are putting on that's, you know, preventing ourselves from really being out there?
6: It's just,
7: so, yeah.
6: It's exhausting chasing perfection, man. It'll just wear
8: you. I feel like Pete is like, I'm not going to stop. I'm not going to stop filtering. I'm not going to stop trying to walk into every room.
6: I don't have time.
8: The most confident guy.
6: I'll change the color on something, but I don't have time to put it through the washing machine or whatever they do. We're talking to Barb Stone. She's an author and a leadership coach. You can check out our website, barbstone.me. We all have past regrets, Barb. How can we stop replaying these past regrets in our head like a bad movie? Because I personally do it all the time, and I know a lot of people do.
7: Mm-hmm. Yeah. So we can, if we start seeing that bad, we start really creating a victim mindset, you know, and it's like, okay, I'm a victim. Life happened to me. Oh, woe me. You know, but if you can start thinking about life can happen for me, and you start reframing it, you're going to really start seeing that personal growth that, you know, I have learned from that circumstances. But if you can then turn that around and that life is happening through me, so that you can now start sharing your wisdom. And, you know, reality is, that's what I'm doing, and that's what you guys are doing. You are taking different circumstances and shining people as to what they have gone through, but really starting to end up saying, how can it happen for you, and how can it happen through me, to be able to have some personal growth and share the wisdom that I've learned. And that's what I'm doing. I'm sharing the wisdom, because life is too short.
6: Life is too short. I love that you said reframe. Is that, Lisa, is that our word of the year? Was that 2 years ago? I can't remember. 3 years ago? Reframe.
8: You could be like, my mom just died 10 minutes ago. And it'll be like, reframe, she led a great life. And you're like, whoa, whoa, whoa. I need a day.
7: Yeah.
8: I need a day.
7: Yeah. Yes, but you do need, to grieve. There's a great point. It's like, what's the perfect timing to change that frame? When's that perfect time? Because you need to be in the moment with your emotions. Because if you don't be with your emotions, they are somehow going to boil up and really bring havoc into your life. So you need to be in the moment. No, your mother died 5 minutes ago. You can't reframe that. You need to be with what you're feeling.
6: Right.
7: And if people, that's part of the problem, is that people can't be with who they really are and feeling what they are and knowing that it is okay and finding the people or creating a safe space,
6: Barb,
7: that will allow them to be.
6: Barb, I want to ask you, how do you forgive yourself for a decision you wish you could take back? How do you forgive yourself to move on?
7: Well, I forgive myself because, you know, I recognize I made a mistake. Lisa realized she forgot this meeting. I realize, I give yourself permission to be human. You are human. We do make mistakes. And if I can recognize that, I am going to give myself permission and then take a look at that moment. What did you learn from it? And then move on so that hopefully you don't repeat it again. But it's about giving yourself permission to make mistakes. It's okay.
6: So the biggest,
7: learn from them.
6: So the biggest takeaway here is forgive yourself. We all make mistakes.
7: Yeah.
6: We're all human. It just move on.
7: Yep.
8: No one is perfect.
7: No one is.
8: They're not.
7: Yes.
8: And if they say they are, they're lying.
6: I know, man. I know. I blame social media. I do. Yeah.
7: No, we are not perfect. We are human.
6: Author, leadership coach, go to barbstone.me. Barb, you're a delight. Thank you so much for coming on the show.
7: Hey, Pete and Lisa, thank you.
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11: Liberty.
10: Did you hear that? I just said her first word. Can you say mama?
11: Liberty.
9: Can you say auntie?
11: Liberty.
9: How many people did you tell?
10: Only pay for what you need.
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7: You know, people aren't boozing as much as they used to.
8: I love it.
7: Americans who say they drink alcohol has decreased. In 2023, it was at 62%. In 2024, it was at 58%. And in 2025, last year, at 54%, the lowest that has been recorded since it began tracking in 1939.
8: That's great.
7: Wow. 8% point drop in just 2 years.
8: I wonder if that's because of, like, so many states have legal marijuana now, or, like, a lot of places are offering mocktails, and it's, like, more socially acceptable not to drink.
7: I think you nailed all of it. Yeah, 100%. How many times have you been to a party and someone said, hey, do you want a gummy? It makes me laugh because I don't know these people. I'm like, no, thanks. I'm good.
8: But appreciate you would it. Take a beer from a rando.
7: Yes, but I know how much alcohol is in a beer, and it's a can. With You're a gummy, practiced. You don't know what's going on. Yeah.
8: Well, and now they have, like, THC drinks. But even amongst all of that, I think there is a sober, curious movement. I think a lot of people
7: have seen
8: stories online where they're like, I stopped drinking for a month, and I didn't realize that why I feel awful every morning was because of the half a bottle of wine I was drinking every night.
7: People went from drinking 4 drinks per week in 2023 to 3.8 drinks in 2024 and 2.8 drinks per week last year. Younger.
8: Wait, how come we're not getting any numbers from 2020? I want to hear how much people were drinking at the height of the pandemic.
7: Oh, you know, it was bad. Everybody was. Everybody started a happy hour like at 2 in the afternoon.
8: Yeah.
7: Younger adults are leading the charge. Among adults 18 to 34, in 2023, 59% said they drink. In 2025, only 50%, a 9-point decline in just 2 years. So why are people drinking less? Researchers point to a few factors. More awareness that even moderate drinking may increase health risks.
8: Well, I think it's not even that, because we know a lot of things. We know bacon's not good for you, but people are still eating bacon. I think it's like if bacon gave you a hangover.
7: The rise of the sober curious movement. Do you remember when we did that break? Was it 2 years ago on sober curious? I'm like, what is
8: and you,
7: that?
8: You couldn't. You're like, I don't get it. But I think that's the point, is that your generation and up is still like the indoctrinated generation that's like, celebrate, booze. Have a bad day, booze. See your friends, booze. It's 3 p.m., booze. Like, everything in your life is booze. Going to the movies, booze. Going bowling, booze. Fixing your car, booze. Smoking a turkey, booze.
7: I think when you get to a certain point, you dial it back a bit. But you're right. Yeah, everything is surrounded by alcohol. You're going golfing, you're having a few beers with your buddies. Hey, you want to meet for happy hour? You're meeting for beers. But we're all getting in shape, and as we mature, you have to dial it down because you don't want those hangovers. Yeah.
8: Yeah.
7: If your parents or grandparents, you don't want a hangover taking care of a kid. Greater focus on fitness, sleep, and mental health, another factor, and more alcohol-free beer, wine, and cocktails. Mocktails. You brought it up. Yeah.
8: I love mocktails.
7: I feel like they're all filled with sugar. I worry about that.
8: Not all of them. If you're at, like, a nicer place that's actually using some of the, like, fake alcohols,

0: They're really balanced, and some of them taste as complicated as a real cocktail. So you feel like you're still getting a treat.
1: Mm-hmm. I'm that guy where people are watching me. If I'm not drinking, they'll say something. So I'll get a...
0: Do they ask if you're pregnant? Because, man, women get the third degree.
1: Oh, my gosh. It's just ridiculous. Who cares? So I will order a vodka soda. Hold the vodka. Make it look like a drink. Put a lime in there if I don't want to drink that night.
0: But isn't that insane that we have to go to that extent? Because the culture is so like, I can't drink alone. Everyone here must be drinking or I can't do it. Oh my God, what happens if someone near me is sober?
1: THC beverages, you brought it up. Non-alcoholic beer and sparkling waters. Yeah, all of it. Yeah, Gen Z drinks significantly less than the boomers and Gen X. We knew that. They're driving the decline right now. Ask anybody that works in the liquor business. But as alcohol consumption continues to decrease, some states are kicking it up a notch. A recent poll found that two small but mighty states take the lead for alcohol consumption. Any guesses?
0: Wisconsin. No, you said small states, so New Hampshire.
1: New Hampshire is correct, number one. Wow.
0: Small state.
1: The stats are based on alcohol sales, and New Hampshire famously offers cheaper, tax-free booze, making it a destination for purchase from surrounding states like Maine, Massachusetts, and Vermont.
0: Okay.
1: So New Hampshire, number one. Number two, a shorty, a small one?
0: Joe
1: Biden?
0: What's
1: Delaware?
0: Oh, Delaware.
1: Like New Hampshire, Delaware has no state sales tax on goods, including booze, and generally has lower alcohol prices compared to neighboring states like Pennsylvania and New Jersey. So they cross the state line and buy some booze. Yeah.
0: Okay, so your son's in college.
1: Yep.
0: Do you feel like him and his peers are drinking the same amount as you and your peers?
1: No, I don't. I mean, they still have tailgate Saturdays on football Saturdays, but during the week, they're home making dinner. Like, my son has a girlfriend in college, and they're, like, making dinner every night. It's like, what? Weird. I don't even do that now. Is it?
2: You live here. Want a drink?
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17: From ABC News, I'm Mike Dubusky. Cars, steel, cheese, even tongue depressors and hockey sticks are now subject to 50% trade tariffs if they're made in Canada. The new trade measures from the Trump administration come after the U.S. and Canada failed to agree on a new trade deal overnight. And now Canadian Prime Minister Mark Carney says retaliatory tariffs are coming.
18: We can't control the storm that blows in from Washington. We can, however, chart a new course by building Canada strong at home and diversifying our trading relationships abroad.
17: Those new Canadian tariffs on American goods are set to take effect early next month. U.S. Trade Representative Jameson Greer, speaking on Fox News today, says he's not sure when discussions will resume.
19: It's hard to say. We don't have new talks planned with the Canadians. We're moving forward with measures that respond to Canadian retaliation.
17: The defense rested yesterday in the Lindsay Clancy trial, with her lawyers making the argument that the Massachusetts mom was suffering from postpartum psychosis when she killed her three children in 2023. ABC's Olivia Rubin.
20: Clancy has admitted she strangled 5-year-old Cora, 3-year-old Dawson, and 8-month-old Callan. But the defense claiming insanity, arguing Clancy was overprescribed more than a dozen medications that worsened her postpartum psychosis, a rare and serious medical emergency that can come on rapidly after childbirth.
17: The prosecution is calling 3 more witnesses for a brief rebuttal in the case. Closing arguments are expected to get underway towards the middle of next week. We're learning new details about that deadly plane crash in Alaska this week. NTSB Alaska Regional Chief Clint Johnson said poor weather conditions likely played a role.
21: The pilots in this case were navigating solely by instruments. Weather conditions would not allow them to actually visually see the ground.
17: You're listening to ABC News.
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17: An emergency last night on an American Airlines flight. Live ATC audio shows the flight crew telling air traffic control that some passengers had been burned by a laptop.
27: They are going to close the runway after you touch down. That is for you, and you just let me know what you need to do.
28: Okay. All right. Yeah, I think we need medical more than anything.
17: The plane was able to land safely at Dallas-Fort Worth. One person was treated on the scene and has since been released. The Trump administration is facing new pushback after sources told ABC News Navy officials are considering stripping a black war hero's name from a new aircraft carrier. Instead, those sources say the ship would be named after President Trump. Speaking to ABC News, naval historian David Winkler says the vessel is currently named for Doris Miller.
29: Yeah, he was a cook. And basically when the Japanese, came... launched their attack, he went up, broke out some ammunition, loaded up a machine gun and started firing away at the incoming Japanese aircraft.
17: Doris Miller was awarded the Navy Cross for his actions during the 1941 attack on Pearl Harbor. The White House has indicated the move is not a done deal and is simply under consideration. And this week, a judge will consider an emergency motion for an injunction which would prevent the re-addition of President Trump's name to the facade of the Kennedy Center in Washington. I'm Mike Dabosky, ABC News.
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0: Capitol Hill correspondent for NBC News. We always appreciate his time. And just off the Today Show, I love it. You go from Today to our show, which is fantastic. Man.
1: I mean, that's usually my goal every morning, you know, a little Today Show, a little Pete McMurray. That's a powerful 1-2 punch, you know.
0: Man, we got a lot to talk about. I want to first talk about the U.S. debt. It's now reached over $40 trillion. It's doubled in the last 10 years. Budget watchdogs are saying we could be in a debt crisis. For people listening right now, why should they be concerned?
1: Well, there's going to come a time where the U.S. can't pay its bills anymore. It's no different than your household budget, right? When you start to get to the point where you can't even make the minimum payment on your credit card bill, and you start to default on those loans, there are consequences to that. There's still, you know, $40 trillion as a number is obviously massive, but this kind of sustained spending without the requisite revenue coming in to try and balance it all out is going to come home to roost at some point. What politicians in Washington seem unable to do is either cut spending to the point where you could balance the budget or raise taxes on the very wealthy people in this country that have the ability to pay those taxes in order to balance things out. You know, I was just reading something the other day about when Bill Clinton famously balanced the federal budget.
0: Right, in the 90s.
1: No deficit. Yeah. There was no deficit. Now, there was still debt, right? We still had debt that we were paying, but we were taking in more revenue than we were spending in the federal government. And at that time, there was only $5 trillion in debt. So that was about 25 years ago. So now we have a massive federal deficit, meaning we're spending way more than we're taking in, and the deficit has ballooned to $40 trillion. So it's a real problem. And frankly, Pete, it's something I've covered for a long time, and I can tell you that neither party really seems to be all that serious about tackling it. They talk about it, but nobody actually does anything substantive to get there.
0: We had the former Speaker Newt Gingrich on. He comes on once a quarter, and I always enjoy talking to him. We talked about the 90s when he and Clinton sat down and they balanced the budget. He said they met every single day for 30 days straight. Leading up to it, of course, you know, they had various meetings, but for 30 days straight, they met and they finally got it done.
1: Yeah, and that's what the two sides really don't do anymore. There aren't those kind of meetings where they actually are behind closed doors and they roll up their sleeves and they actually talk about the hard choices that they're willing to make and negotiate a path forward. Now when leaders from both parties end up in a room, it just becomes like a sideshow where one side is pining for a photo op, pointing a finger in the president's face, or the president handing the legislative leaders' hats that say Trump 2028 just to try and troll them. You know, we don't get that same sort of effort to find bipartisan solutions to problems anymore. And listen, Newt Gingrich was no fan of Bill Clinton, and you may recall that he led the effort to impeach him.
0: Yeah.
1: But that was like this small window in time where you had both parties that were really actually serious about tackling the debt problem, and they both made concessions to get there. I mean, Bill Clinton made very serious cuts to the federal budget to pet projects that Democrats care a lot about. And Newt Gingrich, on the same token, wasn't willing to just give massive tax breaks. I mean, they ended up doing massive tax breaks later on during his time as Speaker. But, you know, they realized that this has got to come from both sides in order to solve this problem. And that just doesn't exist in Washington right now.
0: I know. We all know that. You have to negotiate. That's all. I mean, think about your marriage. Everything is negotiation.
1: Mm-hmm.
0: Your kids,
1: yeah, well,
0: negotiation. Why wouldn't it be in the federal government? I just don't understand it. But
1: well, we and I have talked about this a lot. The main reason is because of the way that we have polarized our politics through gerrymandering.
0: Mm-hmm.
1: You know, we're not sending people to Washington who have a goal of solving problems. We're sending people to Washington who have a goal of fighting. And when that's the recipe, or when you put those ingredients into the recipe, the result is going to be gridlock and just fighting all the time. And that's the era of Washington that we're in right now.
0: Well, I think people are tired of it. We're seeing a trend in the primaries. I wanted to talk about Democratic Socialist Angie Nixon. She defeated establishment Democrat Alex Vindman. We've seen a trend in several Democratic primaries around the country. Are Democrats concerned about these Democratic socialists winning their primaries?
1: I really don't think so, Pete. I mean, listen, it's going to make some of these races a lot harder, the most obvious one being Michigan, where had Haley Stevens won that race, that probably would have been a layup for Democrats. And now with Abdullah Al-Sayed as their nominee, Republicans are going to pour a lot of money into that, and it's going to be a lot more work. But what Republicans learned in the era of Donald Trump is that you don't turn your back on the energy in your party. And in early 2015 into 2016, it was becoming very clear that Donald Trump had captured the energy in the base of the Republican Party. And so many Republicans did everything they possibly could to try and prevent that momentum from crescendoing. And eventually they just gave up and said, okay, this is where we got to go. And that ended up with Donald Trump winning the presidency two different times and Republicans controlling all of Congress. So what Democrats have to do is they have to thread a tight needle here, right? They've got to tap into that energy of the progressive left, and they've got to do so in a way that isn't toxic to independent and moderate voters. And so there's a lot of things about the Democratic Socialist platform that are extremely popular. With the best example would be healthcare, right? Most Americans believe everybody should have access to free healthcare, or at least affordable healthcare. Fighting for a living wage, fighting for affordable housing, funding for education. Those are all things that most Americans believe in. Where it gets a little hairy for these Democratic Socialists is how they treat Israel. Where they're talking about defunding the police in certain meaningful ways. Sometimes they're talking about abolishing prisons.
0: Too extreme.
1: And that language can become very concerning for middle America. So I think the candidate right now that has found a way to tap into both the energy of the progressive movement without alienating independent voters is John Ossoff in Georgia. He somehow has fashioned a political career where if you want him to be progressive, he's progressive. If you want him to be moderate, he's moderate. that is a unique ability of a politician, but it served him very well in what should be one of the most competitive races on the Senate map, but he seems to be very much in control of.
0: Well, let's talk about the Republican side, because you have the war in Iran. President Trump's approval rating has now slipped below 40%, the lowest point of his second term. Republicans have to be concerned with the midterms.
1: Listen, there are some approval rating polls that have President Trump lower in approval rating than he was in the days after January 6th. This is not an environment that a party in power would normally be successful in what is always a difficult year, which is the first midterm after a presidential cycle. And this is as difficult an environment for Republicans as they've had probably, I would think, since George W. Bush's second term, that midterm before he just left office. And, I think the environment is much different than it was then. We saw Democrats win a supermajority and a ton of seats during that period of time. Republicans have two things that are going to help them hold off these headwinds of the political environment. The first being that they have successfully did this mid-decade redistricting, which has helped them gain seats in places like Texas and Florida. And they ended up winning that battle, even though Democrats return serve in other places. There's more seats that have been gerrymandered in favor of Republicans, Florida being the best example. But they also have a more favorable Senate map. There are more Democratic seats that need to be defended than there are Republican seats that need to be defended in competitive states.
0: Mm-hmm.
1: But all of the metrics show us, Pete, that the energy is behind the Democratic Party. And you're talking about states that normally would never have been competitive.

0: a place like Alaska, where they just had their open primary and the Democrat was the top vote getter. You're talking about these other little indicators. There was a state house race in Butler, Pennsylvania. That's the spot where President Trump's assassination attempt took place. It's a state-level race in a special election, so you don't want to put too much emphasis on it. But a Republican lost there in a state that I think is something like a plus-25 Trump district. So there are signs that Democrats are outperforming expectations all over the country. And that's a recipe for a big night for them in November. But the polarization of American politics is one where it's very difficult to predict massive waves and massive flips that we used to see 10, 20 years ago. But they don't need a massive wave to take back control of the House. They need four seats. Mm-hmm. And right now they seem on track to be heading in that direction.
1: I want to ask you about the war in Iran before you go. We've heard reports of diplomatic progress. Then this week, the president says there's no talks planned with Iran. What's going on here, man? Does this mean diplomacy is broken down, or is this part of the negotiating strategy?
0: Well, if it is part of the negotiating strategy, you'd think you'd see some level of progress. And, you know, there are just simple facts on the ground that demonstrate that this is becoming more and more of a quagmire, which is exactly what President Trump promised voters he would never get the American military into again. They've got a real problem in that Iran has this ability to throttle traffic in the Strait of Hormuz, which is such an important economic portal for the rest of the world. And the longer he does that and the longer they do that, the more difficult it becomes. And so Trump continues to make these bold declarations that the military has been completely decimated. But then Iran announces that it's going to begin more offensive military maneuvers now. The ceasefire expired, the 60-day ceasefire expired, and there's no final deal. So our Pentagon correspondent, Courtney Kuby, often says, don't listen to what they say, listen to what they do, or watch what they do. And the simple fact is the military is still ramped up there. We've got aircraft carriers that have been in the region for more than a year. Obviously, there's been a lot of talk about the conditions on some of those ships. But this situation just seems to be in neutral here. And even though the president tells us, just wait a day, it'll all be over. If you're a Republican running in a midterm and you're seeing gas prices up over $4 a gallon, no sign of them going down. You've got to be extremely worried about how voters are going to react to that.
1: We all look at our bank accounts, and that's how we vote. Ryan Nobles, Chief Capitol Hill Correspondent for NBC News. Ryan, thanks for your time, man. We appreciate it.
0: Love checking in, Pete. Thanks for having me on.
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14: That's it, here we go. One more, last one. Yeah, there we go. Yeah, get up here, yeah.
15: Oh, man. Oh, thanks for the workout.
14: Oh, hey, yo. That wasn't the workout.
15: That wasn't the workout.
14: That was the pre-warm-up to get you ready for the warm-up, to get you ready for the pre-workout, followed by the workout, which precedes the post-workout.
2: Back to the Pete McMurray Show. 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
1: It's a lot of working out. Do you work out with your husband, Barry?
16: No.
1: That was a quick answer. You guys have never worked out together? You don't work out together?
16: No, we have different stuff we're doing.
1: Right, but you've never, it's like, hey, we're on vacation, let's work out.
16: Oh, on vacation, we might have done like a few yoga classes, but like, no, I'm not lifting weights on my vacation. I am not afraid to take 6 days off from working out.
1: That makes me so nervous. You saying that out loud makes me like, super nervous.
16: But dude, your body usually comes back. When I come back from that, my workouts are usually better. And it's like, oh, we rested. We had time to like really heal the muscles.
1: I take a class on weekends. It's called Formula 94. It's 94 degrees. You hold 5-pound dumbbells in your hands. You're doing jumping jacks. You're boxing. You're running with your arms in the air. I love it.
16: It sounds like a recipe for injuries.
1: It's not. It's low impact. Okay? Very low
16: impact. It's low impact jumping jacks and running. Do you understand what low impact means?
1: It is still low impact. You can go at your own pace. I've been trying to get my wife to go for 5 years. She won't do it. She doesn't like to work out with me. She likes to work out on her own. Run, do weights, and then get in and get out. No music, no talking, nothing.
16: That's the thing. Everyone has their own style. And sometimes working out is like a way to clear your mind. And if you're in a place where there's a woman on a microphone and there's lights and there's a lot of loud music, and then there's Pete trying to talk to you and brag about how he's doing better than you, how is that relaxing?
1: That's exactly right. Married couples who exercise, whether together or alone, report better communication, fewer serious arguments, and a stronger ability to resolve conflict, according to a new study.
16: I think that's just because both people work out. I don't think it has to be together.
1: What about working out together? Couples who worked out together showed somewhat stronger associations with positive relationship outcomes than solo exercisers, though that difference wasn't that big of a deal. What do you think number one is? The number one workout couples do together?
16: Running.
1: They walk. Walking. Walking That's together exercise. Is the most common shared activity.
16: Okay, then yes, I exercise with my husband. We go on walks.
1: Okay, you go on walks. See? Yeah, you're moving your body.
16: I don't know. That's just a walk.
1: I know, but walking is exercise for a lot of people. I go on walks with my wife, with our dog, so I guess I am working out with her. We're just trying to catch up.
16: Yeah. Okay.
1: The study pointed to a few possible explanations. One is that shared physical activity simply gives couples uninterrupted time together away from the noise of work, kids, and other responsibilities.
16: Okay.
1: Yep. Another possibility is that exercise may produce a physical change in the body, like improved self-control and calmer emotions.
16: Yeah, I think it just makes everyone a little more even keeled. So I don't, like, if we do it separately, aren't we still coming back even keeled?
1: I would think so.
16: Yeah.
1: Because poor communication and unresolved conflict rank among the leading contributors to divorce, the study suggests that therapists

0: Okay. A successful marriage filled with happiness is all about knowing the C's, Lisa. And let me share the C's with you. Number one C, communication. Every successful relationship begins and ends with effective communication. Got to talk to each other, right?
1: Yes. Talk with each other, not at each other.
0: That's the key. The C's, care. To care for your relationship means to protect and look out for it. Long-term couples who maintain strong romance understand that you have to plan. You have to make an active choice that must be renewed daily. Okay, you got to put time into it, basically. Knowing your C's in a relationship, compassion. By having compassion in a relationship, you're able to see the world through your partner's eyes without judging.
1: Yeah. And that's why I think reading is important.
0: Compromise. Another C. You are not going to agree on everything. When you disagree, practicing compromise means that you can respect your partner and come to an agreement.
1: Right. So don't compromise like our politicians, where they say, I get everything, you get nothing. Compromises, you both get a little of what you want and a little of what you don't want.
0: Is compromise you agree to disagree and move on?
1: No, that's agree to disagree and move on. Compromise is like, I want a cheese pizza. You want sausage, pepperoni, onion. We're going to settle for a sausage pizza. You got some of what you want. I got some of what I want. We both kind of didn't get 100% of what we wanted.
0: Mm-hmm. And consistency, Lisa. Keeping some consistency in your relationship, in the way you behave, spend time together, and communicate will make all the difference in your relationship. Inconsistency creates turmoil. So remember the C's, and you will have a healthier relationship.
1: Where's the consomme?
0: Yeah, that should be number one on the list.
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7: Me and my wife, we got divorced, so when she left me, I started using really bad. 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
6: 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And everything began to change.
7: I was very ashamed to come here the first few times, you know.

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3: That music means one thing. Billy Bush is the host of the Hot Mics podcast. He is now a Noah Kahan super fan. We'll get to that in a second. Let's welcome in the Bushy on Zoom.
4: He's amped up, y'all.
3: You are caffeinated. The lettuce. I've noticed on social media, the hair is getting bigger and bigger.
5: Yeah, social media, the comments section, according to my beloved Allie, my girlfriend, she says, Bushman, the ladies are commenting that you use a lot of mousse. I would like to declare right now, I don't use any mousse and barely any shampoo. I wash my hair once a week.
3: Why
5: everybody say,
3: "Ew." So proud of that. You mention that every time you're on the show.
5: If you want volume, if you want bounce, mm-hmm. if you want shine, just stop drying it out with shampoo every day.
3: I do not shampoo my hair every day, but I condition every day. Do you condition every day?
4: What?
5: You condition every day?
4: Why would you condition it? It would just weigh it down.
3: I take a shower. I condition. Yeah. Can we get...
5: God's fair, Pete. God's fair. Believe me. He looked at me and he said, we're going to give you a certain amount of height, we're going to give you tremendous hair, awesome calves, but we're going to hold back in a couple other areas, or else it wouldn't be fair.
3: Oh,
5: if you know, yeah.
3: Mm-hmm. So, serious for a second, Hayden Panettiere passed away, 36 years old. Do we have any details yet?
5: I know her. I've known her very well, interviewed her multiple times, saw her a few years ago. Out and about, she liked the bars. She, you know, obviously had addiction issues, but she was totally under power and had the greatest conversation. She was coming on our podcast, you know, in a matter of weeks, and have a great text from one of my guys who booked her because he's a personal friend. I was pleased that, you know, she sent back, would always do Billy and Hot Mics. Billy's always been supportive. And it's true. I'm one of the people I ache and bleed for in this town is Hayden. She's had a very difficult life, very difficult life. Big falling out with, you know, her first acting gig was at 11 months
3: old. Yeah, she was a child actor. People forget that.
5: And then all the way through, but this relationship with Bryan Hickerson was toxic.
3: Violent,
5: was,
3: dude.
5: The real turning point is I believe, and it connects to Lindsay Clancy, which is the trial I'm following, is the postpartum depression.
4: Yes.
5: So deep afterwards, she gave up custody of her one child. And for a mom, I mean, Lisa, imagine.
4: No.
5: The core, like, God's gift to you, and you can't fulfill that function, and you sign away to Vladimir Klitschko to take your child. I mean, it's
4: the women I know who have suffered from postpartum. It's horrendous, and I don't think any man can fully understand, because there's no logic to it. And you in your head can know logically, I love these children, I wanted these children, but you can still have all this darkness and overwhelm that you can't shake. And it is sad that we don't give people any support in this country at all.
5: I think we're beginning to understand. And you're right. Up until this point, this Lindsay Clancy trial is, I think, shining a much needed light on this is the extreme, the effect of postpartum, which is psychosis. Just that idea that, I mean, we can all relate to a disconnect in our lives. Like, why don't I feel anything about this or that? But a mother not being able to feel about her children, don't criticize that woman. That is like, you have to understand that disease. It's just...
4: It is a chemical imbalance.
3: Mm. Remind us about the Lindsay Clancy trial.
5: Lindsay Clancy is on trial in Massachusetts, in Karen Reed territory, one county over, right nearby, Plymouth County, South Boston. Here we go again. Two assistant DAs trying to prosecute her for the unalivings of her three children like Andrea Yates way back in the day. She took their lives with exercise bands in the basement. Her husband had gone on a run to CVS and to pick up food. And the prosecution is trying to prove that she knew exactly what she was doing at the time. She could control her actions. So therefore, it is a premeditation, a woman who'd had enough and did this. And then the defense, of course, is this is postpartum psychosis. And she lacks criminal responsibility because she was in a state of psychosis. 13 medications she was on.
6: Ooh.
5: These doctors, psychiatrists, it is a dereliction of duty. I believe it is a moment for a national audit on psychiatry in this country, because after COVID, all these, you know, telemedicine, you know, apps pop up, and that's supposed to be addressing.
7: There you go.
5: Oh, we're addressing mental health. No, you're driving up your valuation of your company so you can sell your tech app. And no, you're not. 14 appointments she had with a 32-year-old psychiatrist who'd been on the job for 1 month. And they had 14 appointments, never one in person, even though it was a half an hour drive away. She never felt the need to. This woman completely broke under the weight of SSRIs, antipsychotics, benzos. She was on everything but roller skates.
7: This psychiatrist put her on 13 medications in 30 days?
5: Well, she put her on some, and then there was the nurse practitioners at the hospital, and then there were the between the hospital and the couch.
4: To each other.
5: Yeah,
4: we have five doctors all prescribing two things apiece.
7: No one talks to each other.
4: It's okay, but then you don't know that she's talking to five other doctors.
5: I told my brother, by the way, my brother, who is the founder and chairman and CEO of a healthcare company called Athena Health, which is one of the biggest in the country. Mm-hmm. He now has a company called Zeus Health, Zeus, the father of Athena. His entire mission is the electronic board that records every bit of information so everyone knows what you're on. Unfortunately, they had her on so many things. There's no coordination. But also the one psychiatrist, you know, putting her on Seroquel and Zoloft at the same time. Seroquel, antipsychotic for bipolar. Zoloft, an SSRI. These are...
4: It's a lot.
5: Any asshole knows those clash like crazy. Mm-hmm. So I think she was deeply... And then the people are... The husband, there's all these conspiracy theories that he did it and not her. It's not the case.
7: Does she remember doing it?
5: Oh, yeah, no, she has a civil malpractice suit that she's filed, and she admits in that civil suit against these, you know, medical operation that she did it, and this is how she did it. And but I think he, you know, if you want to see an example of a husband who's just not showing up for his lady, it's this guy.
7: Our guest is Billy Bush. He is the host of the Hot Mics podcast. Can we talk about Luigi Mangione?
5: There's another one. That's a big one coming down the pike. They're making a Hail Mary gamble nice and early, it seems to me, because he's pled guilty to the federal case, the federal suit against him, which differs from the New York State case in that he's pleading guilty to stalking with the intent to kill. So it's really pleading to stalking. And in New York State, they're going to go for first-degree cold-blooded murder. And their point is, well, since they have the same... Luigi's hope here is that because they have the same set of circumstances, this is double jeopardy.
7: Right.
5: So if I plead to that, it eliminates the New York State case, which would get him out of... Yeah. Which would soften the blow for Luigi, who is an admitted killer and, you know...
7: He admitted in court that he did it. Yes, but he's not going to get life in prison if it's a federal crime, correct?
5: No.
7: Yeah.
5: No, so that's what he's trying to do is he'll be out. What makes me sick is the fangirling of Luigi Mangione.
7: God, it's
5: first
7: so
5: of all, he's
7: gross.
5: Not that attractive. Cut it out. I mean, he's just he's already thinning up top, no offense, Pete. And he's got the I'm just tired. I mean, like hot Luigi and you know, people like Hassan Piker. You know, who are supporting or using the opportunity to denigrate and attack the insurance business and, you know,
7: it's sick.
5: Corporate insurance. Yeah, it's just sick.
7: You went out east to see your mother. How long were you gone for a month again?
5: 6 weeks.
7: 6 weeks. Jeez, a month and a half.
5: Hot Mike's in Maine, baby. Had a nice little setup there and I could do my action. My mom's 87. She's a absolute machine of a

0: woman, 17-foot Herreshoff sailboat. She rows her little rowboat to the, goes to the mooring. She ties up the rowboat, gets on the sailboat, puts up the sails, and off she goes for 2 hours. Incredible woman.
1: Just think Katharine Hepburn on Golden Pond. She's got the hat and the whole deal. That is her.
0: That's it.
1: Yeah, it's your mother. And
0: that's my mom.
1: And quickly, before you go, you are now a...
0: Where am I going?
1: We only have 2 minutes left. You are now a Noah Kahan super fan.
0: Dude, you got to go to a Noah Kahan show.
1: I saw him before anybody knew who he was.
2: That makes you cool.
1: You're the guy. Lollapalooza years ago, just by chance. He was on the Tito stage.
0: Drew Simmons that found him on SoundCloud. It's Pete McMurray that discovered him and gave him the blessing.
1: Oh, my God.
0: The dude is so connected to his audience.
1: Oh, they sing every lyric, don't they?
0: Oh, it's incredible. I watched the documentary, his documentary, which is amazing that I watched it just as I was on the plane the day before with my daughters. Like, you got to see this. It really helped me because I got so invested. The music's amazing. The girls are screaming and singing. And it's not like, you know, boy band kind of fangirling. It's deeply connected lyrics that speak to everybody's struggles, and he's open about his own mental health struggles, and he's just honest, vulnerable.
1: Right. Yeah.
0: He's great. He's authentic. He's really fantastic, and the music is mind-blowing.
1: I noticed you wore the white V-neck tee again. That's your look.
0: Not a V-neck. It was not a V-neck, Pete. I don't really.
1: Was
0: I had one V-neck T-shirt.
1: Was it stretched out a little bit? Mm-hmm. Are you sure?
0: Just no.
3: Be pill today.
1: Well, it's on social.
2: It's hard to be friends with Pete because you know he's judging your hair, clothes. It's exhausting.
0: I feel like he'll come over to my house and open the refrigerator, go through and be like, is this, do we really need,
2: cheese? Do you like full fat milk? Really?
0: Wow.
1: 1,000%.
0: How's he at? You're an almond milk. Are you a soy guy?
1: Because I'm not a soy guy.
0: You can't be soy because it gives you many.
2: He just likes air.
1: Yeah.
2: He wants food that's made with flavor and no calories. If it's flavorful with no calories, he's in.
1: All right. We got a wrap.
0: Who loves what Lisa did with the little curling at the bottom of the hair?
1: She looks great.
0: I love the hair.
1: She looks great, doesn't she? Yeah, there it is. The hair looks great. Check him out.
0: Two out of three in this program here have some unbelievable hair.
1: The podcast is called Hot Mics. It is the Bushy Billy Bush.
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0: Now, it's time for...
1: For Pete's Sake!
2: Yeah, for Pete's Sake!
3: You know, we've talked about crazy concert ticket prices where you have to take out a small car loan to just buy a pair of tickets. It's crazy nowadays.
4: It is crazy, and you know why it keeps happening? Because we're all idiots who keep paying. We need to stop.
3: I know. There's always tickets and you want them. Good news, though, from Charlie XCX. Are you familiar with her?
4: Of course.
3: She was on SNL this past season. Charlie XCX is releasing a limited number of $25 tickets for her North American tour.
4: I mean, that's good.
3: The Angel tickets, which she's calling, were revealed during her U.S. tour announcement. They're priced at $20 with a $5 service charge plus taxes. Tickets are non-refundable and non-transferable. So a scalper can gobble them up and then resell them. You can't transfer the tickets, so you have to buy them yourselves. And also, you have to buy them in pairs. The seats will be selected at random and could include limited view lower and upper level seats, as well as GA and floor seats. Her tour will open at the Xfinity Mobile Arena in Philadelphia on September 11th. So $25 tickets. Do you think people are going to follow her?
4: I hope so.
3: Wouldn't that be nice?
4: It's insane.
3: I mean, the Rolling Stones, when they went on tour, they would do a bar, they would do a small venue, and then they would do a stadium. And if you could get tickets to that bar, $20, $30, $40, $50 to see the Rolling Stones up close, oh, damn, it was so good. Yeah. Brain scans reveal that dogs process human facial expressions in surprisingly subtle ways. Scientists showed happy, sad, angry, and fearful human faces to dogs. And guess what happened, Lisa?
4: They got it right.
3: When dogs looked at happy faces, a cluster of activity appeared on the right side of their brain in areas tied to processing happy and extending into a region previously linked in dogs to rewards and pleasurable experiences. So they know your happy face. That pattern is telling. Happy human faces, even on total strangers, appear to register in a dog's brain.
4: Well, dude, they evolved to figure out what humans are safe, what humans are not safe, which ones are going to feed me and let me sit by the campfire.
3: Right, right. The second experiment showed fearful faces and angry and sad faces. The fearful faces consistently stood apart from other negative emotions. Dogs pay closer attention to fearful human faces while tending to avoid angry faces. So let's all think about our dogs for a second. Happy face, happy dog, right?
4: Yeah, they know who to approach.
3: Fearful face, they're like, hey, what's going on here? The ears go up and they're like, huh? What? Mm-hmm.
4: Yeah. Scooby-Doo.
3: Yeah. Angry, and they're like, stay away from me. I don't want any part of that. Researchers suggest this emotional sensitivity may reflect thousands of years of dogs living alongside humans. You can talk to your dogs, right? And they know some of the things that you're saying.
4: They know too much.
3: They do, don't they?
4: Too much time together.
3: Do you talk to your dog like a human?
4: Yes.
3: I do all the time.
4: But that's also like the easiest way to train them to do new things. You do something and you say the same word or phrase each time you do it, and then they know what that means. Like they know, go upstairs.
3: I'd like to go through my day with my dog, so I am organizing it in my head out loud, and maybe he'll understand.
4: Oh, no, I don't do that. I'm not like, the dentist is at 11, and then...
3: And finally, peeing in a pool is gross. But is it really all that bad?
4: Listen, just don't do it.
3: Here's what science says. There are no hard and fast numbers on how often people pee in the pool, but at least one survey got 40% of American adults to admit to peeing in the pool.
4: Which means 75% of American adults do it, because only that many admitted to it.
3: Well, think about it. 4 out of 10 people, someone's taking a leak in the pool right next to you.
4: Right. And then how many people are in that pool?
3: How many people are thinking,
4: it doesn't matter,
3: that.
4: It's just me. You're all doing it, you disgusting people.
3: You ever go to Vegas and look at the pool? It's like, what's going on here, man? Because no one's got out of the pool for the last 90 minutes. This is odd. With that, the odds of you swimming in pee are very, very high. While peeing in the pool is gross, is it really all that bad? What can happen if you or someone around you does just that one time? Well, here's the real issue. It's not the urine itself. It's what happens when urine mixes with the chlorine in the pool.
4: Gross.
3: Doctors say urine contains compounds like urea and ammonia. When those combine with chlorine, they can create chemical byproducts that may irritate. How big of a deal is this? Doctors say it depends on what you're worried about. From an infection standpoint, peeing in a properly chlorinated pool isn't considered a major health risk. But guess what can happen?
4: Eczema, a rash.
3: Ding, ding, ding, ding. That can introduce dangerous bacteria and parasites that chlorine doesn't always eliminate right away. So the real concern with urine isn't catching a disease. It's the chemical reaction between urine and chlorine that can irritate your eyes, your skin, and your lungs.
4: I hate people.
3: What do you mean you hate people? Just don't pee in the pool.
4: Yeah, well, you're probably the number one peer.
3: I am not, and that does it for us, folks. Remember, if you missed anything on the show, just search Pete McMurray Show wherever you find your favorite podcast, and please subscribe. You guys have a great day, and we'll see you next time. Bye-bye.
4: Bye.
3: Don't pee in the pool.
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